0: minister. I want him to be my potentate. I do not want him to be my punisher. Isaiah. Have we got that verse, Isaiah 13:11, where the Bible said, I'll punish the world for their evil and the wicked for their iniquity. And I will cause the arrogancy of the proud to cease and will lay low the haughtiness of the terrible. Let me tell you who he is. If you reject him, right now he's your Passover. Right now he's the one who paid the price. But you reject all that and set it aside, one day he'll become the punisher. And he'll punish the world. I said a moment ago, when God sees that broken law without the blood of Jesus, you talk about what a terrible time it's going to be. That's a picture of the great white throne judgment. There at the great white throne judgment, all the world is going to be called before God. And they're going to stand there. And God is going to look at them in all of their sinfulness without the blood being applied. Is that not sad to think about? And they're going to be punished and cast into the lake of fire forever and ever and ever. You say, preacher, why? Because they were bad people? Nope. Because they looked at dirty books? Nope. Because they drunk Bud Dummers and Miller Lowlifes? Nope. Because they smoked weed? Nope. They're going to die and go to hell because they refused the blood of the Son of God. And he will become their punisher. Do you know Jesus tonight? That's our prayer. If you don't know him, you sure do need to meet him tonight. You need to accept him as the Lord and God of your life. Let's bow our heads for prayer. Father, I want to pray tonight for anybody that sits among us. And Lord, I think about the radio stations that we're on right now that are reaching into places where people live, and maybe somebody driving down the road, or maybe somebody just at work, and the radio is on. And Lord, they've heard the message tonight about the one who is all of this and so much more. And yet, Lord, if we reject you as our propitiation, and we reject you as our prince, and we reject you as our potentate, then you one day will become our punisher. God, how sad it is, because it doesn't have to be like that. I mean, as somebody once said, the saddest words of tongue or a pen, the saddest are these, what might have been. People don't have to go to hell. People can be saved. People can receive Jesus and be saved and live forever in the presence of God. They don't have to be punished. And yet, Lord, if they reject the sacrifice, the blood that has been made on the cross of Calvary, the price that has been paid, they reject that, there's nothing left but punishment. God, if there's anybody in this auditorium tonight that is not saved, anybody listening on the radio, driving down the road, maybe somebody watching on here, I don't know. But Lord, if they're not saved, this is the night. Today is the day of salvation. Now is the accepted time. Right now, today, if they will hear the voice of God, harden not their heart. Help them to be saved today, Lord, please. Then there may be some folks here that are saved, and maybe some need to get baptized. Maybe some people need to come down, walk down the aisle, and join the church tonight. Been coming over here, and maybe they just want to make it public and walk down, say, I need a church home, and walk down one of these aisles and join the church. Whatever it is, just help us to do the will of God right now for our lives. Please, as we stand together tonight, our heads are bowed, our eyes are closed.
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Those I get, I don't want. 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

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Tell me, what can

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We hope you've enjoyed the soothing sounds of Sundown Serenade here on WBAQ. We now return you to our bluegrass and old-time programming. We thank you so much for

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There's a new house where I live now, and there's an old

0: communities is profound.
1: Authorities say there's no hope of finding more survivors following Tuesday's incident at the Nippon DynaWave Packaging Company in Longview. World shares declined and oil prices gained more than $2 a barrel. This is AP News.
2: This is WPAQ in Mount Airy, North Carolina. 66 degrees is the temperature. And some beautiful weather on the way again today. High near 84 with sunshine. Winds becoming northerly 5 to 8 miles an hour. And that's going to make it very pleasant today. Tonight, mostly clear, low around 59. And 80 tomorrow and sunny. Things a little drying up process and soaking in process. It'll give you a chance to get back on the mower or get back in the garden. And like me, you probably got a lot of work ahead coming up outside. Friday night, 52 and mostly cloudy. Saturday, near 80 and partly sunny with northeast winds 5 miles an hour. Your Saturday night low will be around 51 and in the mid-70s on Sunday with sunshine. Overnight low in the mid-50s Sunday night. Monday, partly sunny, a high around 78 with a little chance of rain in the afternoon and evening. Monday night's low 53. And Tuesday and Wednesday, some more beautiful weather as we kind of ring in June. Around 77, 78 degrees Tuesday and Wednesday with sunshine. Again, morning lows around the low 50s during that stretch. And just a little chance of rain on Monday afternoon and Monday evening. Again, currently 66 degrees is our temperature.
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Ricky Skaggs and Kentucky Thunder, WPAQ. Again, 66 degrees outside. And we'll be bumping in our AM transmitter here in just a little bit. Got Morning Devotions coming up today at 10 a.m. The speaker today and all through the week at that time is Dr. David Sparks, the pastor of the Flat Rock Pentecostal Holiness Church, and a member of the Mount Airy Ministerial Association. Again, that's our local morning devotions at 10 a.m. this morning. We'll have news coming up at the 7 o'clock hour. That's presented by Braddock and Hyatt Furniture. And invite you to stay with us. Kelly will be in a little while. Tim a little bit later to get you through the day. And a beautiful weekend ahead. Probably one of the best weekends we're going to have for a while, as far as low heat index values and clear skies. And after that little rain we've had, the growing season really kicks in with the gardens and, of course, your yard, too. Start to get some more greenery in the yards. Yards are starting to look like the middle of August. Really pathetic looking out there, but these rains, about the best situation we could have got. With the rain, the way it came through and stayed with us for about a week, that didn't completely eliminate the drought situation, but it helped out a whole lot in about every

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And now we add to another day of the best in bluegrass and old-time music, the latest news and special features. 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

0: Is it possible to come back to God after failure or fear? 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

0: And that is music from the Slate Mountain Ramblers here on WPAQ Mount Airy, North Carolina. 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
2: AP News, I'm Marcela Sanchez. Kuwait says it was targeted with a missile and drone attack today. The country's military made the announcement without providing further details on what had been targeted. Hours later, Iran said it launched an attack in the region, but did not say exactly what was targeted. Meanwhile, AP correspondent Ben Thomas reports on another U.S. strike against Iran.
3: U.S. officials tell AP U.S. forces carried out new strikes Wednesday on a military facility in Iran, what they describe as defensive action. They say it came after the downing of four Iranian attack drones that were posing a threat around the Strait of Hormuz. U.S. forces also struck an Iranian ground control station in Bandar Abbas that was about to launch a fifth drone. It all comes after President Trump expressed confidence the U.S. was making progress in talks to end the war.
4: It looks like they want to just make a deal. They want to. I don't think they have a choice.
2: Current and former U.S. law enforcement officials say the Trump administration has quietly instructed federal prosecutors in Miami to avoid pursuing criminal investigations into Venezuela's acting president, Delcy Rodriguez. Rodriguez was a longtime target of the U.S. Drug Enforcement Administration. It's unclear whether prosecutors had implicated Rodriguez in any crimes or whether investigators were moving toward an indictment. A Justice Department spokesperson said in an email, quote, "There was never an investigation into her to shut down." Texas Democrat James Tallarico began his general election campaign for the U.S. Senate. He's facing State Attorney General Ken

0: Paxton. He's facing State Attorney General Ken Paxton, who won a runoff against incumbent Senator John Cornyn. World shares declined. Oil prices gained more than $2 a barrel. This is AP News.
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2: 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Sunshine today, the high near 84, calm wind becoming north 5 to 8 miles per hour this morning. Mostly clear tonight, low around 59, and Friday, mostly sunny, high near 80 degrees. Our current temperature here at WPAQ, Mount Airy, North Carolina, 67 degrees. 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
3: In sports, NASCAR driver Kyle Busch was reportedly dealing with bacterial pneumonia for days to weeks before his death, according to the certificate obtained by U.S. Weekly. Busch reportedly had been dealing with pneumonia before going septic. A medical examiner determined Busch dealt with sepsis for one day, which then led to clots forming in his bloodstream, blocking the blood flow to his organs and causing hemorrhagic shock. Before his death, May 21st, Busch had planned to take part in the Coca-Cola 600 on Sunday, but he reportedly became ill while on a racing simulator on that Wednesday. In a Line 11 call obtained by TMZ, Busch was reportedly struggling to breathe and coughing up blood. Following his death, there has been support for NASCAR to waive its Hall of Fame policy and immediately induct Busch into the Hall of Fame. Typically, drivers need to be retired for 2 years in order to become eligible for that honor. One note, NASCAR does not perform a daily mandatory medical pre-screening for drivers immediately before each race. Instead, drivers undergo rigorous annual physicals, baseline neurological testing, and submit ongoing health histories to the NASCAR Medical Liaisons Department prior to the season. While there is no physical sign-in with a doctor on race morning, the on-track medical protocol involves several built-in safety checks. Drivers must pass extensive physicals by licensed physicians and complete annual baseline tests before they are allowed to compete, but nothing has been done as far as a health screening goes from race to race. Well, the College Softball World Series kicks off today as 8 teams begin their quest for an NCAA title after surviving Super Regional play. The final 8 teams will head to Oklahoma City for the 9-day tournament that finishes up June 5th at Devon Park. Texas is the defending champion after beating Texas Tech in the 2025 championship series. The Lady Longhorns will open play against Tennessee today at 2:30 p.m. The tournament opens with Texas Tech meeting Mississippi State at 12 noon today. And now for the daily linguistics experience in our sports report. Of course, that comes your way from the tennis world, specifically the French Open, where unseeded Yulia Saradosova knocked out number 2 seed Elena Rybakina in the second round at Roland Garros. Saradosova posted a grueling 3-6, 6-1, 7-6, 10-4 to advance to the third round, where she'll either face number 26 seed Haley Baptiste or qualifier Wang Xinyu of China next. This is the earliest the number 2 seed has lost at Roland Garros since Barbara Krejcikova failed to defend her title after going out in the first round of 2022. Meanwhile, this is the first time Rybakina, who won the Australian Open in January, has failed to reach the third round at Roland Garros since 2020. The victory was started at Rybakina's first against the top 10 opponent, snapping a 6-match losing streak. Looking at scores last night, the Carolina Hurricanes are now 1 win away from their first appearance in the Stanley Cup Finals since 2006. A convincing 4-0 win over the Montreal Canadiens in Game 4 at the Bell Center last night gave the Hurricanes a 3-1 series lead over the young upstart opponents as Carolina came out of the gate on fire.

0: recording the first six shots on goal of the game while dominating the puck and pushing Montreal around. Game 5 is set for Friday night at 8 p.m. from the Lenovo Center in Raleigh on a night that could prove special for this team and the fan base. Of course, the winner advances to the Stanley Cup Finals, where they will face Vegas for the National Hockey League Championship. Meanwhile, the NBA's Western Conference Finals continues today. Oklahoma City will be at San Antonio as the Thunder takes a 3-2 lead. The winner of that series will move on to the NBA Finals, where they will face the New York Knicks. Turning to baseball, in the Sally League last night, it was Greensboro over Hub City 6-5. Winston-Salem shut out Rome 3-0 at home, and Greenville beat Asheville 11-5. No games completed in AAA play last night. Jacksonville and Charlotte played to a 2-2 tie that was suspended in the bottom of the fifth inning. That game will be made up today. In Major League play in the American League, Yankees starter Gerrit Cole has pitched 12 2/3 innings since making his long-awaited return to the big leagues after Tommy John surgery. The right-hander hasn't allowed a run. He tossed 6 2/3 innings of shutout ball last night, allowing 4 hits and striking out 10 without issuing a walk in a 7-0 win over the Kansas City Royals. In no fault of his own, the Yankees fell to the Rays that day after Cole made his first Major League appearance since the 2024 World Series. The win last night gave him his first victory in over a year. And Chase Medroth hit his first career Grand Slam. David Sandlin struck out 4 6 innings in his Major League debut as the Chicago White Sox thumped Minnesota 15-2 Wednesday night. Winner Taka Morikawa went 2-4 with a solo homer. His 20 home runs are tied with Gary Sanchez, and Wally Burger of the 1930 Boston Braves for the second in Major League Baseball history through 55 career games. In other American League scores, it was Seattle over the Athletics 9-1. The Tigers shut out the Angels at home 4-0. And Houston was a 4-3 road winner at Texas. Baltimore pulled off a big win last night at home, beating Tampa Bay 11-2. And in National League play, home winners included Milwaukee over St. Louis 2-1. It was the Mets beating Cincinnati 4-2. And the Dodgers were a 4-1 winner on the coast over Colorado. On the home diamond, Arizona beat San Francisco 3-2, and Philadelphia shut out San Diego on the road 3-0. All home winners in interleague play as Toronto edged Miami 2-1. It was Cleveland over Washington 3-2, and Boston shut out the Braves 8-0. And for WPAQ and WSYD Sports, I'm Bob King reporting.
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0: Claire Lynch, My Florida Sunshine, 67 degrees, 68. Nope, we're up to a degree. We're heading up 68 degrees at WPAQ, Mount Airy, North Carolina. Time for the news.
1: AP News, I'm Marcela Sanchez. There are multiple reports of attacks in the Persian Gulf region, even with the U.S.-Iran ceasefire in effect. Kuwait says it faced a missile and drone attack. Hours later, Iran said it launched an attack in the region, but did not say exactly what was targeted. U.S. officials say the U.S. shot down four Iranian attack drones near the Strait of Hormuz and hit an Iranian ground control station in Bandar Abbas that was about to launch a fifth drone. Sources say the Trump administration told prosecutors to stand down on the Venezuelan leader. AP correspondent Ben Thomas has more.
2: Current and former U.S. law enforcement officials tell AP the Trump administration's quietly instructed federal prosecutors in Miami to avoid pursuing criminal investigations into Venezuela's acting president, Delcy Rodriguez. She's long been a target of the Drug Enforcement Administration, but it's unclear whether prosecutors had implicated Rodriguez in any crimes or whether investigators were moving toward an indictment. The official says the directive's meant to avoid upsetting efforts to stabilize Venezuela after the capture of former leader Nicolas Maduro. President Trump saying this about Rodriguez in January.
3: She's a terrific person. I mean, she's somebody that we've worked with very well.
2: The Justice Department says there was never an investigation into Rodriguez to shut down. I'm Ben Thomas.
1: Actor Matthew Perry's live-in personal assistant has been sentenced to 3 years and 5 months in prison. Kenneth Iwamasa was found to have had a central role in the Friends star's descent into ketamine addiction and also injected him with the fatal dose of the drug.

0: Ferrari has presented its first ever fully electric car to Italy's president and Pope Leo XIV. More on this story at apnews.com. This is AP News.
1: For WPAQ and WSYD News, I'm Bob King. In Virginia, Governor Abigail Spanberger has signed a package of legislation focused on lowering child care costs for parents and strengthening early childhood education, also empowering small businesses to better recruit and retain talented employees, according to the governor's office. Spanberger took pen to paper in Richmond with parents, business leaders, and the General Assembly leaders, and Lieutenant Governor Ghazala Hashmi at the VCU Health Child Development Center Northside. She signed House Bill 18 and Senate Bill 3 to create the Employee Child Care Assistance Program. The new law, designed to help a program to offer matching state funding to employers that cover child care expenses on behalf of their employees, with priority going to small businesses with fewer than 50 employees. In nearby news, Virginia State Police say a missing two-year-old was found safe, and a May 27 CODI alert has been canceled. Martinsville police reported one of the people with whom the toddler had been seen with, Kenya Finney, is in custody for accessory to first-degree murder and accessory to malicious wounding for a shooting death that occurred May 12th. Finney, who is the child's mother, surrendered to the police with the little boy after the alert is issued. Police say the reason it took so long for an alert to be sent is a missing person report had to be filed, and that didn't happen until May 26th. A family member reported the child missing. Nicorius Thompson, an acquaintance of Kenny, is still wanted by Martinsville police for the same death. He is charged with first-degree murder, malicious wounding, and use of a firearm, and the commission of a felony and possession of a firearm by a convicted felon. Thompson is 24, black, with black hair and brown eyes, 5'7", 135 pounds. The shooting in question occurred on May 12th when Martinsville police responded to the 300 block of Harrison Street. Officers located one male and one woman suffering from gunshot wounds. Both were taken to the hospital, where 53-year-old Marcy Hunt of Martinsville died as a result of her injuries. The male was retreated and released. And farmers in the Patrick County and Martinsville areas are among 24 additions to the list of those Virginia localities that will be granted drought disaster designations by the Department of Agriculture. Those farmers are among those eligible to be considered for certain assistance from the USDA. According to the U.S. Drought Monitor, these localities suffered from a drought intensity value during the growing season. Drought disaster assistance includes FSA emergency loans. Provided eligibility requirements are met, FSA will assess each emergency loan application individually to consider specific circumstances and needs. Farmers in eligible localities have 8 months from the date of the disaster declaration to apply for emergency loans. In North Carolina news, Governor Josh Stein signed an executive order yesterday banning state employees from using insider information gained through their jobs to participate in online prediction markets like Kalzi and Polymarket. State employees also cannot participate in prediction markets connected to their agencies or job duties. Predictive markets allow users to bet money on the outcome of future events, including elections, sports, and even government decisions. Stein said they have skyrocketed in popularity, with an estimated $63.5 billion was traded in 2025, a 300% increase from the previous year. The executive order builds on North Carolina State Ethics Act, which already prohibits public employees from using non-public information gained through their official duties for personal financial benefits. From Chatham County, the police department has filed an additional charge against the dog owner following an animal attack that killed a woman near Apex. Authorities charged Dennis O'Keefe Faulkner with one count of felony involuntary manslaughter. According to deputies, 85-year-old Betty Alston was found dead May 19th outside her home on Alston Road. Authorities said a family member told them they saw three dogs near her body after arriving at her home. The dogs were later identified belonging to Faulkner. He received no bond on the involuntary manslaughter charge and is set to appear in court on June 3rd. And at least one area getaway ranked high in fatalities after a recent study was released. National parks can be dazzling, offering space to explore features of nature you wouldn't otherwise encounter. Data from the National Park Service and an analyst by Nexstar found more than 200 deaths reported across parks nationwide. In 2025, That's up from about 190 reported in 2024, but

0: down from the more than 230 reported in 2023. Among those include 13 deaths that occurred on the Blue Ridge Parkway, rated the second deadliest location on the list. Outside of the fatalities defined as undetermined, drownings and crashes were the leading causes of death. Some crashes did involve animals. A 60-year-old motorcyclist died after colliding with a deer on the Blue Ridge Parkway, the most visited NPS site of 2025. Several people also died after falling, including one in the Great Smoky Mountains National Park, where a woman fell 60 feet from a cliff. Those sites recorded with the most deaths in 2025 were Lake Mead at 18, the Parkway at 13, and so the Natchez Trace Parkway at 11, and the Great Smoky Mountains. In local news, one of those establishments affected by the misappropriations of funds scandal in the town of Pilot Mountain has been the local library. At a December board meeting, then Commissioner Rachel Collins, now Mayor Pro Tem, assured residents the town would be restoring those misappropriated funds, among them the library tea money raised earlier that year. That injustice has now been rectified as the town has restored over $45,000 that were misappropriated from the nonprofit account earmarked for improvements to the Charles Stone Memorial Library. Interim Town Manager Andy Goodall says the money has been held in a checking account belonging to the Pilot Mountain Development Center, or the Development Corporation, the nonprofit arm of the town's North Main Street program. That misappropriation was discovered in late 2024, one of several issues that arose from a larger issue involving former town manager Michael Boaz. He was fired December 2, 2024, after an investigation revealed officials said there was a pattern of financial mismanagement during his tenure as both town manager and finance officer. He was later indicted on a felony charge of embezzlement by a public officer. Library funds were among those several accounts affected. Then-Mayor Evan Cockrum told residents in November of last year, or 2024, that the amount apparently taken from various town funds was in the hundreds of thousands of dollars across the Rescue Squad grant, the Tourism Development Authority, and the library fundraiser. And although area schools have begun the process of taking their summer break, Surrey County Schools and Mount Airy City Schools will still be offering free summer meal programs starting June 1st to help children feed through the summer months. The programs are a part of the North Carolina Sun Meals Initiative, administered by the North Carolina Department of Public Instruction with federal assistance from the U.S. Department of Agriculture. State officials said more than 2,300 sites across the state will offer free meals this summer. Last year, 5.3 million summer meals were served to children statewide, up from 4.2 million the year before. The growth comes as rising food costs continue to strain family budgets. A No Kid Hungry survey released last fall found that 70% of parents cited inflation as a primary factor affecting their finances, and more than one in three parents said they worried about running out of food over the summer. Locally, Surrey County Schools will operate its program out of the Dobson Elementary School at the cafeteria entrance on West Atkins Street beside Dobson Square Park. Meals will be served Monday through Thursday from June 1st through June 25th. Breakfast will be available from 8 to 8:30 a.m., lunch from 11 a.m. to 12 noon. The program is open to all children and teens 18 years and younger with no registration required, and all meals must be eaten on site. Mount Airy City Schools will hold its summer feeding program at the B.H. Therrington Primary School from June 1st to July 31st, Monday through Thursday, for children ages 2 to 18. Breakfast served from 8 to 8:30 a.m. and lunch from 11 a.m. to 12:30 p.m. On Thursday, grab-and-go meals for Friday will also be sent home with children. The district will also provide meal service to pre-approved daycares and other sites. And for WPAQ and WSYD News, I'm Bob King reporting.
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1: Looking at the forecast, sunshine today, the high near 84, calm wind becoming north 5 to 8 miles per hour.

Hour this morning, mostly clear tonight, low around 59, light northeast wind, mostly sunny tomorrow and the high near 80. Taking a look at the weekend, Friday night, mostly cloudy, low around 62, partly sunny on Saturday, the high near 79. Saturday night, mostly cloudy, low around 51 and mostly sunny Sunday and a high near 74. On Monday, there's a chance of showers at 30%. Currently, our temperature 69 degrees. Surrey Communications bringing us a look at the forecast. Now it's time for the morning obituaries presented by WPAQ as a public service. Mrs. Foy Lee Cockrum, 85, of King, passed away Saturday at her home, surrounded by her loving family. She was born January 22, 1941, in Surrey County, to the late Loyal Raybon Lowe and Rose Emma Krause Lowe. Mrs. Cockrum retired from R.J. Reynolds after 23 years of service. Prior to her working at the tobacco company, she had driven a school bus for Winston-Salem Forsyth County Schools for 4 years. Left to cherish her memory, her children, Kathy Steichelleather and Kevin, Denise Cockrum and Tim, Rhonda Beaver, Jason Lowe and Zoe Brinkle. Grandchildren and great-grandchildren survive a sister, Ida Lee Holt, a brother, Foster Lee Lowe. In addition to her parents, Mrs. Cockrum was preceded in death by a son, Randy Paul Cockrum, son-in-law, Steve Beaver, sister, Ima Lee Johnson. There will be no formal service at the funeral home at this time. However, the family will receive friends tomorrow, Friday, May 29th, from 2 to 4 p.m. at the home of Mrs. Cockrum. Online condolences may be made at moodyfuneralservices.com. Marty Lee Drone of Mount Airy was born March 21st, 1977, in Forsyth to Philip Drone Sr. and Patsy Taylor Drone. He passed away on May the 10th at his home. He was preceded in death by his parents, Philip Drone Sr. and Patsy Taylor Drone, and brother Philip Drone Jr. He leaves to cherish his memories, his partner of 20 years, Treva Fitzgerald, children Caitlin, Tony, Nathan, Haley, Marty Jr., Jay, nieces and nephew, Miranda, Cindy, Summer, Kaylee, and Levi. Special friend, Jennifer Drone Robinson. There will not be a service at this time. Services are entrusted to Spencer Funeral Home. Marty Lee Drone of Mount Airy. Richard Wallace Durham Sr. Richard Wallace Durham Sr., 87, of Ararat, North Carolina, passed away Tuesday at the Joan and Howard Wultz Hospice Home in Dobson after a long battle with congestive heart failure. Wallace was born June the 6th, 1938, to Ellis and Alice Flippin Durham in Stokes County. He graduated from Nancy Reynolds School in 1955, began working for Hennis Trucking. After 27 years in the trucking industry, he worked as a custodian at Franklin Elementary School in Mount Airy for 5 years. Never one to sit around unless the Atlanta Braves were playing. He also ran Durham's tax service for 50 years. He officially retired April 15, 2019 to bake peach cobblers, pecan pies, and walnut pound cakes. May 25, 2019, Wallace was preceded in death by his wife of 63 years, Jane Armstrong Durham. His life was marked by the loss of his younger brother, Carlos Ray, in 1941, and most recently, in January of this year, by the loss of his little sister, Carolyn
Durham

Bennett. He is survived by two children, Rick Debbie Durham of Mount Pleasant, North Carolina, and Marty Durham of Statesville, as well as two grandsons, Seth Durham of Greensboro and Kenan Durham of Winston-Salem. Also surviving, a brother-in-law, Archie and Brenda Armstrong of Mount Airy, as well as a niece, three nephews, several great nieces and nephews and cousins. A self-described people person, he loved time with his family and connected deeply with people he met in his daily life, which featured breakfast at Waffle House in Mount Airy until illness prevented him from driving. He loved the staff at Surrey Community Nursing Center, where he spent his last year and a half, and the Mountain Valley Hospice and Palliative Care team that visited him there. The family has endless appreciation for those organizations, as well as Woltz Hospice House and their staff members who showed us and our dad so much love and care. Funeral services will be held at 2 p.m. this Saturday, May 30th. 2 p.m. Saturday at Moody Funeral Home Chapel, Reverend Tim Rose officiating. Burial follows at Skyline Memory Gardens. The family will receive friends at Moody's from 1 p.m. until the service. In lieu of flowers, the family encourages memorial donations to Mountain Valley Hospice and Palliative Care, Dobson, or the charity of your choice. This announcement from Moody's. Richard Wallace Durham, Sr., 87, of Ararat, North Carolina. Mr. Randy Perry Evans, age 75, of Mount Airy, passed away Friday evening at Central Continuing Care. Mr. Evans was born in Surrey County, September 15, 1950, to the late James and Irene Jackson Evans, a very faithful member of White Plains Baptist Church, where he was saved and baptized at a young age. Randy was a cherished member of the church choir. Left to cherish his memories, a sister, Linda Dollyhigh, nieces, Stephanie and Rodney Combs, Joni and Brent Hodges, a nephew, James Dollyhigh, a grandniece, Madison Hodges, grandnephews, Dalton Combs, Gage Combs, Mason Dollyhigh and Annabelle Evan Hodges. Special friends, Rosie and Sammy Donovan. In addition to his parents, Randy was preceded in death by a brother, Jerry Evans, his grandparents, Alma and William Jackson, Lenny Bartley, favorite uncle and aunt, Pascal and Foy Lowe. A celebration of Randy's life will be held Friday, tomorrow, at 11 a.m. at Moody Funeral Home, Mount Airy, with Reverend Bill Sperlin officiating. A private burial will be held at a later date. The family will receive friends tomorrow from 10 a.m. until time for the service at 11. The family would like to give a special thanks to the awesome friends and caregivers of Central Continuing Care. Flowers accepted or memorial donations may be made to a charity of the donor's choice. Online condolences may be made at moodyfuneralservices.com. Mr. Randy Perry Evans, 75, of Mount Airy. Mr. Roger Lee Fletcher, 83, of Mount Airy, passed away peacefully Sunday morning at Atrium Health, Wake Forest Baptist in Winston-Salem. Mr. Fletcher was born September 20th, 1942, in Surrey County, the oldest of four children born to the late Warren Hardin and Lois Aline Brentel Fletcher. Roger grew up in the White Plains community, graduated from North Surrey. He dedicated many years of service to Spencer's Incorporated, as well as he was known for his love of flower gardening and raising herbs. He is survived by his wife of 61 years, Rebecca Sue Corbel Fletcher. Two daughters and a son-in-law, Teresa Wood and Emily and Tony Snow, and a son and daughter-in-law, Andy and Cindy Fletcher, six grandchildren, Travis Fletcher and Amy, Lakin Mabe, Justin Mabe and Nikki, Trevor Snow, Jessica Bennett and Jimmy and Katie Key and Bradley, 10 great-grandchildren, a great-great-grandson, Grayson Fletcher, two sisters and brothers-in-law, Faye and Joe Lovelace, and Wanda and Philip Brand.

a brother and sister-in-law, Jeff and Brenda Fletcher, several nieces and nephews. The funeral service is today at 2 o'clock at Dover Baptist Church, Reverend Larry Jones officiating. Burial follows in the church cemetery. The family will receive friends today, 12:30 until 2 at Dover Baptist Church. Moody Funeral Service Mount Airy is serving the Roger Lee Fletcher, 83, of Mount Airy family. Mrs. Sylvia Lorraine Marshall Harold, age 92, of Mount Airy, passed away peacefully May 24th at the Wolds Hospice Home. She was born in Patrick County, Virginia, February 27th, 1934, the daughter of the late Sherman and Letty Pruitt Marshall. Mrs. Harold married the love of her life, Bobby Harold, and they were married for 60 years until his death in 2013. After working for many years as a beautician, she joined her husband and children in the family business, H&W Trucking. She was a faithful member of Mount Carmel Baptist Church, former member of the Order of the Eastern Star, and volunteered on the Salvation Army Advisory Board. Surviving a daughter, Susan Harold Thomas, her son and daughter-in-law, Gary and Vicki Harold, grandchildren, Tyler Harold, Andrea Tucker and Jordan, Casey Carey and Nick, Abigail Harold and Tyler Inman and Whitney Hunter and David. Great-grandchildren as well, a brother, John Henry Marshall and Linda, special niece, Phyllis Crabb and Jerry, several nieces and nephews, sisters-in-law, Ruth, Handy, and Jean, and Frances Utt. In addition to her parents, she was preceded in death by her husband, Bobby Harold, son-in-law, Randy Thomas, sisters Gertrude Montgomery, Atrice Thompson, and Ethel Kirk, brother Bobby Quessenberry, and grandson Nathan Atkins. Funeral services are today at 2 o'clock at Mount Carmel Baptist Church with Reverend Tyler Nelson and Mr. Bruce Ayers officiating. The family will receive friends prior to the service from 12:30 until 2 at the church, and interment will follow in Skyline Memory Gardens. In lieu of flowers, memorials may be made to Mount Carmel Baptist Church Building Fund, 123 Mount Carmel Church Road, Mount Airy, or the Joan and Howard Wolts Hospice Home, P.O. Box 325, Dobson. The family would like to extend a thank you to Ridgecrest Assisted Living, the Joan and Howard Wolts Hospice Home, and to her very special caregiver, Carol McBride. 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Stephen Dwayne Peel, 59, of Stewart, passed away Sunday at Sova Martinsville Hospital. He was born in Henry County, July 27, 1966. Mr. Peel was preceded in death by his mother, Betty Sue Rohrer Peel, his maternal grandparents, Harold O. Rohrer and Moselle Cheney Rohrer, his paternal grandparents, Howard Peel and Myrtle Gwynn Peel, two aunts, Barbara R. Wood and Sissy Rohrer, three uncles, Elwood Rohrer, Kenneth Peel, and Clifford Peel. Mr. Peel was a 1984 graduate of Patrick County High School and a member of New Hope Church of the Brethren. He served for 20 years with the Woolwine Fire Department and the Ferrystone Volunteer Fire Department. He won numerous awards during his years as a fireman. Mr. Peel is survived by his father, William Eldridge Peel, four aunts, Fay Rohrer, Sue Carter, Verna Shepherd, Ernie, and Alma Dowell, an uncle, Larry Rohrer, several cousins, and his beloved dog, Tucker. Funeral services for Mr. Peel are today at 2 o'clock at New Hope Church of the Brethren, Pastor Rick Randall officiating. Burial follows in the Rohrer Family Cemetery. In lieu of flowers, memorial donations may be made to the Ferrystone Volunteer Fire Department, Stewart, Virginia. Online condolences may be sent to moodyfuneralservices.com. Stephen Dwayne Peel, that's Stephen Dwayne Peel, 59.

of Stewart. Joyce Ann Hall Rigney, 64, of Fancy Gap, Virginia, was born on March the 8th, 1962, in Surry County, to the late Robert Denny Hall and Ruby Mae Hudson Hall. She departed this life on May 15th at Novant Forsyth Medical Center, Winston-Salem. She was a fun-loving person. Joyce spoke her mind. She loved her family and friends. She'll be missed by her loved ones. She leaves to cherish her many memories, her partner, Robert Callahan, siblings, Judy Boyd, Jack Hall, Jim Hall, and Sandy, and Ricky Hall, and Peggy, nephew, Roger Moss, an aunt, Ozell Key, and a host of other relatives and friends. There will not be a service at this time. Services are entrusted to Spencer Funeral Home. Mr. James Arnold Smith, 93, of Mount Airy, went to be with his Lord and Savior Monday night. Mr. Smith was born October 6th, 1932, in Surry County, one of four children born to the late Bert Clarence and Mary Beth Midkiff Smith. James faithfully served his country in the U.S. Army, an experience that remained a source of great pride throughout his life. Following his military service, he owned and operated Wholesale Monument Company for many years. A devoted man of faith, James was a charter member and senior deacon of Temple Baptist Church. He is survived by three daughters and sons-in-law, Ginger and Delma Beck of Mount Airy, Robin and Roger Thomas of Mount Airy, and Cindy and Greg Hyatt of Cana, Virginia, a son and two daughters-in-law, Steve and Mary Jane Smith of Mount Airy, and Debbie Smith of Mount Airy, his grandchildren, Kimberly and Joey Jenkins of Mount Airy, Daryl and Lori Beck of Mount Airy, Eric Thomas of Winston-Salem, Jason and Tracy Thomas of Mount Airy, Heather Smith of Mount Airy, Dusty Smith and Caitlin Johnson of Westfield, and Hannah Hyatt of Cana, Virginia. Excuse me. His great-grandchildren, Lauren and Josh Brantley, Leslie and Jordan Stouffer, Lily Ruth Beck, Lydia Beck, Cole Smith and Carly Lovell, Jaden Smith, Demi Johnson, Ramsey Johnson, Junior Waters, and Eli Waters, great-great-grandchild Josie Lynn Brantley, great-great-grandchild on the way, Addison Renee Thomas, and a sister, Betty Lou Smith Thompson of Rockwell, Texas. In addition to his parents, Mr. Smith was preceded in death by his beloved wife, Betty Jean Rakes Smith, a son, Mark Anthony Smith, sister, Francis Smith Simmons, and a brother, Lewis Smith. The funeral service will be Friday, tomorrow, May 29th at 2 o'clock at Temple Baptist Church, with Reverend Zane Fishel officiating. Burial will follow at Oakdale Cemetery. The family will receive friends tonight, Thursday night, 6 to 8, at Temple Baptist Church. Flowers accepted or memorial contributions may be made to the Woltz Hospice Home, P.O. Box 325, Dobson, Moody. Funeral service, Mount Airy, is serving the family, Mr. James Arnold Smith, 93, of Mount Airy. Manuel Infiston Taco, 93, of Venice, Florida, celebratory mass will be June the 12th at 10 a.m. at Our Lady of Lourdes Catholic Church in Venice, Florida. A committal service will follow at Venice Memorial Gardens. Farley Funeral Home in Venice, Florida, is handling the arrangements. Mrs. Brenda Delane Wyatt, 79, of Cana, passed away peacefully at her home Monday, May 18th. She was born February 9th, 1947, in Logan County, West Virginia, to the late Bernard and Anna Yeager Wyatt. Mrs. Wyatt retired from the Mecklenburg County Sheriff's Department. Brenda is survived by her husband, Clyde Harper Neal, children, Jonna and Chris Locklear, and Devin and Shannon Rose.
grandchildren, Logan and Haley Locklear, Austin and Harmon.

0: Sydney Rose, Zachary Rose, and Sarah Skelly. 5 great-grandchildren, a sister, Pam Wyatt, 3 brothers, Dane Wyatt, Brad and Rhonda Wyatt, and Eric and Angela Wyatt, several other family and friends. Per Mrs. Wyatt's wishes, there will not be any services at this time. Memorial donations may be given to Mountain Valley Hospice and Palliative Care, P.O. 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It's 8:03. You're in tune with the voice of the Blue Ridge, WPAQ, Mount Airy, North Carolina. 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
2: AP News, I'm Marcela Sanchez. There are multiple reports of attacks in the Persian Gulf region, even with the U.S.-Iran ceasefire in effect. Kuwait says it faced a missile and drone attack. Hours later, Iran said it launched an attack in the region, but did not say exactly what was targeted. U.S. officials say the U.S. shot down four Iranian attack drones near the Strait of Hormuz and hit an Iranian ground control station in Bandar Abbas that was about to launch a fifth drone. Sources say the Trump administration told prosecutors to stand down on the Venezuelan leader. AP correspondent Ben Thomas has more.
3: Current and former U.S. law enforcement officials tell AP the Trump administration's quietly instructed federal prosecutors in Miami to avoid pursuing criminal investigations into Venezuela's acting president, Delcy Rodriguez. She's long been a target of the Drug Enforcement Administration, but it's unclear whether prosecutors had implicated Rodriguez in any crimes or whether investigators were moving toward an indictment. The official says the directive's meant to avoid upsetting efforts to stabilize Venezuela after the capture of former leader Nicolas Maduro. President Trump saying this about Rodriguez in January.
4: She's a terrific person. I mean, she's somebody that we've worked with very well.
3: The Justice Department says there was never an investigation into Rodriguez to shut down. I'm Ben Thomas.
2: Actor Matthew Perry's live-in personal assistant has been sentenced to 3 years and 5 months in prison. Kenneth Iwamasa was found to have had a central role in the Friends star's descent into ketamine addiction and also injected him with the fatal dose of the drug. Ferrari has presented its first ever fully electric car to Italy's president and Pope Leo XIV. More on this story at apnews.com. This is AP News.
5: Have you seen that Ferrari? It doesn't look like what I would think a Ferrari should look like, but that's just me. An electric Ferrari. Okay. I think it's at, 1,000 horsepower on that thing? Anyway, let's see here. Let's turn to the weather forecast. I would never have a Ferrari anyway. So let's turn to, it's worth more in my house then. Let's turn to the weather forecast. Weather forecast looks like this. We are calling for sunny with a high today near 84 degrees, north winds 5 to 8 miles per hour. Then tonight, mostly clear, low around 59. Mostly sunny on Friday, high near 80, low of 62. Saturday and Sunday, sunny both days, high of 79 on Saturday, northeast wind around 5 miles per hour. Mostly cloudy, down to 51 degrees Saturday night. Sunshine Sunday, high of 74, low of 54. Of course, Mount Airy Fiddlers Convention, not this weekend. It's the next, and so we'll kind of keep an eye on that. We do have a chance of showers and maybe some thunderstorms on Monday and Monday night. 30% chance, partly sunny, 78 degrees. Sunshine Tuesday and Wednesday, high of 78 Tuesday and 77 Wednesday. So we'll just keep an eye on it. Presently, 72 degrees at our studios on Springs Road, WPAQ, the voice of the Blue Ridge. All right, let's turn it over to the king of the airwaves. Here's Bob King.
6: In sports, NASCAR driver Kyle Busch was reportedly dealing with bacterial pneumonia for days to weeks before his death, according to the certificate obtained by U.S. Weekly. Busch reportedly had been dealing with pneumonia before going septic. A medical examiner determined Busch dealt with sepsis for 1 day, which then led to clots forming in his bloodstream, blocking the blood flow to his organs and causing hemorrhagic shock. Before his death, May 21st, Busch had planned to take part in the Coca-Cola 600 on Sunday, but he reportedly became ill while on a racing simulator on that Wednesday. In a Line 11 call obtained by TMZ, Busch was reportedly struggling to breathe and coughing up blood. Following his death, there has been support for NASCAR to waive its Hall of Fame policy and immediately induct Busch into the Hall of Fame. Typically, drivers need to be retired for 2 years in order to become eligible for that honor. One note, NASCAR does not perform a daily mandatory medical pre-screening for drivers immediately before each race. Instead, drivers undergo rigorous annual physicals, baseline neurological testing, and submit ongoing health histories to the NASCAR Medical Liaisons Department prior to the season. While there is no physical sign-in with a doctor on race morning, the on-track medical protocol involves several built-in safety checks. Drivers must pass extensive physicals by licensed physicians and complete annual baseline tests before they are allowed to compete, but nothing has been done as far as a health screening goes from race to race. Well, the College Softball World Series kicks off today as 8 teams begin their quest for an NCAA title after surviving Super Regional play. The final 8 teams will head to Oklahoma City for the 9-day tournament that finishes up June 5th at Devon Park. Texas is the defending champion after beating Texas Tech in the 2025 Championship Series. The Lady Longhorns will open play against Tennessee today at 2:30 p.m. The tournament opens with Texas Tech meeting Mississippi State at 12 noon today. And now for the daily linguistics experience in our sports report.

Of course, that comes your way from the tennis world, specifically the French Open, where unseeded Yulia Saradosova knocked out number 2 seed Elena Rybakina in the second round at Roland Garros. Saradosova posted a grueling 3-6, 6-1, 7-6, 10-4 to advance to the third round, where she'll either face number 26 seed Haley Baptiste or qualifier Wang Xinyu of China next. This is the earliest the number 2 seed has lost at Roland Garros since Barbara Krejcikova failed to defend her title after going out in the first round of 2022. Meanwhile, this is the first time Rybakina, who won the Australian Open in January, has failed to reach the third round at Roland Garros since 2020. The victory was started at Rybakina's first against the top 10 opponent, snapping a 6-match losing streak. Looking at scores last night, the Carolina Hurricanes are now 1 win away from their first appearance in the Stanley Cup Finals since 2006. A convincing 4-0 win over the Montreal Canadiens in Game 4 at the Bell Center last night gave the Hurricanes a 3-1 series lead over the young upstart opponents as Carolina came out of the gate on fire, recording the first 6 shots on goal of the game while dominating the puck and pushing Montreal around. Game 5 is set for Friday night at 8 p.m., from the Lenovo Center in Raleigh on a night that could prove special for this team and the fan base. Of course, the winner advances to the Stanley Cup Finals, where they will face Vegas for the National Hockey League Championship. Meanwhile, the NBA's Western Conference Finals continues today. Oklahoma City will be at San Antonio as the Thunder takes a 3-2 lead. The winner of that series will move on to the NBA Finals, where they will face the New York Knicks. Turning to baseball, in the Sally League last night, it was Greensboro over Hub City 6-5. Winston-Salem shut out Rome 3-0 at home, and Greenville beat Asheville 11-5. No games completed in AAA play last night. Jacksonville and Charlotte played to a 2-2 tie that was suspended in the bottom of the 5th inning. That game will be made up today. In Major League play in the American League, Yankees starter Gerrit Cole has pitched 12 2/3 innings since making his long-awaited return to the big leagues after Tommy John surgery. The right-hander hasn't allowed a run. He tossed 6 2/3 innings of shutout ball last night, allowing 4 hits and striking out 10 without issuing a walk in a 7-0 win over the Kansas City Royals. And no fault of his own, the Yankees fell to the Rays that day after Cole made his first Major League appearance since the 2024 World Series. The win last night gave him his first victory in over a year. And Chase Medroth hit his first career Grand Slam. David Sandlin struck out 4 6 innings in his Major League debut as the Chicago White Sox thumped Minnesota 15-2 Wednesday night. Winner Taka Morikawa went 2-4 with a solo homer. His 20 home runs are tied with Gary Sanchez, and Wally Burger of the 1930 Boston Braves for the second in Major League Baseball.

0: It was the Mets beating Cincinnati 4-2, and the Dodgers were a 4-1 winner on the coast over Colorado. On the home diamond, Arizona beat San Francisco 3-2, and Philadelphia shut out San Diego on the road 3-0. All home winners in interleague play as Toronto edged Miami 2-1. It was Cleveland over Washington 3-2, and Boston shut out the Braves 8-0. And for WPAQ and WSYD Sports, I'm Bob King reporting.
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Good Thursday morning to you, everyone. This is your old radio pal, Tim Fry, with you once again. It's the Thursday edition of the Mountain Morning Show. Now, if you had to be at work at 8 o'clock, you're 19 minutes late. What are you going to tell the boss? Boss, I'm just not feeling well. Oh, my stomach is about to kill me. All night long, I was having this dream. I was eating shredded wheat. All night long, dreamed I was eating shredded wheat. Woke up this morning, my pillow was gone. That's my story. I'm sticking to it. Of course, that didn't happen. Maybe it could. If you have to be at work at 8:30, you got a little time to get there. Have to be at work at 9 o'clock. Grab a cup of coffee, some milk or juice. Get to feeling good for you. Head out that door this morning. It's our job to bring you some traveling music. So here we go.

Red Rubber Ball, that's Southern Rail for you. And Killer Grits filling up the Black Mountain Rag. And Russell Moore in third time out talking about the new cut road and that midnight train. We're riding that midnight train with Ricky Skaggs. I'm going to get this one in. Heard from Wayman and Diane. And they said, play us a good song. Here you go.

0: there just as long as you love me. Yes, sir, Doyle Lawson and Quicksilver. But going out to Wayman and Diane Doss this morning. And y'all stay safe out there on the road riding around. Just turn up WPAQ, relax, and enjoy the ride. It's 8:35. Tim Fry with you on the Mountain Morning Show here on the Voice of the Blue Ridge. And, it's time for today's tip for parents.
1: This is today's tip for parents. From the Parent Institute, I'm Dr. John Wherry. No one likes to think about school violence, but recent tragedies have again reminded us that we all need to pay attention to it. School safety requires parents and schools to work together, and here are some things parents can do. Stop thinking it can't happen here. School violence can happen anywhere. If your child talks about a school bully, pay attention. Most school violence involves bullies. If you suspect a bully is harassing your child or that your child may be a bully, talk to the school and work together. If you have guns in your home, lock them up. Keep ammunition in a separate place, locked with a separate key. And talk with your child often. Too many busy parents have tuned out with tragic results. For more ideas to help children learn, visit the Parent Institute website at radio.parentinstitute.com.

8:36, your time. Tim Fry with you on the Mountain Morning Show, and let's see what happened today in history. Today is Thursday, May 28th, the 148th day of 2026. There are 217 days left in the year. On this date in 1830, President Andrew Jackson signed the Indian Removal Act, which forced nearly 50,000 Native Americans, primarily in the southeastern United States, to move to designated territories west of the Mississippi River. On this date in 1863, the 54th Massachusetts Volunteer Infantry Regiment, made up of free black men, left Boston to fight for the Union in the Civil War. On this date in 1892, the Sierra Club was founded in San Francisco by naturalist John Muir. On this date in 1918, American troops fought their first major battle of World War I. On this date in 1959, the U.S. Army launched Abel, a rhesus monkey, and Baker, a squirrel monkey, aboard a Jupiter missile for a suborbital flight, which both primates survived. On this date in 1972, burglars working on behalf of the Nixon White House broke into the Democratic National Committee headquarters in the Watergate Hotel in Washington, installing surveillance devices on telephones and taking photos of DNC documents. The ensuing scandal led to President Richard Nixon's resignation in 1974. On this date in 1977, 165 people were killed when fire raced through the Beverly Hills Supper Club in Southgate, Kentucky. On this date in 1987, to the embarrassment of Soviet officials, Matthias Rust, a teenage West German amateur pilot, landed the private plane near Moscow's Red Square without authorization. Rust was held by the Soviets until he was pardoned and freed the following year. On this date in 2013, in one of the biggest money laundering schemes in U.S. history, federal prosecutors charged seven people with effectively running an online underworld bank, saying Liberty Reserve handled $6 billion for drug dealers, child pornographers, identity thieves, and other criminals worldwide. Its founder, Arthur Badowski, was later convicted in the scheme and sentenced to 20

0: years in prison. Well, that's today in history. We'll let you know who's having a birthday around 12:30 or so. If you're having a birthday, hope you have 100 more, and we're all here to help you celebrate. Our thought for the day comes from Ann Landers. It was Ann Landers who said, "The trouble with talking too fast is you may say something you haven't thought of yet." I do that all the time. And I talk slow. Sometimes the mouth's in gear, but the brain's not engaged. That happens to a lot of us, doesn't it? All right, well, let's turn to the weather forecast, which is brought to you this time by, the time's 8:39, and it's brought to you this time by Surrey Communications.
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0: And here's the latest forecast from the WPAQ Weather Center. Sunny today and tomorrow. High of 84 today, north winds 5 to 8 miles per hour. Clear skies dropping down to 59 degrees tonight. Tomorrow, once again, mostly sunny, high near 80. And then cloudy on mostly cloudy Friday night, low of 62. For the weekend, well, we've got sunshine Saturday and Sunday, high of 79 on Saturday with a northeast wind around 5 miles per hour, drop down to 51 degrees on Saturday night, and 74 degrees Sunday and a low of 54 Sunday night. Now, as we start next week, we do have a 30% chance of showers and maybe a thunderstorm on Monday and Monday night. Partly sunny otherwise, high of 78, low of 53, and then sunshine returns Tuesday and Wednesday. Highs around 77, 78 degrees. Right now we're at 74 degrees at WPAQ, and that's your weather forecast, 8:41 your time. 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
1: It's time for the North Carolina Ground Steak Festival, taking place Saturday, June 13th from 10 a.m. until 8 p.m. in downtown Dobson, North Carolina. The festival will feature the Surrey County Ground Steak Sandwich, along with other delicious food, artisans and crafts, and children's activities, as well as live bluegrass and old-time music from the bandstand located at Dobson Square Park. This year's title sponsor is Carolina Carports, and the Ground Steak Sandwich booth is sponsored by Green Cultivator Dispensary of Dobson. And all the fun in the children's area is sponsored by Chick-fil-A of Mount Airy, Coram Construction, Johnson Granite, Surrey Communications, and Wayne Sanderson Farms. That's the North Carolina Ground Steak Festival, Saturday, June 13th, 10 a.m. to 8 p.m. in downtown Dobson, North Carolina. I'll see you there.
0: Absolutely. WPAQ will be there at the bandstand, so hope you'll be with us, because it's going to be a lot of fun. 8:42 your time, and well, we're going to try to make you grin for a little while. Yeah, make you smile, because we want everybody to start the day in a happy way. Hey, how are you? Start your day in a happy way. I've got a jingle going here. I need to get some music. Anyway, here's Homer and Jethro.

Does anybody else here like Krispy Kreme donuts? Oh, I love them, and I like it when that hot sign's flashing. Cause you don't have to chew. You just bite, and they just melt and go down and stay. When you're over 40, food becomes spiritual. It sticketh closer than a brother. I've been buying my clothes in the boys' department all my life. Turned 40 and now I'm in Huskies. And we men over 40, over 50 have a problem. Because we men don't like to shop. We don't shop. We go get it. We already know which aisle at Walmart it's on before we leave the house. You go, you get it, and you're back home in 20 minutes. Now my wife takes that same trip, hour and a half.

half. Because she finds a blouse on sale that's usually $35, and it's on clearance for $5. But before she checks out, she realizes she don't have any shoes or slacks to match. Am I ministering yet? Well, and then she's got to have earrings. So by the time all this is over, she checks out it. That $5 blouse has cost her $125. Now, the amazing thing about it, she still thinks she saved money. Well, since we men don't like to shop, we got a problem when we turn 40 or 50. We got to decide, how can I gain 30 or 35 pounds and still wear the same clothes? You might hear a conversation like this, honey, you're gaining a little weight, aren't you? Well, I don't reckon. Still wearing the same pair of pants I wore 3 years ago. And he is. 3 inches lower. And then we can't walk straight. We walk like this. People see us coming, they don't know if we're gonna turn right, left, or go down the middle. Back to Krispy Kreme. My mind wanders. That's not a good thing, because it's too small to be out there alone. We were in Mobile, Alabama not long ago, driving around. There was a Krispy Kreme place right up the street. And I thought, that sounds good, a Krispy Kreme. But you got to realize, for Aaron Wilburn, there's no such thing as a Krispy Kreme. They come in sixes. And I realized I don't need any Krispy Kremes. I've been watching my weight, what I eat. I've tightened my belt 2 notches in the last 2 months. I can't breathe, but my belt's tighter. And then I had a spiritual thought. What if the Lord put that place there for me? What if that's my reward for eating good lately? So I determined, if there's an open parking space right in front of Krispy Kreme, it's the Lord. Y'all are not gonna believe this. Fifth time around the block, there was an open space.

come from piles around when the world's worst guitar picker hits town. 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I just sort of make them hot licks up out of my head. I have to. Last month alone, I went through 19 guitar teachers. One of them finally ended

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I make $11 a week, which don't seem much, but he says taxes are eating me up. I gotta worry about business, I'll never be a star, so he handles the money. I just play the guitar, something like it.

0: 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I wouldn't play better, even if I could. It would ruin my career if I learned to play good. 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Them's just a few secret chords I made up. 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
1: My father used to give my brother and I food my sisters didn't have to eat. He called it man food. It was sardines in a can. And he said, I said, I'm not eating this. He said, it'll put hair on your chest. I'm 8 years old. Is that a good thing? He said, every man wants hair in his chest, boy. Really? Yeah, who knew in the 21st century all the men would be waxing all the hair off their chest? I want to meet the first man that ripped the hair out of his chest. I really do, because I'm going to punch him right in the face. In a Christian loving way, of course. Tammy says to me about a year ago, she goes, I want you to look into the waxing thing. That's what she said, sir. I want you to look into the waxing thing. I honored my wife. I looked into the waxing thing. Came back and told her, get used to the pelt. It's not going anywhere. Are you kidding me? Have we lost our minds as a culture? We spend billions of dollars to have somebody rip the hair out of our body by the root. That hurts. But we won't let our federal government drip water on the faces of terrorists. You know what? I think the CIA needs to open up some spas around the world. That's all I'm saying. Yeah. You know, Ahmed, before we send you back to the battlefield as part of the new Western Civilization Catch and Release Program, you're in luck. The U.S. government's going to clean you up today, my man. Those 72 maidens you're dying to lay with in the next life, they don't want to lay next to a throw rug. So get in the van, my hirsute little friend. We're going to the mall. Just a thought. So full disclosure, I got waxed. I don't know. Tammy kept pushing it, pushing it, pushing it. She finally said the magic words. She said, I think it would be sexy on you. Look, it, my wife and I have been married 33 years. Sexy is not a word often used in our home. Our idea of sexting is we send pictures of desserts to each other on our cell phones. I'll get it back from her. Is that a six-layered carrot cake? So I don't care what it is. If my wife said to me, you know, a face tattoo would be sexy, I'm getting it done. That's all I'm saying. There are 3 billion women that inhabit planet Earth. I only care if one of those women thinks I'm sexy. That's it. Her. So I made a decision when she leaves town, I was going to surprise her. I said, I'm going to get waxed. I got on the Google. I looked up the waxy people. Found Michelle. It's Michelle. Don't make the mistake of calling her Michelle. Apparently, I hit a sore spot. So Michelle gets me all ready to go. Lathered up, got a piece of tape there. She says, you ready? I said, yeah, you know. She goes,

0: I've never had that happen. I tried to scream and nothing came out. I gotta figure there were dogs two blocks away going. Sounds like another man's getting a wax job. With Michelle. That hurts so bad, I'm telling you. And then she starts to put another piece of tape on me and I can't. I ended up tapping out like a wrestler. I'm packing out. And then I found my voice. I said, no! Get away from me, you sick woman! Don't touch me. Ouch! That's what I wanted to say when I couldn't say. I was gonna quit, I really was. I was gonna leave. And I looked in the mirror and I had this white strip. It looked like a name tag with no name on it. It was just. You know, and all these weeds around it, you know. So you're locked in, I couldn't stop. Anyway, she just says, I could take my time. I go, don't take it, just get it over with. Cleans me up. I look in the mirror. I was pink, sir. I was pink. I was raw pink. I look like a flabby piece of bazooka bubblegum. And all I can think of is she thinks it's sexy. Okay. No counting for taste, but I'm all in. So the next day she came home from the road. I went on a surprise her. So I went in the bathroom, put on some shorts. I took off my shirt. I'm standing there in shorts, no shirt, trying to get her to notice while we're conversing. She looks at me, she says, are you having a stroke? I said, no. She goes, oh, what'd you do? I said, I got waxed. Ew. That's not the reaction I was looking for. What's ew? She goes, oh God, put a shirt on, it's creeping me out. She goes, you look like Patrick from SpongeBob, Jeff. Patrick's not sexy. Things you do to honor your wife, sir. Never again.
1: Honor your wife. That's Jeff Allen for you. And which I find Jeff Allen hilarious. I don't know. I just enjoy Jeff Allen. Anyway, we also heard in that set Don Bowman with the world's worst guitar picker. Aaron Wilburn talking about Krispy Kreme. Yes, love those Krispy Kremes. And we also heard in that set from Abby Gay with Ken and Mel, and I got a polecat by the tail. If you're young and you don't know what a polecat is, ask somebody older, at least my age, okay? At least in their 60s. Now, I realize a polecat and a skunk technically are not the same. If you look it up, technically they're not. But around here, it's the same thing. All right, we start things off with Cold, Cold Heart from Homer and Jethro. Well, we hope we got you grinning. That's what all that was about. Make you grin a little bit, make you smile. Maybe, just maybe, get your day off to a good start and forget your troubles. And now we're going to break for news and weather. And the weather, well, people's going to be all right with that. But the news, people get furious about the news. They get all bent out of shape. I mean, and it didn't used to be that way. If you've got any age on you at all, you know it didn't used to be that way. People didn't get that aggravated. But now with social media, 24-hour news cycles, and remember, Walter Cronkite and Huntley Brinkley Report, they could tell you everything you needed to know in 20 minutes. They had to stretch it to make 30. Okay? And that news cycle, they're just spinning. So don't worry about it. Okay, it's all right to be informed, but don't worry about it. Don't get upset. Remember, nothing surprises God. Never has and never will. He's never looked down and go, how'd that happen? He doesn't do that, so don't worry about it, okay? All right, Tim Fry with you on the Mountain Morning Show.
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0: News. I'm Marcela Sanchez. A federal judge has declined to block President Trump's executive order creating a federal voter list and limiting mail voting. The judge in D.C. rejected the request by Democrats and civil rights groups who had argued that Trump's order would likely be found unconstitutional. A key inflation measure rose to 3.8% in April compared to a year ago, jumping to its highest level in 3 years. It's the latest sign that spiking gas prices and higher food costs are squeezing Americans' finances. In other news, Matthew Perry's assistant gets more than 3 years in prison for his central role in the actor's ketamine death.
1: Matthew Perry's assistant gets more than 3 years in prison for his central role in the actor's ketamine death. 60-year-old Kenneth Iwamasa pleaded guilty to conspiracy to distribute ketamine. He was sentenced to 3 years and 5 months in prison.
2: Kenny wants to express his deepest sympathy for the part that he played in the death of Matthew Perry.
1: Iwamasa's lawyer, Alan Eisner, spoke to reporters after the sentencing.
2: Mr. Perry was a man, a friend, his boss, someone who he had the deepest affection for. He's been devastated since his death. And he continues to be devastated.
1: Perry's family blames Iwamasa, a longtime friend, for enabling Perry's addiction. According to his plea agreement, the assistant bought ketamine on Perry's behalf and injected him with it personally. The actor died at age 54 in 2023. Four other defendants have pleaded guilty and received sentences in the case. I'm Haya Pinjwani.
0: For nearly two centuries after France abolished slavery, the colonial era law that classified humans as property remained quietly on its books. But today, the lower house of parliament voted to wipe the Code Noir, or Black Code, from French law. This is AP News.
3: This is WPAQ Weather, and let's turn to the weather forecast. Oh, it looks like this sunshine on our shoulders today. A high near 84 degrees. North winds 5 to 8 miles per hour this morning. Mostly clear tonight. Low, just around 59 degrees. That's pretty good. Light northeast winds. Mostly sunny Friday. High of 80 and a low of 62. Those winds become south around 5 miles per hour Friday afternoon. For the weekend, sunshine Saturday and Sunday. High of 79 on Saturday, a high of 74. Sunday, lows in the mid to lower 50s. Monday, we do have a 30% chance of a shower or thunderstorm. Monday and Monday night, partly sunny. Monday, high of 78, low of 53. And then Tuesday and Wednesday, back to sunshine. Highs in the mid to upper 70s. Lows in the lower 50s. Right now, 76 degrees at WPAQ. That is your weather forecast. 7 minutes past 9 o'clock your time. Tim Fry here with you on the Mountain Morning Show on the Voice of the Blue Ridge. Thank you for tuning in. Thank you for logging on. Stay with us. My creditors need some money from me, so I gotta have an audience. Can't lose my job. Anyway, let's get back to more music. It's Daybreak and Dixie.

0: honky-tonk. My money's all gone. Honky-tonk, she done me wrong. I turned and I tossed and I couldn't go to sleep. And the band kept a-playing with a honky-tonk beat.
1: Cap Civil, that's an old Webb Pierce number doing, done up for. It's kind of a bluegrass old-time style, right? Yeah, honky-tonk. And we also heard in that set Snake Charmer from Balsam Range. Put a little cream in my coffee from Danny Paisley. And Daybreakin' Dixie, that was David Holt. It's 19 after 9 o'clock. Tim Fry with you on the Mountain Morning Show. We'll be right back.
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1: 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All right, 20 minutes past 9 o'clock. 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

0: I am so thankful.
1: Lord, I'm thankful. That's Joe Mullins and the Radio Ramblers for you. That's from their new gospel CD. Heard from old John Mountain Man Tao. He's percolating up there this morning. Maybe he's about done. I don't know. Want to know if I could play the new song by Laura Lee Jones? Well, we can sure do that for you.

0: There you go. There's Slate Mountain Ramblers for you. Yes, sir. Had kind of a combination of tunes there. Lost John threw in a little chicken reel just to be sure about it. And we also heard Back to Cana from Blue Ridge. And we started things off with new music from Laura Lee Jones, Sun Can't Stop the Rain. We'll send that out to John Mountain Mantow up in Cana, Virginia. He's back to Cana this morning. All right, well, let's see here. What have we got? What have we got? I'm just, okay, you have to, you just have to kind of excuse me right now. It's one of those things where I'm out of my mind. I'll be back in 5 minutes. No, sometimes I have to hunt for things, and that kind of throws me off when I'm scrambling around, but I'll find it. Anyway, let's take a look at that weather forecast. It's brought to you by Surrey Communications.
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0: And turning to the forecast, sunny with a high near 84 degrees today. Winds becoming north 5 to 8 miles per hour this morning. Clear skies, light northeast winds tonight, overnight low around 59. And for Friday, mostly sunny, a high near 80, and the winds become south around 5 miles per hour Friday afternoon. Mostly cloudy, 62 degrees Friday night. For the weekend, sunshine Saturday and Sunday, high of 79 on Saturday, and a high of 74 on Sunday, lows at night in the mid to lower 50s. Monday, we do have a 30% chance of showers.

0: showers and thunderstorms Monday and Monday night. Partly sunny otherwise, high on Monday of 78 with a low of 53. And Tuesday and Wednesday, sunshine, high of 78 on Tuesday, 77 on Wednesday, lows around 52 degrees. Right now, 77 degrees at WPAQ. And that is your weather forecast as we have it right now. It's brought to you by Surrey Communications. We'll be back.
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4: 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It's him, that animal, that creature!

0: Ah, by request. That's the Cody Norris Show, a little instrumental they call the Declaration of Independence. That's going out to Justin down in North Georgia this morning. Cody Norris Show for you. Also heard Larry Sigmund and Barbara Poole, 7 cent cotton, 40 cent meat. Brand new whippoorwill from Junior Sisk and riding down that Dixie Road with Doyle Lawson and Quicksilver. 9:48 your time. We'll be back.
1: It's time for the North Carolina Ground Steak Festival, taking place Saturday, June 13th from 10 a.m. until 8 p.m. in downtown Dobson, North Carolina. The festival will feature the Surry County Ground Steak Sandwich, along with other delicious food, artisans and crafts, and children's activities, as well as live bluegrass and old-time music from the bandstand located at Dobson Square Park. This year's title sponsor is Carolina Carports, and the Ground Steak Sandwich booth is sponsored by Green Cultivator Dispensary of Dobson. And all the fun in the children's area is sponsored by Chick-fil-A of Mount Airy, Corum Construction, Johnson Granite, Surry Communications, and Wayne Sanderson Farms. That's the North Carolina Ground Steak Festival, Saturday, June 13th, 10 a.m. to 8 p.m. in downtown Dobson, North Carolina. I'll see you there.
0: All right, and we're going to have some great music. Also, a lot of great things at the Ground Steak Festival. Heard from Chris Horn. Excuse me, I'm here. My voice tried to leave. I heard from Chris Horn down in the Granite Quarry area. Want to hear Joe Mullins and the Radio Ramblers.

0: Black and White. That's Joe Mullins and the Radio Ramblers. That going out to Chris Horn down in the Granite Quarry area.
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Here's more Napier.

0: Fidelity with Are You Lost in Sin? And before that, Gathering in the Sky from Moore and Napier. It's 10 o'clock on the Eastern Seaboard. That's going to put a wrap on a Thursday edition of the Mountain Morning Show here on the Voice of the Blue Ridge. Following Morning Devotions, which is next, you're invited to listen to Sheldon Jones at 10:15, Dr. J. Vernon McGee at 10:30, Northside Baptist Church of Winston-Salem with Pastor Randy Hicks at 11 o'clock, The Old Trailblazer at 11:15, and Oliver Green's Gospel Hour at 11:30. That will be followed by in-depth news and weather at 12 noon, which in turn will be followed by Mountains of Midday with your favorites in old-time bluegrass and gospel music. 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
1: Good morning, everyone, and welcome to Morning Devotions. We're taking our scripture from Job chapter 22, beginning with verse 27 through to the end of that chapter, about four verses. Thou shalt make thy prayer unto him, and he shall hear thee, and thou shalt pay thy vows. Thou shalt also decree a thing, and it shall be established unto thee, and the light shall shine upon thy ways. When men are cast down, then thou shalt say, there is a lifting up, and he shall save the humble person. He shall deliver the island of the innocent, and it is delivered by the pureness of thine hands. Reaching to us through the scripture, the Bible says there is a lifting up. The British, England, the British call an elevator a lift. We call it elevator, but they call it a lift and up. And so that's how they refer to it. But sometimes we are cast down, troubled, and then can become almost in despair. But his hand, God's hand, is not shortened that it cannot save. We can confidently say,

there is a lifting up. We can sing that triumphant song, He lifted me. I'm so glad Jesus lifted me. When I was in trouble, Jesus lifted me. When I was downhearted, Jesus lifted me. And so the Lord is in the lifting business. He will lift us up. And He lifted me up. I hope He has lifted you up in your life. But let's look for just a little while. What is the need for lifting up? Luke 13:11 says, There was a poor woman which had a spirit of infirmity 18 years and was bowed together and could in no wise lift up herself. She was unable. Jesus called to her and said, Woman, thou art loosed from thine infirmity. And such were some of us. We were bowed together by the world. We could not lift ourselves. We were not sufficient of ourselves. At that time, we had no strength. Even the strength of big old Samson or the wisdom of Solomon could not lift us. Only Jesus can do that kind of lifting, can lift us out of sin, lift us out of the heartache and troubles that so oftentimes come our way. The world's most renowned surgeons have lost cases before. The world's most renowned attorneys have lost cases before. But Jesus never loses a case. And if we come to Him in sincerity and in submission, and we can find what we need in the Lord Jesus Christ. There is a need for lifting up because all have sinned and come short of the glory of God. People need to be lifted up out of sin, out of a den of sin. And then the lifter. Let's see, who is the lifter? Psalm 3 and verse 31 says, But thou, O Lord, art the lifter up of mine head. When the head is lifted, peace comes into our life and wisdom comes with it. And in Psalm 9 and 13, listen what the scripture says, Thou, O Lord, liftest me up from the gates of death. And in Psalm 27 and 6, My head is lifted up above mine enemies. And the result is, I will sing, yea, I will sing praises unto the Lord. Let thy salvation, O God, set me up on high. Lift me up above the shadows. Lift me up and let me stand on the mountaintops of glory and look across to Beulah land. The Lord wants to lift you up. He wants to lift you out of your sin, wants to lift you out of your poverty, of your spiritual poverty, lift you up. He is the great lifter up. And think of our purchased possession. In John 12 and 32, Jesus said, And I, if I be lifted up from the earth, will draw all men unto me. Our lifter lifted himself on the cross, lifted himself from the grave. He lifted himself up to the throne, and he is high and lifted up. The scripture says in Isaiah 6 and verse, beginning in verse 1, In the year that King Uzziah died, Isaiah said, I saw also the Lord sitting upon a throne, high and lifted up. And also in that same chapter, Thou hast in love to my soul delivered and lifted my soul out of the pit of corruption. And what is the condition of the lifted? He raiseth up the poor out of the dust and lifteth the needy out of the dunghill. Those whom God lifts up are described as the poor and the needy. His character, God's character, is to choose the weak things and exalt the lowly. His mercy seeks out the guilty. His power seeks out the weak. His wisdom seeks out

the ignorant. And again, he lifts the lowly. Thank the Lord. The scripture also tells us in James 4:10, humble yourselves in the sight of the Lord, and he, the Lord, shall lift you up. The Lord delights to exalt the humble and abase the proud. Humble yourselves, therefore, Peter said, therefore under the mighty hand of God, that he may exalt you in due time. Now, what is the manner of the lifting of the Lord? Job 22:26, then shalt thou have thy delight in the Almighty, and shall lift up thy face unto God. If the Lord lifts us up, then we can do all the better, lift our face up unto God and call upon the Lord. It is the uplifted face of reconciliation. Reconciliation, brought back into fellowship with God, reconciled to God. What a wonderful, wonderful thought that we were once afar off. Our face was earthward, and our destination was hell. But now our destination is Godward. What a change. Our gaze is on heaven and not on the earth. We see the spiritual. We see God, and we see our heavenly home. Hallelujah. We see the uplifted hand of supplication. He's the writer in Psalm 63:4, I will lift up my hands in thy name. Hands that used to hang down in feebleness and idleness now can be lifted up in praise to God and in intercession for others. What makes us in our church lift our hands to the Lord? It's the joy that's welling up within us. It's the exuberance. It's the rejoicing spirit that comes into our lives, into our hearts, into our very souls. And we just want to lift up our hands in His name, the name of our Lord Jesus. And it goes on to say in Psalm 63, my soul shall be satisfied as with marrow and fatness, and my mouth shall praise thee with joyful lips. And the uplifted voice of praise and testimony is so important. That Isaiah 24 says, they shall lift up their voice. They shall sing for the majesty of the Lord. They shall cry aloud. The ransomed of the Lord shall return and come to Zion with songs and everlasting joy upon their heads. And also, boy, Isaiah was full of rejoicing and lifting up, wasn't he? He said, cry out and shout, thou inhabitant of Zion, for great is the Holy One of Israel in the midst of thee. And we can say to those around us that do not know the Lord, those that need to be lifted up out of the awfulness of sin, we can say to the cast down that, hey, there is a lifting up. You can be lifted up, my friend. You can be lifted up, dear family member. You can be lifted up, neighbor. The uplifted voice of praise and testimony sometimes can make a difference. Then when the Lord lifts us up, we can help to lift others up. The uplifted head of confidence is spoken of in Luke 21:28. And when these things begin to come to pass, the scripture says, lift up your heads, for your redemption draweth nigh. The worldly person's heart is failing for fear many times, but the Christian can lift up his head and rejoice. Isn't that marvelous? Thank God for his lifting power. It enables us to keep our sights on things above and continue to wait for the coming of the Lord is drawing nigh. The scripture tells us that it's not by might nor by power, but by my spirit, saith the Lord of hosts, that we will be and can be lifted up. Thank God. Thank the Lord for the lifting power of Jesus Christ. Without it, we would all be deep in sin, bogged down by Satan's ugly power. But now we can be lifted up and sit with him in heavenly places.
Thanks be unto God.

0: unto God, who giveth us the victory through our Lord Jesus Christ. Thank you, Father. Thank you, Lord. Well, in the closing moments of this morning devotion, may we say unto you that if you find yourself in the valley of despair, in the valley of sin, and looking around and wondering, how can I get out of this valley? The valley will come when the Lord is allowed by your faith this to be for you to be lifted up. He will lift you up above the shadows, lift you up and let you stand. We have a wonderful trio that's called the Lift Him Up Men's Trio there at our church at Flat Rock. And they sang for Mother's Day service yesterday morning. And I want you to know it touched every heart in that place. They even picked the name long ago, Lift Him Up. What a great name for a beautiful song, singers of songs, the Lift Him Up Trio. So, again, who lifts us up? Who's ready to lift us up? The Lord will lift us up if we will call upon Him. May the Lord bless you, and we'll see you again this time in the morning.
1: 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At this time, each Monday through Friday, you'll hear a Bible or a temperance talk by Sheldon Jones. This is part of a nationwide effort to create in the country's conscience an awareness of the peril inherited in the repeal system.
2: Hello there. This is the voice of triumphant truth. I'm Sheldon Jones, the director, and I'm happy to greet you today and welcome you to this broadcast time. For the past 3 weeks, we've been looking at the wonders of keys to understanding the scriptures, and today we want to look at those who are redeemed and saved, what we were, what we are, and what we shall be. This is a marvelous study. It is the conclusion of the redemption act and the redemptive scheme. God loved us and sent His Son into this world. The world rejected Him. And if you will recall back yonder in the beginning of this study, why He was not accepted, why the world rejected Him, was the question that we raised in the opening of this study. Titus, in the chapter 3, the verse 3, we read, "For we ourselves also were," notice the tense of the verb, "were sometimes foolish, disobedient, deceived, serving divers lusts and pleasures, living in malice and envy, hateful and hating one another." These are the fruits of the devil, the enemy of Christ. And Jesus said, they'll hate you because they hated me. And the sons of the devil, you're of your father the devil, he said to that questioning crowd. He was a liar from the beginning. What we were,

Jesus into their heart and life and following the Lordship of Jesus, making him Lord in your heart, in your life, in your home, in your business, in every affair of your living. He must be Lord of Lords. I like what Billy Sunday used to say. You cannot have the power of God resting in your life if you shut Christ up in the cellar of your soul and entertain the devil in the parlor of your heart. He must be Lord of all, or he is not Lord at all. He doesn't play second fiddle. He asks that you give him your heart, your life. That's why it's so wonderful and thrilling to me in our meetings and conferences to see young people, juniors, intermediate boys, and little girls come to Christ, trusting him, believing in Christ Jesus. They have a life. Give him your life, not just your soul. Don't just use him like an insurance policy to rebuild something after in later years when you've played the fool and been scarred and marred by sin. Give him your life so that it might be a fruitful life and to produce glory for the ages to come, where you shall sow to the Spirit and reap life everlasting with all of its joys, with all of its fruitage, with all of its splendor, with all of its accomplishment, all of its achievement. That is the blessing of giving him your life. And that has to do with Lordship, Lord of your life, not just the Savior of your soul. Now, in 1 John, the chapter 3, in the verse 2, we read, Beloved, now are we the sons of God, and it doth not yet appear what we shall be, but we know that when he shall appear, we shall be. That is emphatic, future tense. We shall be like him, for we shall see him as he is. Now, we're going to be able to see. I listen to preachers help me conduct funerals sometimes, and they talk about a dear mother looking down on us and seeing the what's going on. Well, I don't understand that. For man is a tripartite, a trinity. He has a body, he has a soul, and he has a spirit. Now, the body was made of the dust of the earth, and the dust of this earth is under curse. That's why the Christian, who has been born from above, eternally saved by the eternal blood of the Savior Jesus Christ, that's why the Christian has to go through what looks like death, because he can't take it to heaven. Flesh and blood shall not inherit the kingdom. Now, I'm standing there while they're placing the sod over the coffin that we've just lowered into the grave, and the interment's taking place. And this preacher's been talking about a mother or father or a loved one looking down on, and I have turned to them and asked them, say, look here, preacher, I want to ask you something. How can they be looking down when we've just buried their body with their eyes still in it? How can they be looking down? I can't explain how they could do that, and I'm not sure they do. But I know this, that Paul tells us that that's why they will not go before us, in order that we and they might enjoy together the splendors of being presented to God the Father at the marriage supper of the Lamb. And that's got to be done following the judgment seat of Christ. Now, the judgment seat of Christ takes place between earth and heaven in the air. When they are raised, and we who are alive are changed to receive a body like unto the glorious body of our wonderful Lord. Now, you can spiritualize that all you want to, but a spirit you can't see, and therefore a spirit could not see you. And there is the force that Satan can't match. Now, we were, it will prove a blessing if we at the time to think back on what we were. Sometimes I think that we ought to do that. Don't dwell on it, but we need to look back and look at what we were. Paul urged upon his friends and the importance in an occasional walk up the down the lane of memory, the memory of their past. In his writing, he goes deliberately out of his way to remind them of the horrible pit from which they have been delivered, that they might remain humble

that the memory of the wonderful redemption might forever remain tender and fresh in their souls and overwhelm them into making Christ Lord, following him fully and in a complete yieldedness. In 1 Corinthians, the chapter 6, the verse 9, Paul discusses a long catalog of sins. He speaks of the sexual perverse, thieves, covetous people, drunkards, revelers, extortioners. And then he ends his list with, such were some of you. When we look back at what we were, it's a humbling thing. It makes us to realize that the glory of the statement that while we were yet sinners, Christ died for us. And in Ephesians, the chapter 2, the verse 2, we read, wherein in the times past we walked according to the course of this world, according to the prince of the powers of air, the spirit that now worketh in the children of disobedience, among whom also we all had our conversation. And that word means manner of life in times past, in the lusts of our flesh, fulfilling the desires of the flesh and of the mind, and were by nature the children of wrath, even as others. But God, oh, thanks God for that two verses in the opening utterance of verse 4 in the chapter 2 of Ephesians. But God, who is rich in mercy, for the great love wherewith he loved us, even when we were dead in sin, hath quickened us together, made us alive together with Christ. Already done it. In God's eye, we are saved, seated in heavenly places, in Christ Jesus. For we are in Christ, and Christ is in us. And we are secured by that love, and that settles the sin question so far as God is concerned. That's why the man that has ever been redeemed and saved and sealed by the Spirit of God can't be law. For God takes us under his wing as his charge. He that dwelleth in the secret place of the Most High shall abide under the shadow of the Almighty. How long? Forever. Worlds without end. Unto the ages of the ages. We have been saved, and we have been raised up together and seated in heavenly places in Christ Jesus. I believe if the pastors and preachers and Bible teachers today would preach more to people who will listen about what we are now and less about what it's going to be when we get into the presence of God, I believe that there might be stronger Christians. I believe that what we are now needs to be stressed, that now we are the sons of God, that now we are seated in heavenly places, that now God, so far as God is concerned, settled the sin question when the blood was applied to our heart and we were delivered from that sin, not for years, nor for time, but forever. I believe that would change the life of the church, the power in the life of a Christian believer. Don't just use God as an insurance policy to escape fire hazard in hell. Now, it's a good thing to have them written down in God's book. I'm glad that these things reminding us of facing what we were. If they were not there, man might be tempted to think the apostle had no kinship at all and no understanding of our poor human nature. We might think that, man, he doesn't know what he's talking about. We might say that we hasn't experienced what we might say that we have no sin to deceive ourselves. One can think of nothing more tragic than being deceived at that point and bringing it up to destroy us and disappoint us and deceive us. God doesn't want it to happen. Our whole being shudders at the dark things that are lurking there when we think of what we were. And we find great souls such as Paul setting us aside right down with us and writing to us, and it's like he was holding our hand. They look into our frightened eyes and say, such too were some of you. Now that means a lot to Sheldon Jones. When I can read God's book from the writing of Paul and think of what he was, I take fresh courage.

0: I sometimes think, boy, Paul, with all your learning, your language, your ability to preach, God pouring His power and Spirit upon you, you just don't know what I faced. I haven't had that, like I'm sure you've had. But when Paul sits down and as if it were taking our hand and looks at us and says, Sheldon, old boy, such were some of you. Yea, you were like that one time, Sheldon. And the wonder of God coming into my heart and life and cleansing my soul, washing me in His blood, sealing me by His Spirit, making me an heir of God and a joint heir with Jesus Christ. Oh, friend, what we were is forgotten. Sins are lost in the sea of forgetfulness, never to be remembered anymore. And when we ourselves come to the cross and commit ourselves to Christ, we see that in our redeemed state, when we make contact with souls wallowing in some desperate pit of shame, let's not be hesitant to say to them, such were we. I was like you one time, that fella. Fella, I want to help you. Let me tell you something, fella, friend. Such was I until Jesus came into my heart and life. I have found that gives a fella courage to try, to turn to the Lord and be bold to ask pardon and forgiveness. And Jesus said, him that cometh to me, I'll in no wise cast out. If thou shalt believe in thine heart and confess with thy mouth the Lord Jesus, thou shalt be saved. Here is the wonder. Looking at what we were gives us courage and hope. Now, every time we observe the Lord's Supper, partaking of the very bread and the cup, it ought to keep us humble. For it is the we were of our natures that was responsible for that cross and that observance of that memorial supper of that shed blood. Well, what we were. Now, tomorrow we're going to look at what we are. And I hope you'll be tuned our way. God bless you. Keep looking up.
1: 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We are calling for sunshine today, a high near 84 degrees, north winds 5 to 10 miles per hour, clear skies tonight with an overnight low of 59. Right now we stand at 79 degrees at WPAQ. 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

here that Isaac is greatly blessed. His field brings forth 100-fold. And the man waxed great and went forward and grew until he became very great. Now, don't miss that, friends. This is a very important verse because the impression is that Abraham was outstanding and that Jacob was, actually, but not Isaac. Well, let me say that Isaac is outstanding. And now somebody's going to come along and say to me, but look, his birth is tied in with that of Abraham. His life is not separated from Abraham. He is the one that's important and when he was offered there upon the altar. But again, it's Abraham and Isaac together. And why is that? Well, we have already seen this is a wonderful picture that we have here. All these things happened under them for examples unto us, and it reveals the intimacy between the Lord Jesus Christ and the Father. He said, he that hath seen me hath seen the Father. And he could say to the Father in the great high priestly prayer in John 17, I finished the work which thou gavest me to do. And then he said, my Father worketh hitherto, and I work. Therefore, it's very proper that the story of Isaac and the story of Abraham be identified together. And that's been true. This is the first chapter that we see Isaac standing on his own 2 feet. And it doesn't look too attractive, but the Word of God makes it very clear that he not only waxed great, but he became very great in that land. And this man now exhibits this weakness, which is a real weakness. Same sin as Abraham. Now we are told in verse 14 that he had possession of flocks and possession of herds and great store of servants, and the Philistines envied him for all the wells which his father's servants had digged in the days of Abraham, his father. The Philistines had stopped them and filled them with earth. Now the Philistines just couldn't stand to see all this prosperity. And down in that land, why, Abraham had been digging wells. And this boy came along, they became his, went out one morning and found out they were all filled up. The Philistines had done it. And this, by the way, is the first mention of the enmity of the Philistines that led to a continual warfare later on in the days of David. Now, verse 16. And Abimelech said unto Isaac, go from us, for thou art much mightier than we. Notice the importance here of this man Isaac at this time. And Isaac departed thence and pitched his tent in the valley of Gerar and dwelt there. This man Abimelech, he said, you're causing a great deal of difficulty now, and it'd be best if you left. He had great respect for Isaac, you can see. Now, this is a part of the life of Isaac that looks like weakness, but it's not. Now, will you notice it? Isaac digged again the wells of water, which they had digged in the days of Abraham, his father. Now, you see, he's returning back to that land where his father was. For the Philistines stopped them after the death of Abraham, and he called their names after the names by which his father had called them. And Isaac's servants digged in a valley and found there a well of springing water. And the herdmen of Gerar did strive with Isaac's herdmen, saying, the water is ours. And he called the name of the well Esek, because they strove with him. Now, this reveals a struggle. And very frankly, you have here the water, and may I say that I feel the water is a picture of the Word of God. We are to drink deep of it. It's called the water of the Word, and it's for drinking purposes, to slack our thirst, and it's also for washing. You clean through the Word which I've spoken unto you. And water becomes a very important item in life. You can't have life without water. You can fly over this desert of Arizona, New Mexico, and California, and
when you fly over it, you just see plenty of desert. Then all of a sudden,

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1: All right, in your Bibles to Matthew chapter number 1. Matthew chapter number 1. I spent Monday, Tuesday, and Wednesday talking about or trying to explain, and the scriptures are very clear, that Jesus Christ had immaculate conception and that he was born of a virgin. Now let's move on a little bit. Look in Matthew chapter number 2. Matthew chapter 2, verse number 8. Chapter 2, verse number 8. And he sent them to Bethlehem. Who are you talking about, preacher? What are you talking about, Herod? Preacher, which Herod was it? I think there were four or five, if I remember correctly, and I used to know their names back years ago. But here's what you need to know about the Herods. They were all against God. They were all against God. They tried to kill Christ. This Herod tried to kill Christ and killed a lot of little babies trying to kill Christ, but he didn't get them. And the Herods were Edomites. Now, don't you know this galled the pride of the average Jew that now they had an Edomite, of course, their cousins, Jacob and Esau. Esau's people were the Edomites. They lived in the, I think, the far south of past Judah, the tribe of Judah. The Edomites lived down there. And they didn't get along with the Jews, never did. They were ungodly people. They were idol worshipers. They did not worship Jehovah God. If they did, it was a perverted worship. They did not conform to the Mosaic law that was given in Exodus, I think, chapter number 20. And don't you know that galled the pride? Don't you know that galled the Jew? Don't you know that chapped them to have an Edomite over them? Well, he was a puppet. He had been put there by the Caesars. But don't you know that galled them? So what do you know about the Herods, preacher? They're all bad. They're against God. Because it's rather easy to get them all confused. So Herod sends wise men who probably came from Babylon, and they had probably been up under great influence of the Jewish the deportation of the Jews.

Jews from Judah in 586. And you know that's when you read about old brother Daniel getting tucked to Daniel and his three friends, Shadrach, Meshach, and Abednego. And they probably had an influence as far as believers in God Almighty in Babylon. And I'm sure people came to know the Lord. They came to know the Lord. They come to know God Almighty. And they had read some of the Old Testament that had, I don't know how much the Old Testament was written in. I mean, I know they had the Decalogue. Well, evidently they had Isaiah at this time because, you know, it says, as the prophet said, I don't know how much of the Old Testament they had at this time. I know they had the Decalogue, and I know they had to have Isaiah because Isaiah prophesied that the Lord was going to come, but I don't know how much of the Old Testament they had. I don't know if they had everything from Genesis all the way to Isaiah or from Genesis all the way to Malachi. I don't know. But I don't know how much of the Bible they had at that time, how much of the scriptures they had at that time. But they had been influenced by believers in Babylon, and they come, and they don't know any better, and they go to the religious people, and many religious people were lost without Christ. They came to religious people, the priesthood, and boy, the priesthood was in bad shape. I was reading the priesthood formalism. The formalism of the priesthood had almost ruined Israel. An old Jewish writer said, the formalism, he didn't use that word formalism, I'll just be honest with you, see, I'm not like a lot of men, I'm going to be honest with you. He used another word that is synonymous with formalism, but I can't pronounce it, so I'm going to say formalism. So he said the formalism of the Jewish religion in regards to the priesthood had almost ruined the true faith of the average Jew. Now, these religious people, they come and they ask the priesthood, and then they come and ask Herod, and he saw them, and he sends them, the wise men, he sends them to the priest, and they go to Bethlehem. And look in verse number 8 of chapter number 2. And Herod says, and he sent them to Bethlehem and said, go and search diligently. Now, what does that word diligent mean? I mean, give it your all. Hunt him down. Find him. Now, Herod's wanting to kill him, but he's trying to con these visitors, these foreigners from Babylon. He wants them to think that he wants to worship Christ, but in reality, he wants to kill Christ, and he kills many, many babies, hundreds, if not thousands, trying to kill Christ. At verse 8, I got to move on. Verse 8, and he sent them to Bethlehem and said, go and search diligently for the young child, and when you have found him, bring me word again that I may come and worship him also. What do you get out of that verse, preacher? Well, I underlined this in my Bible when I first was saved. Be careful what you call worship. Be careful. Be careful what you call worship. He wants to kill him. He wants to kill the baby Christ. But he tells the wise men, he said, you go back and you find him and you come back, tell me, and I'll worship him too. He wasn't going to worship him. He was going to kill Christ. Be careful what's accepted as worship. When they heard the king, they departed, and lo, the star which they saw in the east went before them till it came and stood over where the young child was, came and stood over the barn. And when they saw the star, they rejoiced with exceeding great joy. I mean, they were happy. They had a lot of joy. I mean, I imagine they praised the Lord. I imagine they said hallelujah. You know, I read one time when I was a young believer that the word hallelujah is pronounced the same way in every language. The word hallelujah is pronounced in the same way in every language. So I imagine they might have said hallelujah. So it says when they saw the star, they rejoiced with exceeding joy. And then in verse number 11, they came into the house or the barn, and they saw the young child with Mary's mother and fell down and worshiped him. And when they had opened their treasures, they presented him gifts, gold, frankincense, and myrrh. Now verse number 12, I'm going to preach on this a little bit, verse number 12.
and be

being warned of God in a dream. There's that word dream again. I think in the scriptures I'm going to be reading this week, the word dream is mentioned four times. Now, I might have miscounted, might be more, but I think I counted four times. Now, preacher, why don't you preach much on dreams now? Well, I'm not against dreams. And I hear me well, don't go out here saying something I didn't say. I don't totally discount dreams. But dreams have to take a back seat to the Word of God. And they did not have the complete Word of God at this time. We don't know how much of the Old Testament they had. We know they had the Decalogue. We know they had Isaiah. I mean, you know, we just don't know what they had. And God would use dreams to warn men, to teach men, to procure their safety. Like he's going to tell Joseph, he said, in a dream, verse number 13, he said, take the child and go to Egypt in a dream, for Herod will seek to kill the baby, Jesus. Try to kill Christ. I don't think there's much hope for a man who'll kill a baby. I don't. I don't think there's much hope for men that kill babies, abort babies, hurt babies. I pray I've never voted for a man that's for killing babies. I don't think I have. If I have, I repent. I'm sorry. But I don't think I've ever voted for a man that's for killing babies. I don't think there's much hope for a man that'll go around killing babies, or his policies as governor, as a senator, or as a president, or as a congressman even. If his policies are to kill babies, I don't think there's much hope for him. You said, preacher, you saying they can't be saved? I'm just telling you, I don't think there's much hope for him. I'm just one man, but I'm just telling you, I don't think there's much hope for him. And being warned of God in a dream that they should not return to Herod. See, Herod said, come back when you find them. Come back. Verse number 8, chapter number 2. But in verse number 12, they go back the other way. In verse 8 of chapter number 2, Herod says, come back. Tell me where he's at. I'm going to go worship him. Herod would have went down there and killed him. Killed the baby. So, and being warned of God in a dream, who's warned? The wise men. And being warned of God in a dream that they should not return to Herod, they departed their country and they went an alternate route. They went a different way. Hey, they believe what God said. Boy, don't you wish we had a revival just believing what God said? I mean, if God said it, that settles it. You know, I remember it used to be a bumper sticker when I first got saved. It might have been even before I saved. And I've always been a connoisseur of bumper stickers. I read them. I have. I've always been a connoisseur of bumper stickers. I read them. Sometimes my eyesight's not what it used to be, and I got to get a lot closer to those bumper stickers now than I used to, and almost makes me tailgate people trying to read what their bumper sticker says. But you know, when I first got saved, there used to be a bumper sticker that said, God said it. I believe it. That settles it. No, it's settled whether you believe it or not. Right? They believe God. Doesn't make any difference if you believe the Bible or not. Hey, this Bible was here before you got here. This Bible was here before I got here. This Bible was here before we got here. This Bible will be here when we're gone. So they just believe what God said in a dream, and God said, go back a different way because Herod's going to try to kill the baby, and they just believe God. Don't you wish we had a revival in this country of just believing what God said in his book? Instead of trying to explain it all away. So it says, and being warned of God in a dream, they should not return to Herod. They departed into their own country and went another way. Went an alternate route. You know, I was reading the Bible the other day in the book of Revelation. It says there'll be powerful men, men with much prestige, men with much influence, men with much money. And the slave and the free man. And said there'll come a point in the judgment of God, in the wrath of God, where they'll beg a landslide to fall on them.
They'll beg a mountain.

0: to fall on them to get out from under the wrath of God. Where men will be up under such intense pressure and such intense pain that they'll beg God in Revelation that a mountain would fall on them. But if they would believe God now, that they're sinners and they need to be saved and the wages of sin is death and sin still pays its hateful wages, the wages of sin, we're all sinners, the wages of sin is death, spiritual and physical. If they'd believe that sin still pays its hateful wages, and one day men are going to beg and cry out for mountains to fall on top of them, if they believe that, as these wise men believe what God said about going back a different way, if they'd believe God, they'd be saved, not have to worry about a mountain falling on them, and not having to worry about begging God to let a mountain fall on them. Being warned of God in a dream. Bible's full of warnings. God cannot acquit the wicked of their sin. God's going to judge sin. All of us have sinned. All of us have been unrighteous. All have come sinned and come short of the glory of God. Those are warnings out of the Word of God. And these three wise men, being warned of a dream, they did what God said. Friend, I want to ask you a question. In regards to your soul, have you did what God said? God said, the sin, the soul that sins, it shall surely die. Let's pray. Father, thank you for this day. Thank you for being so good to us. I thank you. Over 30 years ago, a man was preaching the Word of God, and I was listening. And he preached on Christ dying on the Calvary's cross, and I was listening. And he mentioned and said that sinners go to hell, and I was listening. And it seemed in my mind's eye that it was yesterday, about 3 o'clock in the evening. I came running down my yard and unlocked the door at 1110 Homestead Place and got down on my knees in King, North Carolina, and said, Lord, I want you to, I said, Lord, please save me, and I don't want to die and go to hell. Father, I'm glad that I got saved. Father, I pray you would save sinners today, church members, baptized people, no matter what, Pentecostal people, congregations people, Methodists, Lutherans, Baptists, I pray you'd save them. For it's in Christ's name we ask it. Amen.
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3: This is the Old Trailblazer Broadcast. This is Pastor Albert Pendarvis coming out again, riding old Dan, blazing the path to the hearts of sinners. We're bringing you a study now, have been started a few days ago, on the work of the Holy Spirit. And we look there at Holy Spirit, looking now at Holy Spirit conviction. Maybe that's a strange word or phrase to you, but it's a simple thing. It's the work of the Holy Spirit dealing with an awakened sinner or a sinner unawakened. And the awakened sinner, let's look there, under the convicting power of the Holy Spirit, begins to see, maybe for the first time, to see that God is righteous, that God's law is perfect,

They say, well, I never heard that before. I didn't know I was in rebellion against God. Did you know the scripture says, ye will not come to me that you might have life? Every lost soul has been invited somewhere down the line to trust the Lord by the mere preaching of God's word. But he won't come. No, he only come when he begins to see himself in need. As I told you, you don't go to the doctor until you feel bad, until you have a heart problem or a aching back or whatever, my friend. But listen, he sees now that he's corrupt, according to Jeremiah 1. He feels the keen edge of the sword of God's word as it lays bare the intents and thoughts of his heart, wielded by the Holy Spirit. That's what the Holy Spirit does. He wields a sword. It's a two-edged sword. It rips and cuts and tears and provokes and opens. It's maybe like a storm, maybe like a gentle evening breeze, my friend. By the reading of God's word, by the hearing of the preached word, I've had individuals tell me that a gracious old song that we used to sing, maybe washed in the blood, opened his heart. That's the Holy Spirit used that very verse of that song. That's why God ordained and made it possible for songwriters to write those gracious old songs. And I know, let me just say here, I know that they're not being sung now in our modern day churches. We here at the Radio Mission, we have, before Katrina came, we had a gracious choir, about a 40-piece choir, 40 members, and man that led the choir was talented, and we sang those gracious old blood songs, we call them. Had a gracious piano player, organ player. And during that time, the Lord went before us, I know that well as I know I'm sitting here, that we recorded 9 CDs, full-length CDs. They have about 15, maybe 18 songs on each one of them, the old blood song. And we sell those for $5 a piece. Many, many have ordered them. Now, let's look. Let's go back. Never before has that individual come to realize, we're talking about the awakened soul now, that God knows all about him. Didn't realize that before. And now acknowledges that all things are naked and open to the eyes of God. When the Holy Spirit so opens the sinner's heart, right then, immediately, if he would cry unto the Lord, to break all rebellion and take away all the unbelief and bring him to Christ, the sooner he would be saved. No sooner. No sooner. I tell folks, hoist the white flag. I use that illustration back there during the Civil War. Many of you are too young to even remember, but the old folks will remember it. They were hand-to-hand fighting with rifles, with bayonets, charging across the country there. And they had bulwarks made out of barricades or levees where they could. But once the commanding officer, the general, or captain, whoever it was, saw that he was being overrun by the other side, whether it was the north or the south, it happened on both sides, he had one of them to put a white flag, a big handkerchief or a sheet or something, on the end of his bayonet and hold it up above that barricade and say, we give up. We surrender. We sang that song here, I Surrender. I surrender all. My friend, have you ever surrendered? I'm not being childish. I'm not being foolish. I'm not being sentimental. There comes a pleading guilty. There comes a pleading guilty. Flag of surrender. Lord, I give up. Lord, I give up. Oh, my friend, if you would do that as soon as you saw yourself helpless and hopeless, you'd be saved by tonight. If the sinner's constant cry would be, Lord, show me myself, it wouldn't be long before he would begin to cry, Lord, show me thyself. Lord, show me myself. Old Tremblazer said, Lord, show me myself. That's what he wanted me to pray. I tell folks, you don't have to pray those long prayers. No, don't be that. Oh, God, thou art in heaven. Hallowed be thy name. Blessed be the food of thy womb, Jesus. All that, my stuff, my friend.

0: Lord help.
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0: I don't think we need all of these long, strung out sermons and things. I tell my brethren here who help me, don't bore you. Don't wear out your congregation. Don't make them restless, my friend. I believe you can know exactly when to quit. You've said enough now, brethren. Quit. Come on to the Lord and go home. Oh, my friend, if your cry would be, Lord, show me myself, day by day, night after night, it wouldn't be long. You'd be crying, Lord, show me Christ. Those two things must happen in a sinner's life for salvation. First, he has to see himself as he is, and then see Christ who died for him as such a sinner. That's a gracious time. You know it. It's a grace to know the Lord. Greatest thing that ever happened. My friend, let's be realistic. Just one time in your life, let's be realistic. It don't matter. If you like the old rich farmer, your barns are full and you're tearing them down, build a new one, and you sit on your front porch and say, what shall I do? I know what I'll do. I'll tear down them old barns. I'll build some bigger one. But listen, don't stop right there. That's all well and good. I believe it. The Lord prospers people. I have friends who are very prosperous and very, very comfortable in their lives, in their income. I do. The Lord blessed me in a business I was comfortable in. I tell folks, maybe I pick up a new listener now and then. I tell folks, I don't take any salary from this church. Been 20 years. I haven't taken a nickel. Not a penny. Not a penny. Not car gas. Not tires and all that. I don't take none of that. The Lord prospered me in my business, gave me a talent to run an electrical business and made it successful and let me get out of it while I was still fairly young. Called me into this ministry, my friend. But listen, would you ask the Lord to show you yourself? These two things must happen. First, you've got to see yourself and then see Christ. Not with the physical eye, not a light in the corner, none of those things. That's foolishness, my friend. But listen, the Holy Spirit takes the Word of God. Nothing happens without the Word of God. The Holy Spirit takes the Word of God as a hammer and wounds that sinner to death spiritually. He takes the Word of God as a fire and burns into the depths of that sinner's heart. He takes the Word as a sword and lays bare the sinner's heart. Ephesians 6:17 and Jeremiah 23:19. The Holy Spirit causes the sinner to see himself. You don't see yourself without the work of the Holy Spirit. That sinner comes to see himself utterly naked. What does that mean? Stripped of all of his self-righteous rags. Oh, my friend, them self-righteous rags. Yeah, is that what you're wearing? It don't matter. It might be a $1,000 suit, but it's self-righteousness. Listen, all of his religious profession is nothing but false hope, false assurance, false foundation, and that is nothing to stand upon. He sees that he's desperately wicked and has been deceived all of his life. Has been all of his life. Now, according to Jeremiah 17, he sees that he is contemptible. Isn't that awful to be contemptible? You know, these judges now, these guys go in that courtroom and cut up and raise sand, talk ugly. He says, charge him with contempt. They contempt him. They disrespect him and the court and the law, my friend. That's what we do to the Lord until the Holy Spirit gets a hold of us. Now, he sees there dwells no good thing and that he has no defense before God. He comes there without no defense. What is your defense, my friend? You know one day you're going to stand before the great white throne judgment. What is your defense? Nothing. You will not be able to say one word. Not one word. The books will be open. And another book will be open. And I've pictured it just like this. The Lord will call for the angel, recording angel, to bring that book. And said, look if old Job's name's in there. And he'll look. And he said, no, my Lord. His name not. He look again. Look again, Mr. Angel. He look again. He say, no, your name not in there. His name not there, sir. He said, I never knew you. Depart from me. Depart from me, my friend, my old cuss. No, depart from me. How many times did you hear the old trailblazer and you wouldn't give heed? How many times did you hear

0: some faithful pastor or faithful mother or faithful father pray for you and tell you to turn from your wicked ways and turn to the Lord, and you wouldn't do it. You rebelled, doubled up your fist and shook it toward heaven and said, I'll not have that man to rule over me. But listen, he sees at that time that there dwells in him nothing before God. He's utterly helpless, utterly undone, corrupt, deserves to go to hell, and wonders why the Lord hadn't already sent him there. The truly awakened sinner has no defense, my friend. He admits to himself and to the Lord that you ought to send me to hell. If I go there, I'll get my just due. As the Holy Spirit continues to deal with it, and this could happen overnight, it could happen over a year time, over a month's time, but listen, as the Holy Spirit comes there, he sees his great distance. That individual sees his great distance from God and despairs that God will ever save him. Oh, my friend, what a terrible thing. You talk about depression. You can't get a pill to cure that, my friend. You can't, no, sir. Once he thought Christ was precious, now he sees that he was on a false profession, he's just a hell-deserving sinner. And he doesn't blame God if it were to cast him into hell right now. He sees and acknowledges that the wages of sin is death, according to Romans 6:23, and ceases to justify himself before God and man. He cries out against his rebellion. And my friend, the old trailblazer runs out of time so quickly. But when the Lord's blessing that happens, I wish you'd sit down and write me. Tell me if you're appreciating these messages. You can get them on CDs now. If you write me, I'll quote you a price on them. Remember my mailing address? Radio Missions, Old Trailblazer, Post Office Box, 1810, Walker, Louisiana, 70785. And then tell me you're praying for me. Tell me where you're hearing. 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And if you would, write me. 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Goodbye, and God bless you.
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0: This is the Gospel Hour, making known to this nation the gospel of Jesus Christ. 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
1: Hello, everyone, and welcome to the Gospel Hour. I'm David Green, director of the Gospel Hour, inviting you to stay tuned with us for the entire program today as we have a beautiful song for you by the Gospel Hour singers and musicians, and we are continuing with our series of messages on the new birth as preached and taught by my late father, Dr. Oliver B. Green. And we'll get to that.

In a moment, but as I said, we have a great song today, Sweet Hour of Prayer, a beautiful song which reminds me to remind you to keep us in your prayers each and every day. It's such a wonderful, peaceful time to go to the Lord in prayer, and I do hope you remember us each time you pray in your morning or evening devotions. So I want you to enjoy this song. And after that, Dr. Green.

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1: Dear Heavenly Father, lead us as we study Thy Word today. Speak to my heart. In Jesus' name, save souls. Amen. Matthew chapter 10, verses 34 through 39, we read, "Think not that I am come to send peace on earth. I am not come to send peace on earth, but a sword. For I am come to set a man at variance against his father, and the daughter against her mother, and the daughter-in-law against her mother-in-law, and a man's foes shall be they of his own household. He that loveth father or mother more than me is not worthy of me. And he that loveth son or daughter more than me is not worthy of me. And he that taketh not his cross and followeth after me is not worthy of me. He that findeth his life shall lose it. And he that loseth his life for my sake shall find it." That doesn't sound like some of the sentimental preaching we hear today, does it? Now, beloved, I've tightened up my belt, spiritually speaking, and I've taken off my gloves, spiritually speaking, and I've taken off my hat, spiritually speaking, and I've rolled up my sleeves, and I don't mean to back up one inch the rest of the way. What do you mean the rest of the way, preacher? If you read 1 Corinthians 10:11, you'll find that Paul says, "We are the people upon whom the ends of the world have come." We are the church, the believers. I believe with all of my heart that more than by the day, of course we're closer to the coming of Jesus day by day, even by the hours, but I believe today that we are the nearest to the coming of Jesus prophetically that we've ever been in the history of mortal man. I believe he's at the door. Now, I'm not a pessimist. I told a businessman today, I'm not a pessimist. I'm an optimist. But my optimism is not in preachers, nor business, nor politics, nor religion. My optimism is in Christ Jesus appearing in the sky.

I believe what this Bible teaches about the second coming of Jesus. And I believe that the days are going to get darker and darker and darker, not brighter and brighter. Now, this message today will go against the grain of some folks who have religion but do not know their Bibles, and there are a lot of them. There are a lot of people that have religion. They are strictly religious on Sunday, that is, for a specific number of moments, and then they forget God the rest of Sunday and the other 6 days completely. They are specifically religious at a certain time. Then they put their religion on the shelf like they do their Sunday hat. Now, this message will go against the grain, but I can't help it. Beloved, you need not believe what you're reading today. Times are not going to get any better. You may get shorter working hours. I read in the paper today where there will be a plea for a 30 and a 32-hour week at the most. The working man may get a shorter week, and the working man may get a little more money. And the working man may work under better conditions. Well, now you say, preacher, if that is not better, and if that's not getting better, then tell me what is. Now wait just a minute, beloved. Wait just one moment. I thank God for everything that the working man can get honest. Now, I mean by that, I'm a minister. I'm on the radio. And I'm not a crackpot nor a fool. I know that the working man pays for this radio time, and the working woman, of course. I couldn't pay for it. I couldn't pay for this radio program 1 week. I'd be totally bankrupt. I couldn't do it. This program is paid for by working people, and I say give the working man everything under heaven you can give him. Give him everything you can give him. If you give it to him legitimately and honestly, certainly give him everything. He deserves it. But just a minute, beloved. Anything that we give anybody at the sacrifice and the hurting of somebody else, then that's not right. Now, old Dr. Bob Jones Sr., one of the dear old saints of God that has stood the test down through the years. Makes no difference what you might say about him, good or bad. There's one thing you must say. He has stood by the verbal inspiration of the scriptures, the blood atonement, the virgin birth. You might criticize him. You might say a lot of good things about him, and you might say some bad things about him. But I'm going to tell you one thing. You'll have to admit that he has stood by this precious old book, and he has never deviated from the blood, the virgin birth, the verbal inspiration, the fundamentals of the faith, the cardinal faiths or the cardinal doctrines of the faith in the true church. You can't deny that. Now, I'm saying that, say this. He has a motto. It's never right to do wrong to get a chance to do right. It's never right to do wrong to get a chance to do right. Now, if I'm helping one neighbor, but while I help this neighbor, I hurt another neighbor, then it's not right to help this neighbor if I hurt that neighbor. Now, what I'm trying to lead up to is this. Jesus said, I didn't come to bring peace on earth. Now, he was here then when he said that. He's coming again. He's coming the second time to bring peace. He didn't come the first time to bring peace. He's coming the second time to bring peace. He said, I came not. I came to bring a sword. I tell you, that doesn't sound, I say again, I'm repeating, that doesn't sound like a lot of the sentimental preaching we hear today, does it? There are a lot of lovely things being said about Jesus. There are a lot of nice things being said about him. Oh, yes. But you don't hear many sermons on the subject where he took small cords and he made a whip and he chased the money changers and the animals out of the temple and turned over the tables and poured out the money. You don't hear much about that. No, no. You don't hear many sermons on the subject when he called old Agrippa, Herod rather, the fox. He said, you go tell that fox. No, no. You don't hear many sermons on Matthew, the 23rd chapter. Listen, when we preach the gospel, everybody won't love us. Everybody won't speak well of us. Many times, members of our own family will disown us. That's right. Now he said, I'm come to set a man at variance against his father, and a daughter against her mother, the daughter-in-law against her mother-in-law, and the man's foes shall be they of his own household. Now you say, preacher, explain that.

That's what I'm doing right now. I'm going to explain it. Does that mean that I'm supposed to hate my mother? No. That means if my mother gets in the way of me serving God, serve God, and bypass mother. In other words, if I respect my mother more than I respect God, then I'm not worthy of naming the name of Jesus. It doesn't mean that I'm to hate my mother. I'm to respect my mother, and I'm to love her, and I'm to honor her. But if she comes between me and my service to Jesus, then I'm supposed to put Jesus first and mother second. My dad's gone. I love my wife and I love my boys. And I'm supposed to cherish my wife and honor her. And I'm supposed to support my boys and take care of them until they're men of their own and able to take care of themselves. But if my family demands that I stop traveling for Jesus and demands that I stop preaching and demands that I stay at home, then my friend, I have a perfect right to say to my family, to my wife and to my boys, and it'll never happen. I'm not uneasy about that. Not unless they lose their capacity to reason and become mentally ill. It'll never happen. I'm not uneasy. I've been married 20 odd years and my wife has never raised her finger to stop me from going anywhere that God Almighty ever called me to go. And she's never raised her little finger to hinder me one iota. She's helped me immensely, tremendously, but she's never raised a finger to hinder me. And my boys have not either. They've sacrificed and they've stayed at home while I went away. And they've never in any way hindered my ministry. Now, I'm saying that to say this. My family has cooperated with me 100%. But if they should demand that I start staying at home more and that I stop traveling and I stop preaching like I preach and I become a tolerant and an easygoing, then, brother, I tell you, it's time for me to raise my hand and say I'll never do it. I'll stand by the gospel and I'll stand by Jesus and I'll stand by the Word of God. And we're going to have to do more and more of that in the months to come. Yes. Families are going to be divided. Mothers and daddies and children are going to be divided on this business of serving Jesus. I know a dear man right now. Wouldn't be a bit surprised if he's not listening to my voice. He came to me and he said, Brother Green, God saved me in a certain meeting. I happened to be the unworthy preacher. And I didn't even know God saved him that night. I'd forgotten all about it. I knew nothing about it. And he came to me and he said, Preacher, do you remember such and such a meeting? I said, I do. He said, I was saved in that meeting. And I looked at him and looked at him again. I said, I remember the night you came forward. And I did, but I'd forgotten it. And if he had not told me, I would have never remembered it. He came forward. He said, you know, I went back home. And because I wouldn't join the fashionable uptown church where a liberal and a modernist preaches, because I wouldn't join the church that my wife wanted me to join. And I went down to a little humble, independent church and joined the church where I could sing the praises of God and say amen if I felt like saying amen and serve God and hear the word of God, because I joined. When I went back home, she threatened to leave me. She had her suitcases packed. But he said, Preacher, that broke my heart. But he said, I took her by the hand. And I said, I love you, and I respect you, and I want you, and I need you. And I beg you not to go. But I want you to know that I joined that church, and I mean to stay there, and I'm going there. And if you want to leave, it's your choice. It's not my desire, but if you go, you'll have to go. Now you say, Preacher, do you think that's right? Do I think it's right? I know it's right. I know it's right. You're not supposed to let anybody come between you and God. I don't care who it is. I mean that. Jesus Christ will never take the second place. If a wife is what she ought to be, if a husband gets born again, he's the head of the house, God bless you. And if he joins the right kind of a church, you'll go with him. Mm-hmm. If you're a born-again woman, if you're a born-again wife, if you are a born-again wife, and your sinner husband gets saved like that man did, joins a good Bible church like he did, you ought to go with him. He's the head of the house. And if he's walking with God, you ought to walk with him. Now, if he's a mean sinner, that's another question. That's another thing. All right. So Christianity will divide people.

husbands and wives. Oh, yes. You say, preacher, would you suggest that Jesus would divide a house? Listen, I would suggest, because the wife or the husband, as the case may be, because they serve the devil, they divide it. But it's because of Jesus coming into the heart. If the wife would get right with Jesus, then the two would walk together. But you're not supposed to let your wife come between you and God. And you're not supposed to let your husband come between you and God. And you're not supposed to let your children come between you and God. I never shall forget it. If I named the city, I'm reaching into that city now. And if I named it, some of you would remember it. The pastor asked me in a revival if I would go to him or with him to a certain house, visit a certain family, and I did. We walked in. We sat down. We talked a few minutes. And then just before leaving, the pastor said to the mother, "We'd like to have you over in the revival tonight." And the dear mother had a baby in her arms, and she said, "I can't come," and she pointed to the baby. And I don't know, I didn't want to be unkind, and I don't know why I said it so quick. I said, "Lady, you can't come to church tonight because of the baby." She said, "That's right." I said, "Well, you know, God can move that hindrance." I said, "He has done it in the past, and he can do it again." I said, "God can move that baby so you can go to church." She was there that night, gave her heart to God. Now, you say, "Preacher, do you believe in that kind of a God?" Listen, let me tell you something. I believe that a loving God will do everything in a loving God's power, and he's omnipotent, omniscient, and omnipresent. He's almighty, he's sovereign. I believe that God will do everything that God can to keep you out of hell before he lets you drop in. God's not going to send you to the pit. If you go to the pit, you'll go there in spite of God. It's not God's will, it's your stubborn will. God's not willing that any perish, but that all come to repentance. Now I must hurry because there's some things I need to say that I haven't said. All right, so Jesus is the great divider. But today we hear peace, peace, peace. Tolerance, tolerance, tolerance. Coexist, coexist, coexist. Many people want our nation, God bless you, to bow and stoop and scrape to get along with communists. God doesn't want it, and God doesn't intend for it to be that way. And we're going to pay for the concession we've already given. And we'll pay if we give another inch. Yes, we will. An atheist and a Christian cannot agree. An atheistic dictator and a Christian nation cannot lock arms and walk together. Can't do it. This business of tolerance and coexistence and overlooking this and overlooking that and giving here and giving there and making concession here and concession there. There are no shortcuts with God. No shortcuts with God. No, no, no. The devil tried to get Jesus to sell out on the Mount of Temptation. He said, "If you'll fall down and worship me, I'll give you all of these kingdoms." And in the Gospel of Luke, the devil said, "They're mine to give to whomsoever I will." Now, Jesus, "I'm the prince of the power of the air, and I'm the God of this age. If you'll bow down and worship me, you can detour around the cross, and you won't have to die on the cross. Just worship me. I'll give you these kingdoms." Jesus said, "Thou shalt worship the Lord thy God, and him only shalt thou serve." Now, there are no shortcuts. God Almighty does not deal in shortcuts, my friend. No, sir. It's straight down the middle. In Luke 2, 34 and 35, we find these words. Simeon said, "This child is set for the fall and the rising again of many in Israel, and for a sign which shall be spoken against, that the thoughts of many hearts may be made revealed." That the thoughts of many hearts may be made revealed. This child is set for the fall and the rising again of many in Israel. Jesus has been the cause of the rise, and because they've rejected him, he's been the cause of the fall. They refuse to believe on him. Many have fallen into the burning pits of hell. You see, I don't believe that junk. That's not junk. That's Bible. And you may not believe it this side the grave, but my friend,

0: You'll believe it on the other side. It doesn't matter what you think about hell or what you've heard about it. The book, the Bible, got here before you did or before they did. And it'll be here when you're gone and when they're gone. So what you think about hell and what you've read about it doesn't make any difference unless you read it in the Bible. And the Word of God teaches clearly that it's better to lose your hand, foot, and eye than to have these members and go to hell where the worm never dies and the fire is never quenched. Now, if you read three passages that I'm going to give you, I don't have time. I wish I did, but I don't. My time's gone. If you read John 7:43, John 9:16, and John 10:19. Now let me give them to you again. John 7:43, John 7:43, John 9:16, and John 10 and verse 19. If you read those three passages, you'll find clearly stated that on three occasions the people divided because of Jesus. They divided because of Jesus. There are two classes of people on earth today. It makes no difference your nationality, the color of your skin, your monetary standing, your social standing, your political standing, your educational standing. There are only two classes, sons of God, sons of the devil. Children of God, children of the devil. Jesus is the great divider. He's the great separator. And whether we eat, 1 Corinthians 10:31, whether we eat or drink or whatsoever we do, do it all to the Lord God. And if your parents come between you and God, if your wife comes between you and God, if your husband comes between you and God, whatever comes between you and God, remember, put God first in everything. Seek ye first the kingdom of God and his righteousness, and all these other things will be added unto you. God help you and God help me to tighten up our belt. Spiritually speaking, God help us to put on the whole armor. We're in a battle, and it's going to get hotter and hotter until the end. Father, honor thy precious word. Honor the name of Jesus. Honor the shed blood. Dear Lord God, save that soul that's nearest hell today. Save the soul that's not ready for the Lord's return. Save many precious souls as they listen in the great unseen radio audience. We ask it in the name of Jesus, claiming the victory through the blood of his cross and for his sake. Amen.
1: 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I hope you were blessed as you listened to the program today and will tune in each and every time that you can. Now, just before we close today, I want to let you know that we are now in the second and final week of our gift offer H. I will not talk about it again after this week, but of course you may order it for several more weeks to come as offer H. And you can get the individual items in this offer at any time in the future. But be sure to write down the information today so that you don't forget if you cannot order today. And what is in offer H? Well, first of all, we have a wonderful children's Bible that we just learned about and got here in the office for you. Of course, King James Version. Then we also have a book by my mother, especially for children. 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And it is a devotional Bible. It has beautiful pictures for children as well as devotionals. And of course, the King James Version of the Bible. It has a beautiful slip cover to keep the Bible clean between using the cover of the Bible

0: is a flexible by the drawings on the front of Noah's Ark and the animals, and they're in relief so you can feel them. 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A great, great Bible. 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Then we have Treasures of Gold by my late mother, Mrs. Green. 29 short messages. 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
2: 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Morning devotions at 10 a.m., Sheldon Jones at 10:15, Dr. J. Vernon McGee at 10:30, Northside Baptist Church of Winston-Salem with Pastor Randy Hicks at 11 o'clock, The Old Trailblazer at 11:15, and Oliver Green's Gospel Hour at 11:30, all over WPAQ. 2 minutes past 12 o'clock, time for the news, presented at this time by Mount Airy Equipment Company, your Kubota dealer, 1431 West Pine Street, right off Highway 89 here in Mount Airy, North Carolina.
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4: AP News, Med Donahue. In India, Secretary of State Marco Rubio was asked about the status of talks with Iran to end the war.
5: Still a work in progress. As I said, we thought we might have some news last night, maybe today. I wouldn't read too much into it. It takes a little while to hear back. So we have what I think is a pretty solid thing on the table in terms of their ability to open up the straits, get the straits open, enter into a very real, significant, time-limited negotiation on the nuclear matter.
4: The military is accusing Iran of violating the ceasefire after Kuwait reported coming under attack following an American strike against Iran. Central Command says Kuwait intercepted missiles fired from Iran late yesterday. A source tells the AP the Justice Department is

0: opened an investigation into whether longtime advice columnist E. Jean Carroll lied during the course of civil litigation against Donald Trump, who Carroll says sexually assaulted her in a New York department store 30 years ago. This is what Carroll said 6 years ago.
1: I'm filing this lawsuit not just for myself, but for every woman in America who's been grabbed, groped, harassed, sexually assaulted, and has spoken up and still has been disgraced, shamed, or fired.
0: President Trump has called Carroll's allegations a made-up scam, and he attacked her motivations, saying they were politically driven. A federal judge is declining to halt President Trump's executive order to create a national list of eligible voters and limit mail voting. Officials in Tennessee will pay more than $800,000 to settle a lawsuit filed by a man who was jailed for more than a month over a Facebook post he made about the assassination of conservative activist Charlie Kirk. A key inflation gauge accelerated last month to the highest level in 3 years. Oil prices are higher and stocks remain near record levels. This is AP News.
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4: For WPAQ and WSYD News, I'm Bob King. In Virginia, Governor Abigail Spanberger has signed a package of legislation focused on lowering child care costs for parents and strengthening early childhood education, also empowering small businesses to better recruit and retain talented employees, according to the governor's office. Spanberger took pen to paper in Richmond with parents, business leaders, and the General Assembly leaders, and Lieutenant Governor Ghazala Hashmi at the VCU Health Child Development Center Northside. She signed House Bill 18 and Senate Bill 3 to create the Employee Child Care Assistance Program. The new law designed to help a program to offer matching state funding to employers that cover child care expenses on behalf of their employees, with priority going to small businesses with fewer than 50 employees. In nearby news, Virginia State Police say a missing two-year-old was found safe and a May 27 CODI alert has been canceled. Martinsville Police reported one of the people with whom the toddler had been seen with, Kanya Finney, is in custody for accessory to first-degree murder and accessory to malicious wounding for a shooting death that occurred May 12th. Finney, who is the child's mother, surrendered to the police with the little boy after the alert is issued. Police say the reason it took so long for an alert to be sent is a missing person report had to be filed, and that didn't happen until May 26th. A family member reported the child missing. Decorius Thompson, an acquaintance of Kenny, is still wanted by Martinsville police for the same death. He is charged with first-degree murder, malicious wounding, and use of a firearm in the commission of a felony and possession of a firearm by a convicted felon. Thompson is 24, black, with black hair and brown eyes, 5'7", 135 pounds. The shooting in question occurred on May 12th when Martinsville police responded to the 300 block of Harrison Street. Officers located one male and one woman suffering from gunshot wounds. Both were taken to the hospital, where 53-year-old Marcy Hunt of Martinsville died as a result of her injuries. The male was retreated and released. And farmers in the Patrick County and Martinsville areas are among 24 additions to the list of those Virginia localities that will be granted drought disaster designations by the Department of Agriculture. Those farmers are among those eligible to be considered for certain assistance from the USDA. According to the U.S. Drought Monitor, these localities suffered from a drought intensity value during the growing season. Drought disaster assistance includes FSA emergency loans. Provided eligibility requirements are met, FSA will assess each emergency loan application individually to consider specific circumstances and needs. Farmers in eligible localities have 8 months from the date of the disaster declaration to apply for emergency loans. In North Carolina news, Governor Josh Stein signed an executive order yesterday banning state employees from using insider information gained through their jobs to participate in online prediction markets like Kalzie and Polymarket. State employees also cannot participate in prediction markets.

connected to their agencies or job duties. Predictive markets allow users to bet money on the outcome of future events, including elections, sports, and even government decisions. Stein said they have skyrocketed in popularity, with an estimated $63.5 billion was traded in 2025, a 300% increase from the previous year. The executive order builds on North Carolina State Ethics Act, which already prohibits public employees from using non-public information gained through their official duties for personal financial benefits. From Chatham County, the police department has filed an additional charge against a dog owner following an animal attack that killed a woman near Apex. Authorities charged Dennis O'Keefe Faulkner with one count of felony involuntary manslaughter. According to deputies, 85-year-old Betty Austin was found dead May 19th outside her home on Austin Road. Authorities said a family member told them they saw three dogs near her body after arriving at her home. The dogs were later identified belonging to Faulkner. He received no bond on the involuntary manslaughter charge and is set to appear in court on June 3rd. And at least one area getaway ranked high in fatalities after a recent study was released. National parks can be dazzling, offering space to explore features of nature you wouldn't otherwise encounter. Data from the National Park Service and an analyst by Nexstar found more than 200 deaths reported across parks nationwide in 2025. That's up from about 190 reported in 2024, but down from the more than 230 reported in 2023. Among those include 13 deaths that occurred on the Blue Ridge Parkway, rated the second deadliest location on the list. Outside of the fatalities defined as undetermined, drownings and crashes were the leading causes of death. Some crashes did involve animals. A 60-year-old motorcyclist died after colliding with a deer on the Blue Ridge Parkway, the most visited NPS site of 2025. Several people also died after falling, including one in the Great Smoky Mountains National Park, where a woman fell 60 feet from a cliff. Those sites recorded with the most deaths in 2025 were Lake Mead at 18, the Parkway at 13, and so the Natchez Trace Parkway at 11, and the Great Smoky Mountains. In local news, one of those establishments affected by the misappropriations of funds scandal in the town of Pilot Mountain has been the local library. At a December board meeting, then Commissioner Rachel Collins, now Mayor Pro Tem, assured residents the town would be restoring those misappropriated funds, among them the library tea money raised earlier that year. That injustice has now been rectified, as the town has restored over $45,000 that were misappropriated from the nonprofit account earmarked for improvements to the Charles Stone Memorial Library. Interim Town Manager Andy Goodall says the money has been held in a checking account belonging to the Pilot Mountain Development Center, or the Development Corporation, the nonprofit arm of the town's North Main Street program. That misappropriation was discovered in late 2024, one of several issues that arose from a larger issue involving former town manager Michael Boaz. He was fired December 2, 2024, after an investigation revealed officials said there was a pattern of financial mismanagement during his tenure as both town manager and finance officer. He was later indicted on a felony charge of embezzlement by a public officer. Library funds were among those several accounts affected. Then-Mayor Evan Cockrum told residents in November of last year, or 2024, that the amount apparently taken from various town funds was in the hundreds of thousands of dollars across the Rescue Squad grant, the Tourism Development Authority, and the library fundraiser. And although area schools have begun the process of taking their summer break, Surrey County Schools and Mountain City Schools will still be offering free summer meal programs starting June 1st to help children feed through the summer months. The programs are a part of the North Carolina Sun Meals Initiative, administered by the North Carolina Department of Public Instruction with federal assistance from the U.S. Department of Agriculture. State officials said more than 2,300 sites across the state will offer free meals this summer. Last year, 5.3 million summer meals were served to children statewide, up from 4.2 million the year before. The growth comes as rising food costs continue to strain family budgets. A No Kid Hungry survey released last fall found that 70% of parents cited inflation as a primary factor affecting their finances, and more than one in three parents said they worried about running out of food over the summer. Locally, Surrey County Schools will operate its program out of the Dobson Elementary School at the cafeteria entrance on West Atkins Street beside Dobson Square Park. Meals will be served Monday through Thursday from June 1st through June 25th. Breakfast will be available from

0: 8 to 8:30 a.m., lunch from 11 a.m. to 12 noon. The program is open to all children and teens 18 years and younger with no registration required, and all meals must be eaten on site. Monterey City Schools will hold its summer feeding program at the B.H. Therrington Primary School from June 1st to July 31st, Monday through Thursday, for children ages 2 to 18. Breakfast served from 8 to 8:30 a.m. and lunch from 11 a.m. to 12:30 p.m. On Thursday, grab-and-go meals for Friday will also be sent home with children. The district will also provide meal service to pre-approved daycares and other sites. And for WPAQ and WSYD News, I'm Bob King reporting.
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3: 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Let's take a look at that weather forecast for the listening area. See what we have in store. Sunny, your forecast for this afternoon. A high near 84 degrees with a north wind around 9 miles per hour. Mostly clear tonight, a light northeast wind overnight with a low around 59 degrees. For Friday, sunshine, high near 80 with a low of 62. And then Saturday and Sunday, mostly sunny both days. High of 79 Saturday with a low of 51. High of 74 Sunday, low of 54. Next week, we do have a 30% chance of showers and thunderstorms Monday and Monday night, but otherwise partly sunny Monday with a high of 78 degrees, low of 53. And sunny Tuesday and Wednesday, highs right around 77, 78 degrees and lows around 52 degrees. Right now, 82 degrees at WPAQ and the humidity at 51%. Winds out of the north-northwest at 9 miles per hour and the barometric pressure 29.97 inches and holding steady right now. That's your weather forecast, 16 after 12 o'clock your time.
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0: Thinking of Home, that's Big Country Bluegrass. And we heard the Twin Creeks String Band with Ain't Gonna Work Tomorrow. Johnny Be Good from Seth Mulder and Midnight Run. And Michael Cleveland kicked things off the old Brown County Barn. 12:31 your time. We'll be back.
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0: 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Turning to the birthdays, former New York City Mayor Rudolph Giuliani is 82 years old. Singer Gladys Knight is 82 years old. Musician Billy Vera is 82 years old. Musician John Fogerty, of course you know John from Creedence Clearwater Revival and his own solo work. John Fogerty is 81 years old today. Country singer-songwriter Phil Vassar is 64. Singer-actor Kylie Minogue is 58. Actor Justin Kirk is 57. U.S. Secretary of State Marco Rubio is 55 years old today. TV personality Elizabeth Hasselbeck is 49. Actor Jake Johnson is 48. Actor Carey Mulligan is 41. And actor Lucas Gage is 31. Well, there you go. There's your birthdays. If you're having a birthday, hope you have 100 more, and we're all here to help you celebrate. Our thought for the day comes from Ann Landers. It was Ann Landers who said, "The trouble with talking too fast is you may say something you haven't thought of yet." I have that problem all the time. All right, let's turn to the weather forecast and see what we have in store. Weather forecast presented at this time by Surrey Communications.
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0: All right, let's turn now to that weather forecast. And it looks like this: sunny with a high near 84 degrees this afternoon. North winds around 9 miles per hour. Light northeast winds tonight, mostly clear with an overnight low tonight of 59 degrees. Friday, mostly sunny, high of 80 with a low of 62. Have some south winds around 5 miles per hour on Friday. For the weekend, sunshine Saturday and Sunday, high of 70 with a low of 51 on Saturday, up to 74 with a low of 54 on Sunday. Next week, there's a 30% chance of showers and thunderstorms Monday afternoon and also Monday night. Partly sunny, high near 78 with a low of 53, and then sunshine returns Tuesday and Wednesday, highs right around 78 both days, lows around 52. Right now, we stand at 82 degrees at WPAQ. 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Got the Big Ground Steak Festival coming up over in Dobson, North Carolina. Let's tell you about it.
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0: Surrey County Ground Steak Sandwich, along with other delicious food, artisans and crafts, and children's activities, as well as live bluegrass and old-time music from the bandstand located at Dobson Square Park. This year's title sponsor is Carolina Carports, and the Ground Steak Sandwich booth is sponsored by Green Cultivator Dispensary of Dobson. And all the fun in the children's area is sponsored by Chick-fil-A of Mount Airy, Coram Construction, Johnson Granite, Surrey Communications, and Wayne Sanderson Farms. That's the North Carolina Ground Steak Festival, Saturday, June 13th, 10 a.m. to 8 p.m. in downtown Dobson, North Carolina. I'll see you there.
1: Absolutely, and I think they got a 5K or something like that going on before everything starts early that morning. So anyway, make your way over to the Ground Steak Festival, and if you don't enjoy ground steak sandwiches, which I don't know why you wouldn't, I love them, but there's other food there, okay? But we're just celebrating a sandwich that's kind of unique to this area. And I hope you will come out and be with us for the Ground Steak, North Carolina Ground Steak Festival over in Dobson, North Carolina on the 13th. All right, let's get back to more music. Tim Fry with you on the Mountain Midday Show. Here's Tony Rice.

0: Yeah, Connor Rock Critters. Sally Was a Poor Girl. And Lou Reed, When It Rains, Always Rains on Lou Reed. And Flat and Scruggs, Till the End of the World Rolls Round. And Tony Rice, Green Light on the Southern. It's 10 minutes before 1 o'clock. We'll be back.
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0: All right, hope you'll tune in. That's coming up tomorrow at 1 o'clock. The big show of Route 740. We just take you down the old country roads. All right, well, let's get back to more music. Here's J.D. Messer and Sanctified.

0: Yeah, a little fiddle tune called Spotted Pony, and that's from the Prairie Acre, some old-time music from the Midwest down out around Kansas way. And David Peterson traveling this lonesome road in the Lunchbox Letter from J.D. Messer and Sanctified. 1 minute past 1 o'clock, Tim Fry with you on the Mountain Midday Show. Let's break for the latest in headline news and weather, then we'll be back with more music. 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
2: AP News, I'm Haya Pinjwani. U.S. and Iranian negotiators have reached a tentative agreement to extend the ceasefire by 60 days and launch talks on Iran's nuclear program. That's according to a U.S. official familiar with the matter. The official, who was not authorized to comment publicly and spoke on condition of anonymity, said President Trump still needs to sign off on the emerging memorandum of understanding. A federal judge is rejecting a Democrat request to block President Trump's federal voter list. AP's Donna Warder.
3: That would be used to decide who receives a mail-in ballot. U.S. District Judge Carl Nichols, a Trump appointee in Washington, has rejected the request by Democrats and civil rights groups that argued Trump's order would likely be found unconstitutional because only the states and Congress have the power to set election rules. Nichols agreed with the Republicans that it's too early to block the order because it hasn't been implemented. In Boston, voting rights groups have a separate lawsuit in federal court to block the executive order, which was issued in March after a bill Trump supported to overhaul voting stalled in Congress. Donna Warder, Washington.
2: Sources say the Trump administration has told prosecutors to stand down on Venezuela's leader, AP's Ben Thomas.
4: Current and former U.S. law enforcement officials tell AP the Trump administration's quietly instructed federal prosecutors in Miami to avoid pursuing criminal investigations into Venezuela's

0: acting President Delcy Rodriguez. She's long been a target of the Drug Enforcement Administration, but it's unclear whether prosecutors had implicated Rodriguez in any crimes or whether investigators were moving toward an indictment. The official says the directive's meant to avoid upsetting efforts to stabilize Venezuela after the capture of former leader Nicolas Maduro. President Trump saying this about Rodriguez in January.
1: She's a terrific person. I mean, she's somebody that we've worked with very well.
0: The Justice Department says there was never an investigation into Rodriguez to shut down. I'm Ben Thomas.
2: This is AP News.
3: The subjects, thoughts, and opinions expressed by individuals or performers on this station are their own and do not necessarily reflect the views of the staff and management of WPAQ. 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
4: All right, let's get back to more music after we check that weather forecast. How about that? We need to check the weather forecast. And the weather forecast looks like this: sunny with a high near 84 this afternoon, north winds around 9 miles per hour. Mostly clear tonight, overnight low around 59 degrees with some light northeast winds. On Friday, mostly sunny, high near 80. We'll get winds out of the south, which a lot of times that'll bring more humidity than those north winds will. Let's hope not. Mostly cloudy, low around 62 Friday night. Then for the weekend, sunshine Saturday and Sunday, high of 79 with a low of 51 Saturday, up to 74 with a low of 54 on Sunday. Monday, we do have a 30% chance of showers and thunderstorms Monday and Monday night, otherwise partly sunny, high of 78 with a low of 53. And Tuesday and Wednesday, sunshine both days, highs right around 77, 78 degrees, lows around 52. Presently at WPAQ, we stand at 83 degrees here at our studios on Springs Road. That's your weather forecast. 5 minutes past 1 o'clock your time. Here's the Lonesome River Band.

0: Shelvin Rock, that's the Freight Hoppers. And bringing in the Georgia Mail, Jim and Jesse and the Virginia Boys. New music from Mike Mitchell called Little Delilah, and new from the Lonesome River Band, it was Back When. Oh, we got the Ground State Festival coming up. Oh, have you got your taste buds set? Now, there'll be more food there besides ground steak. I know there's probably a few of you that say, well, I just don't like ground steak. Well, bless your heart. We feel for you. But there'll be plenty of things there. Things for the kids. Let's hear all about it.
1: It's time for the North Carolina Ground Steak Festival, taking place Saturday, June 13th from 10 a.m. until 8 p.m. in downtown Dobson, North Carolina. The festival will feature the Surry County Ground Steak Sandwich, along with other delicious food, artisans and crafts, and children's activities, as well as live bluegrass and old-time music from the bandstand located at Dobson Square Park. This year's title sponsor is Carolina Carports, and the Ground Steak Sandwich booth is sponsored by Green Cultivator Dispensary of Dobson, and all the fun in the children's area is sponsored by Chick-fil-A of Mount Airy, Coram Construction, Johnson Granite, Surry Communications, and Wayne Sanderson Farms. That's the North Carolina Ground Steak Festival, Saturday, June 13th, 10 a.m. to 8 p.m. in downtown Dobson, North Carolina. I'll see you there.
0: All right, hope you'll join us. Going to be a big time over in Dobson for the Ground Steak Festival. Back to more music. Here's the Dale McCurry Band.

Hive and Ho, that's the Wolf Brothers for you. And before that, a burning fast instrumental called The Black and Gold. And we can send that out to the Wake Forest and Appalachian State fans, right? The Black and Gold. And we also heard in that set a group called the Level Best Band, and that was Streets of Bakersfield. And started things off with the Dale McCurry Band. They just don't make the blues like they used to. But it comes close. Let's turn now to the weather forecast, see what we have in store. And the weather forecast looks like this. We are calling for sunny skies this afternoon. North winds around 9 miles per hour, becoming light out of the northeast tonight. High this afternoon around 84 degrees. Mostly clear tonight. We drop down to 59 degrees. For Friday, sunshine and 80 degrees. We've got south winds at 5 miles per hour Friday afternoon. And mostly cloudy, 62 degrees Friday night. Then for the weekend, sunshine Saturday and Sunday. High of 79 degrees on Saturday. Look for 74 on Sunday. Lows at night around the mid to lower 50s. Now, on Monday, we do throw in a 30% chance of a shower and thunderstorm Monday night. Partly sunny, high of 78, low of 53. And Tuesday and Wednesday, sunshine both days, high right around 78, 77 degrees both days, and lows at night around 52. Right now it's 83 degrees at WPAQ. That is your weather forecast. 1:33 your time. Let's turn now to the obituaries in their condensed form. Turning to the obituaries, Mrs. Foy Lee Cockrum, age 85, of King, passed away on Saturday at her home surrounded by her loving family. There will be no formal service at the funeral home at this time. However, the family will receive friends Friday from 2 to 4 p.m. at the home of Mrs. Cockrum. Moody Funeral Service in Mount Airy is serving the family. Marty Lee Drawn of Mount Airy was born March 21, 1977 in Forsyth County to Philip Drawn Sr. and Patsy Taylor Drawn. He passed away on May 10th at his home. There will not be a service at this time. Funeral arrangements are entrusted to Spencer Funeral Home. Richard Wallace Durham Sr., age 87, of Ararat, North Carolina, passed away on Tuesday at the Joan and Howard Wolts Hospice Home in Dobson after a long battle with congestive heart failure. Funeral services will be held Saturday at 2 p.m. at Moody Funeral Home Chapel, with Reverend Tim Rose officiating. Burial will follow at Skyline Memory Gardens. The family will receive friends at the funeral home from 1 p.m. until time of the service. In lieu of flowers, the family encourages memorial donations to Mountain Valley Hospice and Palliative Care, P.O. Box 325, Dobson, North Carolina, or to a charity of the donor's choice. Mr. Randy Perry Evans,

Age 75 of Mount Airy passed away Friday evening at Central Continuing Care. A celebration of Randy's life will be held this Friday at 11 a.m. at Moody Funeral Home in Mount Airy, with the Reverend Bill Sperling officiating. A private burial will be held at a later date. The family will receive friends on Friday from 10 a.m. until time of the service. The family would like to give a special thanks to the awesome friends and caregivers of Central Continuing Care. Flowers will be accepted or memorial donations may be made to a charity of the donor's choice. Mr. Roger Lee Fletcher, age 83, of Mount Airy, passed away peacefully Sunday morning at Atrium Health Wake Forest Baptist in Winston-Salem. The funeral service will be held this afternoon at 2 o'clock at Dover Baptist Church, with the Reverend Larry Jones officiating. Burial will follow in the church cemetery. The family will receive friends this afternoon from 12:30 until 2 o'clock at Dover Baptist Church. Moody Funeral Service in Mount Airy is serving the family. Mrs. Sylvia Lorraine Marshall Harold, age 92, of Mount Airy, passed away peacefully on May 24th at the Joan and Howard Woltz Hospice Home. Funeral services will be held this afternoon at 2 o'clock at Mount Carmel Baptist Church, with the Reverend Tyler Nelson and Mr. Bruce Ayers officiating. The family will receive friends prior to the service from 12:30 until 2 p.m. at the church, and interment will follow in Skyline Memory Gardens. In lieu of flowers, memorials may be made to Mount Carmel Baptist Church Building Fund, 123 Mount Carmel Church Road, Mount Airy, or to the Joan and Howard Woltz Hospice Home, P.O. Box 325, Dobson. The family would like to extend a thank you to Ridgecrest Assisted Living, the Joan and Howard Woltz Hospice Home, and to her very special caregiver, Carol McBride. Funeral arrangements are entrusted to Moody Funeral Home in Mount Airy. Stephen Dwayne Peel, age 59, of Stewart, passed away Sunday at Sovon Martinsville Hospital. Funeral services for Mr. Peel will be held this afternoon at 2 o'clock at New Hope Church of the Brethren, with Pastor Rick Randall officiating. Burial will follow in the Rohrer Family Cemetery. In lieu of flowers, memorial donations may be made to the Ferry Stone Volunteer Fire Department, 6687 Ferry Stone Park Highway, Stewart, Virginia. Joyce Ann Hall Rigney, age 64, of Fancy Gap, Virginia, was born March 8, 1962 in Surrey County to the late Robert Denny Hall and Ruby Mae Hudson Hall. She departed this life on May 15th at Novant Forsyth Medical Center in Winston-Salem. There will not be any services at this time. Services are entrusted to Spencer Funeral Home. Mr. James Arnold Smith, age 93, of Mount Airy, went home to be with his Lord and Savior on Monday night. The funeral service will be held Friday at 2 p.m. at Temple Baptist Church, with the Reverend Zane Fischel officiating. Burial will follow at Oakdale Cemetery. The family will receive friends this evening from 6 until 8 o'clock at Temple Baptist Church. Flowers will be accepted or memorial contributions may be made to the Joan and Howard Woltz Hospice Home, P.O. Box 325, Dobson, North Carolina. Moody Funeral Services in Mount Airy is serving the family. Manuel Infestan Teco, age 93, of Venice, Florida, passed away peacefully on May 17th. A celebratory mass will be held on June 12th at 10 a.m. at Our Lady of Lourdes Catholic Church in Venice, Florida. A committal service will follow at Venice Memorial Gardens. Farley Funeral Home in Venice, Florida, is handling the arrangements. That's a look at this afternoon's obituaries in their condensed form. On behalf of the staff and management here at WBAQ, we send out our prayers and our condolences to those who've lost loved ones at this time. Listen to the complete area obituaries over WBAQ Monday through Saturday at 7:40 a.m., in their condensed form at 1:30 p.m. and in their entirety at 4:30 p.m. On Sunday, the obituaries are heard as part of the news at 5 p.m. 1:39 your time. I'm Tim Fry with you on the Mountain Midday Show. We're going to get back to more music now. Here's Shelton and Williams.

0: Paul Williams and the Victory Trio, When I Step Off That Beautiful Shore, and Shelton and Williams, I've Made It Home. 147 your time.
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1: And in the Grassicana Corner, that was Michael Reno Harrell with Katie Landry. I love that song. All right, hey, got a brand new song from Harrison Ridge. We're going to take a trip down the two-lane country highway.

New from Darren Nicholson, All Trains Come to Pass. And we also heard new music from Harrison Ridge, Two Lane Country Highway. I like that new song from Harrison Ridge. It's getting time for me to get out of here, so I better do that. I'm Tim Fry. It's been good to be with you. Good Lord willing, the creeks don't rise. See you bright and early in the morning with a smile on my face and a large cup of coffee in my hand. Till then, get us out of here, Henry!

0: Thank you there, Fiddlin' Henry Mabe, and the time is now 2:01. It is time for us to check in on news and weather and then get back to more music on the afternoon show.
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2: AP News, I'm Haya Pinjwani. U.S. and Iranian negotiators have reached a tentative agreement to extend the ceasefire by 60 days and launch talks on Iran's nuclear program. That's according to a U.S. official familiar with the matter. The official, who was not authorized to comment publicly and spoke on condition of anonymity, said President Trump still needs to sign off on the emerging memorandum of understanding. A federal judge is rejecting a Democrat request to block President Trump's federal voter list. AP's Don

0: rewarder
1: that would be used to decide who receives a mail-in ballot. U.S. District Judge Carl Nichols, a Trump appointee in Washington, has rejected the request by Democrats and civil rights groups that argued Trump's order would likely be found unconstitutional because only the states and Congress have the power to set election rules. Nichols agreed with the Republicans that it's too early to block the order because it hasn't been implemented. In Boston, voting rights groups have a separate lawsuit in federal court to block the executive order, which was issued in March after a bill Trump supported to overhaul voting stalled in Congress. Donna Warder, Washington.
0: Sources say the Trump administration has told prosecutors to stand down on Venezuela's leader, AP's Ben Thomas.
2: Current and former U.S. law enforcement officials tell AP the Trump administration has quietly instructed federal prosecutors in Miami to avoid pursuing criminal investigations into Venezuela's acting president, Delcy Rodriguez. She's long been a target of the Drug Enforcement Administration, but it's unclear whether prosecutors had implicated Rodriguez in any crimes or whether investigators were moving toward an indictment. The official says the directive's meant to avoid upsetting efforts to stabilize Venezuela after the capture of former leader Nicolas Maduro. President Trump saying this about Rodriguez in January.
3: She's a terrific person. I mean, she's somebody that we've worked with very well.
2: The Justice Department says there was never an investigation into Rodriguez to shut down. I'm Ben Thomas.
0: This is AP News.
4: And right now, we'll take a quick look at the weather forecast. It's a beautiful day in the Granite City. Hope you're having a great day wherever y'all are at listening in. We've got 82 degrees. Could reach a high of 84. 59, the expected low tonight, and a high near 80 for Friday. 62, the expected low on Friday night. Mostly cloudy for Saturday and cooler, high of 79 and an overnight low of 51. And Sunday, mostly sunny and a high near 74 degrees. Just a slight chance of rain in the forecast for Monday, and then temperatures in the mid-70s for next week. It's 82 degrees here from the WPAQ Weather Center, and time now for another edition of the afternoon show on the Voice of the Blue Ridge.

That's music from Carolina Detour. Now we've got some music by special request here on this almost, let's see what day of the month it is. It's almost the end of May. Unbelievable.

0: That's old time music there from Old Time Tradition. Eddie Bond there on the fiddle. Right now, we're going to hear a word about a brand new program. It's been on a couple of weeks, Friday, and Friday's at 1 o'clock. That's Route 740, and then we've got some music coming up from the 1960s Flat and Scruggs on the afternoon show.
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the arm of God, and that's Moore and Napier. I had a request for this number from Donnie. He's listening in, wanted to hear traded a bottle for a Bible, traded my a bottle for a Bible. This is, of course, a number written by Cullen Gallion. It'll be performed here by Cullen and his son Mickey and friends.

Colin and Mickey Gallion and friends. Send that up to Donnie. He's listening in today. Had a message from Doug. Doug wanted to hear something by the legendary fiddler Clark Kessinger. And Kelly found one of these, a CD. This is actually going to come from an album, but the liner notes are quite interesting from the last fiddle album by Clark Kessinger. So in the liner notes, this is a tribute written by Bobby Taylor, and they came out in 1997 in Golden Seal magazine. But let's listen to this. This is on the liner notes. I talked to one of the judges at the Galax Old Time Fiddlers Convention who judged Clark when he made his comeback to the stage in 1964, said all was quiet till about 2 o'clock in the morning. The young music fans had already sacked out in front of the stage, fast asleep. Clark Kessinger, Gene Meade, and Wayne Hoosier hit the stage with a thunderstorm of spirit, and the judges had listened to a herd of bands, good in their own right, but they did not take the spirit of the night. The first few notes Kessinger hit aroused everyone far and near. People rushed to the stage, the sleeping hippies started dancing, and the festival was back to life. With no doubt in anyone's mind, Kessinger took the blue, and this was the start of an incredible comeback. No wonder that musicians and listeners alike were truly taken by his incredible style. So let's listen now. This is, I think, from the year 1981, maybe, hopefully. Clark Kessinger, along with Wayne Hoosier and Gene Meade, those mentioned there. And so we'll get, hopefully, if I queued up the right one, I think we're going to hear Salt River. But I could be wrong. Send it out to Doug.

0: Yeah, boy, that's really good right there. So, Doug, I hope you liked that number. Right now, we're going to have a quick look at the weather forecast, and that's being brought to you at this time by the folks at Surrey Communications. 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
1: Currently, we have a current temperature of 82 degrees, sunny high of 84 today, mostly clear tonight with an overnight low of 59. Sunny for Friday high of 80, mostly cloudy for Friday night with a low of 62, and mostly cloudy now for Saturday with a high of 79, overnight low of 51. Sunny for Sunday, high near 74 and an overnight low of 54 degrees. 30% chance of rain for Monday. Otherwise, mostly sunny and high near 78. And temperatures in the mid to upper 70s with low temperatures in the 50s for the extended forecast for next week. Once again, current temperature here from the WPAQ Weather Center is 82 degrees. Beautiful day out there. Right now, back to more music on the afternoon show. Here's Buddy Melton.

her bedroom. At 100, Grandma still keeps holding on. But her weary mind is all but forgotten.

0: That's music from the Spinney Brothers, kind of a sad song, but reminded me of the news last night. They had a lady on there that was 100, celebrating her 100th birthday. And Zeffy, she had a kind of a strange name, a name I've never heard. But anyways, she was real spry and celebrating her 100th birthday and assisted living where she lives. So it was a nice story. Right now, we'll hear a word about this. We've got music from Rose Maddox coming up here on the afternoon show.
1: Is it possible to come back to God after failure or fear? 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

0: Music from Rose Maddox here on the afternoon show. We do have some community news for you coming up here in the next hour. Right now, though, word from one of our fine advertising partners. That's Nestor's Hosiery.
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The Land I Can No Longer Find. That's music from None of the Above. We've got 11 minutes away from the top of the 3 o'clock hour, and a lot of things going on. Like I said, we're going to mention in community news, trying to gather that up together here right fast. Right now, we'll slow things down and get a good number on Real Tearjerker from the Bluegrass Storyteller, James King, the late James King. We'll send this up to the Mountain Man. I think he likes this number. Just a few.

music there from Oliver Rice and the Blue Ridge Mountain Boys. And I'd like to thank my friend Hank from over in Clayton, Georgia, sent me that CD. And it's some bluegrass music from over around their neck of the woods. And that's an original number, though. Oliver Rice and the Blue Ridge Mountain Boys, Climbing Higher Up the Mountain. We're going back to old-time music now with the Pilot Mountain Bobcats.

0: Old time music there from the Pilot Mountain Bobcats. 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
0: Current temperature here in the Granite City, we've got 82 degrees, and as we're waiting on the news to pull up here, it's not wanting to do what it's supposed to do. Let's try again. We will remind you, we'll have some items in community news coming up here on around 3:15 or so, and right now we're going to have a look at national news headlines. Also, we'll go ahead and give you an extended version of the weather forecast, including the weekend weather forecast, as well as the extended forecast for next week. All that's coming up right now, though. Time for national news headlines.
2: AP News, I'm Ed Donahue. U.S. and Iranian negotiators have reached a tentative agreement. The AP's Amer Madhani is at the White House.
3: Part of the deal that still hasn't been signed off by President Trump, it would extend the ceasefire one by 60 days. It calls for opening the Strait of Hormuz and a demining of the Strait of Hormuz. And in that 60-day period, the U.S. and Iran would also begin negotiations on Iran's nuclear program.
2: There have been recently some back-and-forth strikes between the U.S. and Iran. Oil prices are higher. Stocks are still at or close to record levels. The Commerce Department says a key inflation gauge accelerated last month to the highest level in 3 years. Gus Fauché is with PNC Financial.
4: There are more pressures on consumers with higher energy prices and the softer labor market. In fact, once we adjust for inflation, income's down about 1% over the past year. But consumers are still spending even outside of gasoline, but we are seeing slower growth in consumer spending as consumers deal with higher prices.
2: Inflation is notably above the Federal Reserve's target of 2%, which means Fed policymakers may decide to forego any interest rate cuts. The AP's Haya Panjwani reports on a Supreme Court ruling in favor of a black death row inmate in Mississippi over racial bias in the makeup of the jury.
5: By a 5-4 vote, the justices sided with Terry Pitchford, who was sentenced to death for his role in the killing of a grocery store owner in northern Mississippi. There was one black juror in a trial with similarities to that of another black man on Mississippi's death row, whose conviction the high court overturned 7 years ago. Now retired prosecutor Doug Evans has a history of dismissing black jurors for discriminatory reasons and had excused 4 other black people. The case has been making its way through the court system for 20 years. Haya Panjwani, Washington.
2: This is AP News.
0: And this is the voice of the Blue Ridge, WPAQ. Jeannie Lowry here for the afternoon show. Another quick look at the weather forecast. And we do have 82 degrees here in the Granite City. We've got a possible high temperature of 84. And then also mostly clear tonight with a low around 59. Mostly sunny for Friday, high near 80 degrees. Cloudy for Friday night with a low around 62. And mostly cloudy for Saturday, high near 79. No mention of any rain. 51 the expected low. And Sunday, mostly sunny, high of 74. Got a slight chance of rain for Monday, a 30% chance, otherwise mostly sunny with a high of 78. Tuesday, sunny with a high of 78, and Wednesday, sunny and a high of 77. So it looks like a very nice weekend. 82 degrees here from the WPAQ Weather Center.

That's Pick and Hold from Reno and Smiley. I'm going to send that out to Terry. He might be listening in. Right now, here's music from the Lonesome River Band, Back When.

Music from the Hog Slop String Band. Yep. Sometimes it's better just to stay at home. We've got 16 minutes past the hour of 3 o'clock, and we're going to have some community news right after this number from the Blue Sky Boys.

Bill and Earl Bolick, the Blue Sky Boys, for you here on the afternoon show. A quick look at some items in community news. First of all, today will be Thursday, of course, so it's time for the free lessons and festivities going on at the historic Earl Theater. They'll be wrapping up the bilingual lessons today, and I hope we get to bring that back in the fall of the year when school starts back. Senior Juan Diaz, who was named, I believe, a Teacher of the Year, got some accolades at Therrington. He's a great, great teacher and really does well with the students. He has been given lessons also in Spanish to folks at 4 o'clock. And then there is, of course, the free music lessons with Darius Flowers as well as Jimmy Vipperman. After that, with all the instruments provided, guitar, fiddle, mandolin, and banjo, that takes place every Thursday at the historic Earl Theater. Speaking of the Earl, we do have this Saturday at the Merry-Go-Round.

games and music in the park from 1 until 4. The movie begins at 9 p.m., but please arrive at 8:30. I'm not sure what the movie is going to be, but I know it'll be a family-friendly movie. They'll also be having live music, food truck games, scavenger hunt, field games, a rock climbing wall, s'mores, and more, celebrating the 25th anniversary of Fisher River Park. Also, this is coming to us from the Surrey County Office of Substance Abuse and Recovery, hosting a special community. I have to pick that up later. I'll get a message. Don't worry, leave me a message. They are hosting a special community session of the Council of Lived Experience Monday, June 1st from 6 to 7. It is designed specifically for individuals with lived experience of substance abuse or behavioral health challenges and their families. It's your opportunity to help determine how opioid settlement funding will be prioritized for the future of our community. This special session will be held once again June 1st, 6 to 7 p.m. at the Historic Jones Cultural Heritage and Innovation Center, the Old Jones School. Also, you can attend by Zoom. So that is going on June 1st. Also, want to tell you about this. You can join the Jonathan Hunt chapter of the Daughters of the American Revolution in partnership with the town of Elkin for the dedication of the America 250 Patriots Marker commemorating the Overmountain Victory March to Kings Mountain. That will take place Saturday, June 6th at 11 a.m. The location is the Overmountain Victory Wayside Exhibit. It's right next to the Elkin Recreation Center at 399 Highway 268 West in Elkin. Honoring the men and women who championed liberty and fought valiantly to establish a new nation, securing American independence. You can contact 374-8620 or Marion Venable at siloam@surrey.net for more information. There's also a contractor CE class, continuing education, presented by the Surrey County Building Inspections. It's $150 a person. You can pay when you get there, and lunch will be provided. For more information, contact Keith Kiger at 336-401-8300. The location, 915 East Atkins Street in Dobson, from 8 a.m. to 5 p.m. Monday, June 1st. Also, June the 6th, the 11th annual Gospel Singing at the Pond will be taking place in loving memory of Hazel Blackburn Chambers, Kenneth Blackburn, Marvin and Betty Blackburn, Bill and Evelyn Blackburn, and Christine Hamm and Fred Wingler. Featuring music from Doug Davis and the Blue Ridge Mountaineers, the Lawsons, and By Grace. The event location is Raymond's Pond at 386 Evergreen Lane in North Wilkesboro. And they do have a rain location, Bethany Baptist Church. Willow Hill Moravian is having their vacation Bible school with a meal each night. Please register at willowhillmoravian.org. The dates, June 22nd through the 26th, each night from 5:45 to 8:30 p.m. And still not too late to register for the Surrey Old Time Music Camp, July 6th through the 10th. 9 a.m. to 2 p.m. All week. There is a fee. You need to find out more, though, online at Surrey Community College's website. Beginner to intermediate instruction, also in guitar, banjo, fiddle, singing, dance, jams, and more. And that's presented by the Wright Traditional Music Foundation and Martin Guitars. So that's community news. I'm going to get you the information and read it again. We'll do that separately about all the free workshops that are taking place at Veterans Memorial Park next Thursday and Friday. Also a dance next Thursday night with the Slate Mountain Ramblers. We'll get a couple of numbers on and then we're going to tell you about that. Right now, here's music from the Zephyr Lightning Bolts.

0: That's music from Laurie Lewis here on the afternoon show. Don, I got your message, and I'm also going to have that number coming up after the weather forecast. The weather is being brought to you at this time by the folks at Surrey Communications. That's Surrey Communications, Surrey Telephone, Surrey Internet, Surrey Communications, your local company.
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1: We have a beautiful afternoon here in the Granite City, and I hope you're enjoying the beautiful weather. It's 82 degrees with partly cloudy skies. This afternoon could reach a high of 84 degrees with sunny skies. Mostly clear tonight with a low of 59. Sunny for Friday, high near 80. 62 the expected low for Friday night. And Saturday mostly cloudy, high near 79 with an overnight low of 51. Mostly sunny for Sunday, high near 74 and an overnight low of 54 degrees. In the extended forecast for next week, Monday, chance of showers 30% with a high 78, mostly sunny. Clear for Monday night, 53, the expected low. Tuesday, sunny and a high near 78. And Wednesday, sunny, high near 77 degrees. The updated forecast, once again, brought to you by the folks at Surrey Communications. 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

Oh, great number there on from Jim and Jesse and the Virginia Boys. And we're going to have about 18 minutes away from the top of the 4 o'clock hour as time is flying by, flying, flying, flying by. Here's a good number from Rick Perdue and Tim Massey.

That's music from Larry Sparks for you here on the afternoon show. That's, of course, The Last Day at Gettysburg. That came out in 1996 on Blue Mountain Memories from Larry Sparks. And I'm trying to look up and see who wrote it, trying to figure that out, but couldn't get it that quick. Also, let's do another one. Here's one. This was also written about the Civil War, but many folks thought it was actually a really old song. The Boys from Indiana wrote it. Here's Atlanta's Burning.

Music from the boys from Indiana. Right now, we're going to have a good number from Tommy Jarrell coming up after this, but I want to tell you about the free workshops and the dance that are taking place as part of the 54th Annual Mount Airy Bluegrass and Old Time Fiddlers Convention, which is next week. Cannot believe it. But anyways, next Thursday, they will have free workshops, so listen up, beginner to advanced level, and actually kids and adults. They've got eight different locations for the workshops this year in and around in Veterans Park. So they will have beginner and intermediate guitar, advanced old time fiddle, and intermediate advanced clawhammer banjo. The teachers, Wes Clifton, Martha Spencer, Lucas Paisley, and Mac Trainum. Also, youth string instruments with Darius Flowers, beginner to intermediate old time fiddle with Martha Spencer and Lucas Paisley, Wes Clifton with a beginner clawhammer banjo, and Mountain Dulcimer playing basics and history with Lois Hornbostel and UK Tevis, and also playing together with Singing Focus, again, Martha Spencer and Lucas Paisley, beginner guitar, beginner mandolin with Wes Clifton, and also an old time and bluegrass jam with Wes Clifton, Martha Spencer, Lucas Paisley, Lois, and UK. And then at 7 o'clock, Thursday, 1 week from today, Old Time Dance featuring the Slate Mountain Ramblers in the grandstand. That is taking place next Thursday, all for free.

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Then for Friday, these free workshops, once again, Advanced Old Time Fiddle with Lucas Paisley, another youth string instrument event with Darius Flowers, Beginner Mandolin with Wes Clifton, Youth Bluegrass Banjo Workshop with Travis Watts, and Playing Backup Chords on the Mountain Dulcimer with Lois Hornbostel and UK Tevis. Then at 11:15, Intermediate to Advanced Clawhammer Banjo with Mac Trainum, Intermediate to Advanced Bluegrass Banjo with Travis Watts, Upright Bass, Michael Motley, Playing Together with Singing Focus, that's brought to you with Lucas Paisley and Wes Clifton, and then another string, youth string instruments lesson, Old Time and Bluegrass Jam at 12:30 with Lucas Paisley, Lois Hornbostel, UK Tevis, Darius Flowers, Wes Clifton, Travis Watts. And then at 1:30, they'll have an old time dance lesson, Michael Motley, accompanied by Wes Clifton and Lucas Paisley. And then a youth jam with Travis Watts and Darius Flowers. Ricky, I know you're going to want to do that. Then beginner to intermediate bluegrass banjo with Travis Watts, another youth string instruments hour, and Mountain Dulcimer for experienced players. Then guitar with Wes Clifton and Travis Watts on the banjo, youth string instruments lesson again, and an upright bass workshop with Michael Motley and accompanist. They do have loaner dulcimers available for all of the dulcimer workshops. That is the Friday workshops. So, once again, hope to see you there. I know it's going to be great, and that is unbelievable instructors, folks that are true old-time and bluegrass musicians from our area. So if you come to the Fiddlers Convention, you'll definitely want to attend those workshops brought to you by the Arts Council along with Veterans Memorial Park, and totally free. So you can get information. Hopefully we'll have the information. I know it's available on the Fiddlers Convention website. I just printed it off here. It's in Community News, so you can call and ask if you want more information. It is in our Community News folder, and I'll try to share it on the WPAQ Facebook page as well. And all free. Hope to see you next weekend at the 54th Annual Mount Airy Bluegrass and Old Time Fiddlers Convention. We'll be broadcasting all of the band competition, and then picking up after the merry-go-round, I believe, on Saturday as well for some of the individual. Right now, back to more music to take us out of the 3 o'clock hour. Here's Tommy Gerald.

0: Wasn't quite 4 o'clock, so we got on another. That one's Quiet Type Mountain Man, of course. Uncle Leaf's got the coon. Now the time's 4:01. It's time to check in on news, and we'll get a quick look at the weather and then have some special guests from the Surrey County Office of Substance Abuse and Recovery. That's coming up right after the news and weather.
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2: AP News. I'm Ed Donahue. The source tells the AP U.S. and Iranian negotiators reached a tentative agreement.

0: agreement to extend the ceasefire by 60 days and start talks in Iran's nuclear program. But Treasury Secretary Scott Bessent points out it still needs the approval of President Trump, and he has several red lines.
1: Iran has to turn over their highly enriched uranium. They cannot pursue a nuclear weapon. And the Strait of Hormuz, back to your question on energy, has to free transit. Navigation of the seas has to be free and open as it was before. So he's not going to take a bad deal. He's going to make a great deal for the American people.
0: The AP's Amer Madhani reports the White House is on the clock.
2: This was a conflict that they predicted would go 4 to 6 weeks. We're now at the 12-week mark. The oil prices have been up and down, and with busy summer travel now right here, this is an issue that the Trump administration is seriously concerned about. And don't forget, the November midterms are just around the corner.
0: An Israeli strike in Lebanon killed 14 people a day before talks with Lebanon in Washington. A federal judge is declining to halt President Trump's executive order seeking to create a national list of eligible voters and limit mail voting. Conan O'Brien offered some jokes to graduates at Harvard University today. He also got serious.
3: We are living through a period of extreme narcissism. Our current leadership in Washington believes that empathy is a weakness and that our nation stands supreme and alone.
0: O'Brien joked about Justice Department spies being in attendance. He also defended international students, which the Trump administration has attempted to block Harvard from hosting, and criticized what he described as a broader erosion of compassion in American public life. Wall Street stocks are mostly higher in late-day trading. More information at apnews.com. This is AP News.
4: And this is Jeannie Lowry here for the afternoon show. We do have time for the weather forecast now. We've got calling for a high of 84 degrees up to 86 right now. Overnight low tonight with clear skies at 52. Mostly sunny with a high near 81 on Friday. Overnight low of 56 for Friday night. Saturday mostly cloudy with a high of 81 and an overnight low of 51. Sunday mostly sunny with a high near 74 and an overnight low of 53. That's your weekend weather forecast here at 401. We do have the complete area obituaries coming along at the bottom of the hour as well. Right now, though, we do have some representatives from the Surrey County Office of Substance Abuse and Recovery joining us here on the afternoon show.
5: Everyone, Kelly Epperson with you for WPAQ and WSYD, and I have a couple of guests with me today I'd like to bring to the microphone here. And welcome Mary Terry and Toby Bunton from the Surrey County Office of Substance Abuse Recovery. They're with us today to introduce us to the Smart Recovery Group they are facilitating here in Surrey County. Well, please introduce yourselves, folks, and what you do for the county. Mary, we'll begin with you.
6: Okay. Hi, everyone. My name is Mary Terry, and I'm a registered licensed clinical addiction specialist with the North Carolina Addictions Specialist Professional Practice Board, as well as a licensed professional counselor resident and certified substance abuse counselor through the Virginia Board of Counseling. In my work, I provide counseling, biopsychosocial assessments, and treatment planning for individuals involved in the justice system who are navigating challenges related to substance use. My focus is on supporting people in their recovery journey, helping them build healthier coping strategies and working toward lasting change.
5: All right, Toby.
7: Well, I'm a CADCR, which is a certified alcohol and drug counselor. I'm also the daily coordinator of the new reentry council for the county. I'm responsible for keeping the other agencies informed and connected with the reentry process as it pertains to either previously or currently justice-involved citizens. Basically, I work with folks that are coming out of detention. I also assist with the Surrey Transition Project, and those folks are just, you know, when they're getting ready to leave detention, we have a plan for them, so we kind of bookend that for those folks.
5: Tell me, what is Smart Recovery?
6: Smart Recovery is a science-based program that helps people overcome addiction by teaching practical tools for self-management. Instead of a 12-step approach, SMART focuses on building motivation, managing craving, changing unhelpful thoughts and behaviors, and creating a balanced, healthy lifestyle. Meetings are discussion-based and centered on empowering individuals to take

0: take charge of their own recovery.
1: Thank you, Mary. I see that one of SMART's components is its four-point program. Mary, can you tell us about the specifics on this?
0: Of course. SMART Recovery is built around four key points that teach practical skills for overcoming addiction. Point one is building and maintaining motivation. This might look like helping someone identify their personal reasons for change, such as wanting to be healthier for their family or return to work. The second point focuses on coping with urges. For example, learning to ride out a craving by using deep breathing techniques, distraction strategies, or changing your environment. The third point is managing thoughts, feelings, and behaviors. A common tool here is challenging negative self-talk, like replacing "I can't do this" with a more realistic thought as "this urge will pass" and "I've handled this before." And point four is living a balanced life. This means rebuilding routines, adding activities like exercise, hobbies, social support, or community involvement to create a healthier lifestyle that supports long-term recovery. Together, these four points give individuals a clear, science-based roadmap for challenging their lives.
1: Oh, thank you, Mary. And Toby, how about key differences, or why would someone choose SMART over traditional recovery methods or programs?
2: That's a good question, Kelly. Thank you. There are a few key differences in the safety style approach. One is no labels and no powerlessness. SMART is not a 12-step program. It differs in that it does not use labels like addict or alcoholic, and it doesn't emphasize powerlessness. SMART teaches that individuals have the power to make changes and take control of their lives. This program is about self-reliance, not powerlessness reliance. It helps people regain control of their lives and futures. It also has an opening and welcoming atmosphere. The group can be open to anyone looking for help, and that's regardless of their addiction. You know, it's supportive, peer-led, and confidential setting where participants discuss their struggles and share tools to overcome them. Everyone is welcome here.
1: What inspired SCOSAR to bring a SMART recovery group to our area?
0: Well, we really wanted to offer an alternative to traditional groups since there are multiple pathways to recovery. This may be more attractive to some individuals who haven't found success in other programs. Basically, we wanted to broaden our horizons.
1: I appreciate that, Mary and Toby. On a final note, where and when are the meetings being offered?
2: Well, meetings are being hosted by Fellowship Baptist Church in the Fellowship Hall on the corner of Penn Street and Banner Street. These are Thursdays from 6 to 7:30 p.m., and you can just show up. The address, 922 Banner Street in Mount Airy, North Carolina, coming from the 60152 intersection. It's across from the hospital. Penn Street is beside Blue Ridge Cardiology, so it's only a block or so down the street, and it's very easy and convenient to find. One last thing to remember about that is SMART views recovery as an opportunity to learn and strengthen skills. So that's the focus.
1: Well, thank you very much. Let me repeat that the meetings are being hosted by Fellowship Baptist Church in the Fellowship Hall at the corner of Penn Street and Banner Street. This is Thursdays from 6 to 7:30. And just show up. That's 922 Banner Street in Mount Airy. Well, thank you so much, Toby and Mary. As we wrap up today's conversation, I want to leave you with this. Recovery is possible, and no one has to walk that journey alone. Whether it's the individual working toward change or the family learning how to support them. Programs like SMART Recovery offer practical, science-based tools that empower everyone involved. When we understand the process and support one another, we create the kind of environment where real, lasting change can happen. Well, thank you for spending time with us today. If you or someone you care about is struggling, remember, help is available. Hope is real, and taking the first step can make all the difference. Toby, once again, let's wrap this up with the SCOSAR contact information and phone number, please.
2: Yeah, thanks, Kelly. My number there at work is 336-374-8020, and you can text me or call me on that number. And we look forward to talking about this and going forward and really making this work for the people in the community. And thanks for having us.
1: Oh, glad to have you, Toby and Mary. Thank you so much. Anything you guys want to just add right off the top of your heads that we can include in this interview?
0: Well, first of all, let me thank you so much. And I just want to say that even though this isn't like AA or NA, it is anonymous. And whatever is said in the group stays in the group, and

0: Everyone is welcome no matter what their addiction is.
1: Okay. Toby, you got anything to add?
2: I do want to mention we have another facilitator that helps us out, Benita Snyder, and she is with ARC, which is, Mary, the acronym for that.
0: That is the Accountability and Recovery Court System, which is held here in Surrey and Stokes County, and she is the coordinator for that court.
1: Okay, very good. Thank you all for coming.
2: Thank you.
1: Such a worthwhile project here that you're undertaking, and gosh, we just need to help as many as we can. And that first step, so hard to take sometimes, but once you take that first step, change can happen, right?
0: Right.
2: Absolutely.
1: Like you said, hope is real. We want hope for the individual, the family, all those affected. So we've been hearing today from Toby Bunton and Mary Terry with the Surrey County Office of Substance Abuse Recovery. Thank you for joining us today on WPAQ and WSYD. For Toby and Mary, I'm Kelly Epperson. For WPAQ and WSYD, have a great day.

0: They just don't make the blues like they used to. That's, of course, the Del McCurry Band. We were talking about this earlier, the Veterans Memorial Park 54th Annual Mount Airy Fiddlers Convention coming up next weekend.
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0: Music from the Slate Mountain Ramblers, and I do want to make mention of this. I was up at Brent Carrick, former announcer here, has been working for WPAQ for many years, and right now he is preaching and running the Calvary Bible Camp up on top of the mountain, and I guess that'd be Carroll County. But I was up at his camp this past weekend for Cowboy Camp, and we had a great time. But Shannon was there, and she loves to listen to the radio station, and she wanted to know, when are the Slate Mountain Ramblers back on the merry-go-round? So, Shannon, chances are you'll be able to hear the Slate Mountain Ramblers over the radio during the 54th annual Fiddler's Convention, but also I do hope to have them back on the merry-go-round on November the 7th. November the 7th. So right now, a word about the program coming up tomorrow here on the Voice of the Blue Ridge, Route 740, brand new program.
1: Remember when country music told a story? When the voices were honest and the fiddles were real? Take a trip back with us to Route 740, featuring the finest classic country and classic bluegrass ever recorded. Whether you're on the road or in the rocking chair, we've got your soundtrack. It's authentic.

0: time for us to check another time at the weather forecast here on the in the 4 o'clock hour. It's going to be brought to you, this updated look at the weather forecast, brought to you by the folks at Surrey Communications. That's Surrey Telephone, Surrey Internet, Surrey Communications, your local company.
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0: Here at our location, we have a current temperature of 86 degrees. Nice day out there. Call for a high of 84. Mostly clear tonight with overnight low of 52. 81 the expected high for Friday. Friday night, mostly cloudy with a low of 56. And 81 for Saturday with mostly cloudy skies. Cloudy overnight on Saturday night, 51 the expected low, and mostly sunny for Sunday with a high of 74. No mention of any rain for the weekend. Monday, chance of showers in the early part of the day, 30% chance with a high near 80, partly sunny otherwise. 79 for Tuesday with sunny skies, and 78 for Wednesday. 86 degrees from the WPAQ Weather Center. 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

0: You can listen to the Complete Area Obituaries over WPAQ Monday through Saturday at 7:40 a.m. in their condensed form at 1:30 p.m. and again in their entirety at this time at 4:30 p.m. On Sundays, the obituaries are heard as part of the news at 5 o'clock. The obituaries are being brought to you at this time by the folks at B&B Produce, located at 12902 Fancy Gap Highway in Cana, Virginia, where they're open 7 days a week to the public, beginning at 7 a.m. That's B&B Produce, family-owned and operated business since 1976.
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2: Turning now to the complete area obituaries for this Thursday, May 28th. Mr. Gary Dwayne Boyd, age 65, of Metazodan, passed away Sunday, November 2nd of last year at Carilion Roanoke Memorial Hospital. Born in Patrick County, January the 3rd, 1960, to the late Orville Robert Boyd and Emmeline Sizemore Boyd, January 3rd of 1960, in addition to his parents, Mr. Boyd was preceded in death by two brothers, Roger Lee Boyd and Robert William Boyd, also a sister, Shirley T. Boyd, nephew, Gregory Boyd. He was a graduate of the Patrick County High School, class of 1978, well known in the county with various softball leagues and tournament teams. His passion in life was classic cars, and he had been a mechanic since childhood. He was known far and wide for his mechanical abilities with tractors. Mr. Boyd survived by two brothers, Kenneth Boyd and Evelyn of Metazodan, and Jerry Boyd, also of Metazodan, two nephews, Alan Boyd and Christy, and Thomas Boyd and Catlin, niece Leanne Boyd. He was loved by his many great nieces and nephews and will be missed by his family and friends. Family would like to thank everyone that has reached out. Celebration of life service for Mr. Boyd will be held on May the 30th, this Saturday, at the Vesta Community Center, with a memorial ride starting at 2 p.m., followed by hot dogs, hamburgers, and a potluck at 5 o'clock. Moody Funeral Home in Stewart is assisting the family, and online condolences can be made at moodyfuneralservices.com. That's Mr. Gary Dwayne Boyd, age 65, of Metazodan. Mrs. Foy Lee Cockrum, age 85. King passed away Saturday, May the 23rd, at her home, surrounded by her loving family. She was born January 22nd, 1941, in Surrey County, to the late Loyal Rabin Lowe and Rose Emma Krause Lowe. Mrs. Cockrum was retired from R.J. Reynolds after 23 years of service. Prior to her working at tobacco company, she had driven a school bus for the Winston-Salem Forsyth County Schools, where she drove for 4 years. She was a loving mother, grandmother, and great-grandmother who will surely be missed by all who knew her. Left to cherish her memory, her children, Kathy Stikeleather and Kevin, Denise Cockrum and Tim, Rhonda Beaver, Jason Lowe and Zoe Brinkle, grandchildren Caleb Anderson and Carrie, Cody Beaver, Allie Lowe, Ethan Lowe, and Coda Stikeleather. Great-grandchildren Bella Poplin, Chris Anderson, and Cooley Anderson.

sister Adderley Holt, brother Foster Lee Lowe. In addition to her parents, Mrs. Cockrum was preceded in death by a son, Randy Paul Cockrum, also a son-in-law, Steve Beaver, sister Amalie Johnson. There will be no formal services at the funeral home at this time. However, the friends will be received Friday, May 29th from 2 to 4 o'clock at the home of Mrs. Cockrum. Online condolences can be made at moodyfuneralservices.com. As Mrs. Foy Lee Cockrum, age 85, of King, North Carolina. Marty Lee Drawn of Mount Airy, born March 21, 1977, in Forsyth County to Philip Drawn Sr. and Patsy Taylor Drawn, passed away May the 10th at his home. He was preceded in death by his parents, Philip Drawn Sr. and Patsy Taylor Drawn, and by a brother, Philip Drawn Jr. He leaves to cherish his memories, his partner of 20 years, Treva Fitzgerald, children Caitlin, Tony, Nathan, Haley, and Marty Jr., known as Jay, nieces and nephew Miranda, Cindy, Summer, Kaylee, and Levi, special friend Jennifer Drawn Robinson. There will be no services at this time. Services have been entrusted to Spencer Funeral Home. That's Mr. Marty Lee Drawn of Mount Airy. Richard Wallace Durham Sr., age 87, of Ararat, North Carolina, passed away Tuesday, May the 26th at the Joan and Howard Wilts Hospice Home in Dobson after a long battle with congestive heart failure. Wallace was born June the 6th, 1938, to Ellis and Alice Flippin Durham in Stokes County. He graduated from Nancy Reynolds High School in 1955 and began working for Hennis Trucking. While working at Hennis, he attended Forsyth Tech, obtaining a degree in business administration. After 27 years in the trucking industry, he worked as a custodian at Franklin Elementary School in Mount Airy for 5 years. Never one to sit around unless the Atlanta Braves were playing, he also ran Durham's tax service for 50 years. Officially retired April 15th, 2019, to bake peach cobblers, pecan pies, and walnut pound cakes. May 25th of 2019, Wallace was preceded in death by his wife of 63 years, Jane Armstrong Durham. His life was marked by the loss of his younger brother, Carlos Ray, in 1941, and in most recently, in January of this year, by the loss of his little sister, Carolyn Durham Bennett. Survived by two children, Rick and Debbie Durham of Mount Pleasant, North Carolina, and Marty Durham of Statesville, as well as two grandsons, Seth Durham of Greensboro and Keenan Durham of Winston-Salem. Also surviving is his brother-in-law, Archie and Brenda Armstrong of Mount Airy, as well as a niece, three nephews, and several great-nieces and nephews and cousins. Self-described as a people person, he loved time with his family and connected deeply with people he met in his daily life, which featured breakfast at Waffle House in Mount Airy, until illness prevented him from driving. He loved the staff at Surrey Community Nursing Center, where he spent his last year and a half, and the Mountain Valley Hospice and Palliative Care team that visited him there. The family has endless appreciation for those organizations, as well as the Wilts Hospice Home and their staff members who showed their dad so much love and care. Funeral services will be held at 2 p.m. this Saturday, May 30th, at Moody Funeral Home Chapel. The Reverend Tim Rose officiating, burial following at Skyline Memorial Gardens. Family receiving friends at the funeral home from 1 o'clock until time for the service. In lieu of flowers, family encourages memorial donations to Mountain Valley Hospice and Palliative Care at P.O. Box 325 Dobson, North Carolina, 27017, or to the charity of the donor's choice. That's Mr. Richard Wallace Durham, Sr., age 87, of Ararat, North Carolina. Mr. Randy
Perry Evans.

Evans, age 75, of Mount Airy, passed away Friday evening, May the 22nd, at Central Continuing Care. Mr. Evans was born in Surrey County, September the 15th, 1950, to the late James and Irene Jackson Evans. Randy was a very lovable guy, special brother, a favorite uncle, great uncle and friend. He was a very faithful member of White Plains Baptist Church, where he was saved and baptized as a young age. Randy was a cherished member of the church choir. In his free time, Randy would be found watching his favorite sport, NASCAR. Left to cherish his memories are his sister, Linda Dollahy, nieces, Stephanie and Rodney Combs, Joni and Brent Hodges, nephew Jamie Dollahy, grandniece Madison Hodges, grandnephews Dalton Combs, Gage Combs, Mason Dollahy, and Annabelle and Evan Hodges, special friends Rosie and Sammy Donovan. In addition to his parents, Randy was preceded in death by a brother, Jerry Evans, his grandparents Elmer and William Jackson and Lenny Bartley, favorite uncle and aunt, Pascal and Foy Lowe. A celebration of Randy's life will be held Friday, May 29th at 11 a.m. at Moody Funeral Home in Mount Airy, the Reverend Bill Sperlin officiating. A private burial will be held at a later date. Family will receive friends Friday, May 29th from 10 a.m. until time for the service. Family would like to give special thanks to the awesome friends and caregivers of Central Continuing Care. Flowers will be accepted for Mr. Evans, or memorials can be made to the charity of the donor's choice. Online condolences can be made at moodyfuneralservices.com for Mr. Randy Perry Evans, age 75, of Mount Airy. Mrs. Patricia Carol Hilton Hicks, age 52, of Woolwine, passed away Tuesday, May 26th at her home. Born in Patrick County, April 30th, 1974, to Benjamin Gilbert Hilton and Nancy Carol Salmons Hilton. Patricia never met a stranger. She loved four-wheeling and getting as muddy as possible, also crocheting and diamond art. She's survived by her husband of 18 years, John Thomas Hicks, two sons, Perry Jordan Hicks and John Thomas Hicks Jr., all of the home. Her mother, Nancy Carol Salmons of Stewart, brother Dwayne Hilton of Woolwine, two nephews, Austin Hilton and Ben Hilton. Services for Mrs. Hicks will be private, but the family will receive friends Saturday, May 30th from 12 until 1 o'clock at Moody Funeral Home. Online condolences can once again be made at moodyfuneralservices.com. That's Mrs. Patricia Carol Hilton Hicks, age 52, of Woolwine, Virginia. Miss Geraldine Binge Martin, age 87, of Mount Airy, entered into eternal rest Wednesday, May 27th at her home, surrounded by a loving family. Mrs. Martin was born January 6th, 1939, in Surrey County, to the late Clarence Calloway and Ida Ellen Coe Binge. Geraldine was a loving wife, mother, grandmother, great-grandmother, sister, and friend. She'll be deeply missed by all who knew and loved her. Surviving are her daughter and son-in-law, Rhonda Martin Romeo, and Vinnie, son David Martin, three grandchildren, Ashley Vaughn and Kevin, Alicia Vipperman and Robert Mayall, Tyler Vipperman and Jessica, six great-grandchildren, Shaylee Graham, Leif White, Keegan Vipperman, Ian Mayall, Regan Vaughn, Xander Vaughn, along with several nieces and nephews. In addition to her parents, Mrs. Martin was preceded in death by her husband, Claude Martin, two sons, Gary Dean Martin and Claude Leon Martin, three sisters, Maggie Binge Whitaker, Onita Binge Riggs, Sadie Binge Sprinkle, brother Cecil Binge. Funeral services will be held Monday, June 1st at Moody Funeral Home Chapel in Mount Airy, the Reverend Dennis Bledsoe officiating.

Interment will follow in the Salem Fork Baptist Church Cemetery in Dobson. Family receiving friends on Monday, June 1st at Moody Funeral Home from 1 o'clock until time for the service. Moody Funeral Services of Mount Airy has been entrusted with the arrangements. That's Mrs. Geraldine Binge Martin, age 87, of Mount Airy. Mrs. Joyce Ann Hall Rigney, age 64, Fancy Gap, born March 8th, 1962, to the late Robert Denny Hall and Ruby Mae Hudson Hall, departed this life May the 15th at Novant Forsyth Medical Center in Winston-Salem. She was a fun-loving person. Joyce spoke her mind. She loved her family and friends, and she'll be missed by her loved ones. She leaves to cherish her many memories, her partner Robert Callahan, siblings Judy Boyd, Jack Hall, Jim Hall and Sandy, and Ricky Hall and Peggy, nephew Roger Moss, one aunt Ozell Key, and a host of other relatives and friends also survive. There will not be any services at this time. Services have been entrusted to Spencer Funeral Home. For Miss Joyce Ann Hall Rigney, age 64, of Fancy Gap, Virginia. Mr. James Arnold Smith, age 93, of Mount Airy, went home to be with his Lord and Savior Monday night, May the 25th. Mr. Smith was born October the 6th, 1932. Surrey County, one of four children born to the late Bert Clarence and Mary Beth Midkiff Smith. James faithfully served his country in the United States Army, an experience that remained a source of great pride throughout his life. Following his military service, he owned and operated a wholesale monument company for years. Devoted man of faith, James was a charter member and senior deacon of Temple Baptist Church. He's survived by three daughters and sons-in-law, Ginger and Delma Beck of Mount Airy, Robin and Roger Thomas of Mount Airy, Cindy and Greg Hite of Cana, Virginia, son and two daughters-in-law, Steve and Mary Jane Smith of Mount Airy, and Debbie Smith, also of Mount Airy, grandchildren Kimberly and Joy Jenkins of Mount Airy, Daryl and Lori Beck of Mount Airy, Eric Thomas of Winston-Salem, Jason and Tracy Thomas of Mount Airy, Heather Smith of Mount Airy, Dusty Smith and Caitlin Johnson of Westfield, Hannah Hyde of Cana, great-grandchildren Lauren and Josh Brantley, Leslie and Jordan Stouffer, Lily Ruth Beck, Lydia Beck, Cole Smith, and Carly Lovell, Jaden Smith, Demi Johnson, Ramsey Johnson, Jr. Waters, and Eli Waters, a great-great-grandchild, Josie Lynn Brantley, great-great-grandchild on the way, Addison Renee Thomas, sister Betty Lou Smith Thompson of Rockwall, Texas. In addition to his parents, Mr. Smith was preceded in death by his beloved wife, Betty Jean Rakes Smith, son Mark Anthony Smith, sister Frances Smith Simmons, and brother Lewis Smith. Funeral services will be held tomorrow, Friday, May 29th at 2 p.m. at Temple Baptist Church. The Reverend Jane Fischel officiating. Burial will follow at Oakdale Cemetery. Family is receiving friends this evening, Thursday, May 28th from 6 to 8 p.m. at Temple Baptist Church. Flowers will be accepted or memorial contributions can be made to the Joan and Howard Woltz Hospice Home, P.O. Box 325, Dobson. Moody Funeral Services of Mount Airy is serving the family. 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Mr. Manuel Inevston Taco, age 93, of Venice, Florida, passed away peacefully May 17th, surrounded by family and friends. He was preceded in death by his wife of 55 years, Rosario T. Taco. Dr. Taco was born in the Philippines December 7th, 1932, completed his high school

0: School and Pre-Medical Studies at Silliman University. Obtained his Doctor of Medicine degree in 1957 from the University of Santo Tomas. 1958, he immigrated to the United States and was accepted into a five-year general surgery residency at Washington Hospital Center in Washington, D.C., culminating in his appointment as chief resident his fifth year. During his tenure as chief resident, he undertook research in umbilical catheterization as a tool for diagnosing liver disease, which earned him first prize among the scientific papers presented to the Washington, D.C. Medical Society. Dr. Tako joined the General Surgery Partnership in Stuart, Virginia, where he spent his career. At the local hospital, then R.J. Reynolds Memorial Hospital, he served in various positions, chief of medical staff, member of the hospital's board of trustees, and president of the medical society. Became chief of surgery in 1984, a position he held until his retirement. As chief of surgery at R.J. Reynolds, he established the Department of Ambulatory Surgery and pioneered the evolving technology of the laparoscopic and endoscopic surgery. He became a fellow of the American College of Surgeons, the International College of Surgeons, and the Society of Abdominal Surgeons. He was also a member of the Stuart Medical Society, Virginia Medical Society, and Southern Medical Society, and the AMA. After practicing medicine for 27 years, he received recognition for his dedicated service to the citizens of Patrick County by the governor of the state. Despite his busy practice and full family life, Dr. Tako joined several medical missions to the Philippines to perform surgery and provide medical care for the needy, a cause he was passionate about. A celebratory mass will be held June 12th at 10 a.m. at Our Lady of Lourdes Catholic Church in Venice, Florida. Committal service will follow at Venice Memorial Gardens. Farley Funeral Home in Venice, Florida is handling the arrangements to send a condolence or memory. 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That's Dr. Manuel Enefston Tako, age 93, of Venice, Florida, formerly of Stuart, Virginia. That concludes the reading of the complete area obituaries as we have them for this Thursday, May 28th. On behalf of the staff and management here at WPAQ, we'd like to send out our condolences to those who've lost loved ones, and most especially at this time. You can listen to the complete area obituaries over WPAQ each Monday through Saturday at 7:40 a.m. in their condensed format, 1:30 p.m., and again in their entirety at this time at 4:30 p.m. And on Sundays, the obituaries are heard as part of the news. The obituaries have been brought to you at this time by the folks at B&B Produce, located at 12902 Fancy Gap Highway in Cana, Virginia. Family-owned and operated business, open 7 days a week, beginning at 7 a.m. That's B&B Produce, 12902 Fancy Gap Highway in Cana, Virginia. 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

0: Music from High Fidelity following up today's complete area obituaries. Also heard from Charlie Sizemore. The time is now 5:03. It's time to take a look at the news again and get a quick look at the weather forecast and back to more music on the afternoon show.
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2: AP News. I'm Ed Donahue. There is a tentative deal between the U.S. and Iran extending the ceasefire by 60 days. Treasury Secretary Scott Bessent says it has not received the approval of President Trump yet.
3: The teams have been going back and forth, and President Trump has made it very clear, he talked about it at the cabinet meeting, that he has several red lines.
2: Bessent says the president is not going to take a bad deal. The agreement includes starting talks on Iran's nuclear program. On the nation's 250th birthday, there'll be a $250 bill printed. There is a push to get President Trump's face on that bill. But Scott Bessent says living presidents cannot appear on paper currency.
3: Right now, there is proposed legislation that in front of the House, in front of the Senate, to change the first requirement so that a living person, Donald J. Trump, could be on the $250 bill. So it's all in the hands of the, it's all in up on Capitol Hill.
2: But Bessent says they have prepared in advance for a Trump $250 bill in case it's approved. The government says a key inflation gauge accelerated last month. Gus Fauché at PNC Financial says inflation is still high.
4: We're seeing higher inflation than we did in 2025. I think the picture is one where inflation is a lot higher than consumers would like, a lot higher than the Federal Reserve would like, and that's going to make it difficult for the Fed to cut interest rates this year.
2: A man convicted of bludgeoning four men to death with a metal bar as they slept on New York City streets has been sentenced to 40 years to life in prison. Major League Baseball owners made their long-expected salary cap proposal to the players Association today. A source tells the AP the NBA has approved sweeping changes to its draft lottery in an effort to crack down on tanking, losing games to get a better draft pick. This is AP News.
0: And this is the voice of the Blue Ridge, WPAQ. We'll take a quick look at the weather forecast now. A temperature gone up to 86 degrees from the forecast high of 84. Tonight, mostly clear with an overnight low of 52. Mostly sunny for Friday, high of 81. Start off this last weekend of May. Friday night, mostly cloudy with a low of 56. Saturday, cloudy with a high of 81. Mostly cloudy for Saturday night with an overnight low of 51. And sunny for Sunday and cooler, high of 74 degrees. So no mention of any rain in the forecast for the weekend. Next week, Monday, we do have a chance of rain at 30% in the early part of the day for Monday with a high near 80. Sunny skies, 52 the overnight low. Tuesday, sunny, high of 79. Wednesday, sunny, high of 78. Thursday, high of 79 with sunny skies. It's 86 degrees here from the WPAQ Weather Center.

That's great music there from, of course, Charlie Poole and the North Carolina Ramblers. Recorded this time of the year back in the year of 1929, long time ago. We're going to have local news coming up at the bottom of the hour right now, though. This will take you back a little ways. Here's Jim Lloyd and his Skyliners.

Music from the Camp Creek Boys for you here on the afternoon show. Also, we heard from Shelton and Williams to start off the music here in this 5 o'clock hour. Right now, Wilma Lee and Stoney Cooper.

0: Oh, that's a great number there from the Delmore Brothers. And it is 5:31. The temperature here in the Granite City from the WPAQ Weather Center, we still have 86 degrees. And time now for state, local, Virginia, as well as regional news headlines. Here's Bob King.
1: For WPAQ and WSYD News, I'm Bob King. In Virginia, Governor Abigail Spanberger has signed a package of legislation focused on lowering child care costs for parents and strengthening early childhood education, also empowering small businesses to better recruit and retain talented employees, according to the governor's office. Spanberger took pen to paper in Richmond with parents, business leaders, and the General Assembly leaders, and Lieutenant Governor Ghazala Hashmi at the VCU Health Child Development Center Northside. She signed House Bill 18 and Senate Bill 3 to create the Employee Child Care Assistance Program. The new law designed to help a program to offer matching state funding to employers that cover child care expenses on behalf of their employees, with priority going to small businesses with fewer than 50 employees. In nearby news, Virginia State Police say a missing two-year-old was found safe, and a May 27 CODI alert has been canceled.

Martinsville police reported one of the people with whom the toddler had been seen with, Kanya Finney, is in custody for accessory to first-degree murder and accessory to malicious wounding for a shooting death that occurred May 12th. Finney, who is the child's mother, surrendered to the police with the little boy after the alert is issued. Police say the reason it took so long for an alert to be sent is a missing person report had to be filed, and that didn't happen until May 26th. A family member reported the child missing. Nicorius Thompson, an acquaintance of Kenny, is still wanted by Martinsville police for the same death. He is charged with first-degree murder, malicious wounding, and use of a firearm in the commission of a felony and possession of a firearm by a convicted felon. Thompson is 24, black, with black hair and brown eyes, 5'7", 135 pounds. The shooting in question occurred on May 12th when Martinsville police responded to the 300 block of Harrison Street. Officers located one male and one woman suffering from gunshot wounds. Both were taken to the hospital, where 53-year-old Marcy Hunt of Martinsville died as a result of her injuries. The male was retreated and released. And farmers in the Patrick County and Martinsville areas are among 24 additions to the list of those Virginia localities that will be granted drought disaster designations by the Department of Agriculture. Those farmers are among those eligible to be considered for certain assistance from the USDA. According to the U.S. Drought Monitor, these localities suffered from a drought intensity value during the growing season. Drought disaster assistance includes FSA emergency loans. Provided eligibility requirements are met, FSA will assess each emergency loan application individually to consider specific circumstances and needs. Farmers in eligible localities have 8 months from the date of the disaster declaration to apply for emergency loans. In North Carolina news, Governor Josh Stein signed an executive order yesterday banning state employees from using insider information gained through their jobs to participate in online prediction markets like Kalzie and Polymarket. State employees also cannot participate in prediction markets connected to their agencies or job duties. Predictive markets allow users to bet money on the outcome of future events, including elections, sports, and even government decisions. Stein said they have skyrocketed in popularity with an estimated $63.5 billion was traded in 2025, a 300% increase from the previous year. The executive order builds on North Carolina State Ethics Act, which already prohibits public employees from using non-public information gained through their official duties for personal financial benefits. From Chatham County, the police department has filed an additional charge against a dog owner following an animal attack that killed a woman near Apex. Authorities charged Dennis O'Keefe Faulkner with one count of felony involuntary manslaughter. According to deputies, 85-year-old Betty Alston was found dead May 19th outside her home on Alston Road. Authorities said a family member told them they saw three dogs near her body after arriving at her home. The dogs were later identified belonging to Faulkner. He received no bond on the involuntary manslaughter charge and is set to appear in court on June 3rd. And at least one area getaway ranked high in fatalities after a recent study was released. National parks can be dazzling, offering space to explore features of nature you wouldn't otherwise encounter. Data from the National Park Service and an analyst by Nexstar found more than 200 deaths reported across parks nationwide in 2025. That's up from about 190 reported in 2024, but down from the more than 230 reported in 2023. Among those include 13 deaths that occurred on the Blue Ridge Parkway, rated the second deadliest location on the list. Outside of the fatalities defined as undetermined, drownings and crashes were the leading causes of death. Some crashes did involve animals. A 60-year-old motorcyclist died after colliding with a deer on the Blue Ridge Parkway, the most visited NPS site of 2025. Several people also died after falling, including one in the Great Smoky Mountains National Park, where a woman fell 60 feet from a cliff. Those sites recorded with the most deaths in 2025 were Lake Mead at 18, the Parkway at 13, and so the Natchez Trace Parkway at 11, and the Great Smoky Mountains. In local news, one of those establishments affected by the misappropriations of funds scandal in the town of Pilot Mountain has been the local library. At a December board meeting, then Commissioner Rachel Collins, now Mayor Pro Tem, assured residents the town would be restoring those misappropriated funds, among them the library tea money raised earlier that year. That injustice has now been rectified, as the town has restored over $45,000.

0: that were misappropriated from the nonprofit account earmarked for improvements to the Charles Stone Memorial Library. Interim Town Manager Andy Goodall says the money has been held in a checking account belonging to the Pilot Mountain Development Center, or the Development Corporation, the nonprofit arm of the town's North Main Street program. That misappropriation was discovered in late 2024, one of several issues that arose from a larger issue involving former town manager Michael Boaz. He was fired December 2, 2024, after an investigation revealed officials said there was a pattern of financial mismanagement during his tenure as both town manager and finance officer. He was later indicted on a felony charge of embezzlement by a public officer. Library funds were among those several accounts affected. Then-Mayor Evan Cockrum told residents in November of last year, or 2024, that the amount apparently taken from various town funds was in the hundreds of thousands of dollars across the Rescue Squad grant, the Tourism Development Authority, and the library fundraiser. And although area schools have begun the process of taking their summer break, Surrey County Schools and Mount Airy City Schools will still be offering free summer meal programs starting June 1st to help children feed through the summer months. The programs are a part of the North Carolina Sun Meals Initiative, administered by the North Carolina Department of Public Instruction with federal assistance from the U.S. Department of Agriculture. State officials said more than 2,300 sites across the state will offer free meals this summer. Last year, 5.3 million summer meals were served to children statewide, up from 4.2 million the year before. The growth comes as rising food costs continue to strain family budgets. A No Kid Hungry survey released last fall found that 70% of parents cited inflation as a primary factor affecting their finances, and more than one in three parents said they worried about running out of food over the summer. Locally, Surrey County Schools will operate its program out of the Dobson Elementary School at the cafeteria entrance on West Atkins Street beside Dobson Square Park. Meals will be served Monday through Thursday from June 1st through June 25th. Breakfast will be available from 8 to 8:30 a.m., lunch from 11 a.m. to 12 noon. The program is open to all children and teens 18 years and younger with no registration required, and all meals must be eaten on site. Mount Airy City Schools will hold its summer feeding program at the B.H. Therrington Primary School from June 1st to July 31st, Monday through Thursday, for children ages 2 to 18. Breakfast served from 8 to 8:30 a.m. and lunch from 11 a.m. to 12:30 p.m. On Thursday, grab-and-go meals for Friday will also be sent home with children. The district will also provide meal service to pre-approved daycares and other sites. And for WPAQ and WSYD News, I'm Bob King reporting.
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2: Thank you so much, Kelly and Bob King. And did notice that our local schools are also participating in that, of course, with the summer feeding program. And right now, we're going to go back. We have the Fiddler's Convention coming up next weekend. We'll go back now to 1979. That's the 8th annual Bluegrass and Old Time Fiddlers Convention. It was June 1st and 2nd of that year. We'll hear probably from Tommy Jarrell. I didn't get to preview this too much, but we're going to hear a couple of numbers off of this, starting off with, I believe this is, they call it here, Boyd and Boyd Bluegrass. So we will do that, and then an old-time number from Tommy Jarrell. Probably not in competition, but I'm not sure. I do think we hear from the announcer. So let's go back now to the 8th Annual Bluegrass and Old-Time Fiddlers Convention at Veterans Memorial Park.
3: I'd like to do a number for you now. It's kind of a combination of hymns, one entitled Gospel Trip.

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A lot of people coming in now, coming down to enjoy this fine fiddler's convention. Looks like Tommy's going to do another one for us.

0: I guess that's about enough.
1: Let's get, we're going to see what else we can find off of that. That's from the Ralph Epperson collection. That goes back to 1979 for the 8th annual Fiddler's Convention over here at Mount Airy. We'll hear a word from sponsor of our broadcast, which is coming up 1 week from tomorrow. That's Nestor's Hosiery.
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1: And we thank Nestor's for being one of our broadcast sponsors for the 54th annual Mount Airy Fiddlers Convention. We're going to go back now to the 8th annual Mount Airy Fiddlers Convention, and we'll get another bluegrass number on. We are unsure of the group, so we're not sure of the group here, but it's good. I got to hear a little bit of it, so we'll do that. And then maybe we do have the Blades of Grass with an old-time number and the Mountain Ramblers also with Hangman's Reel. So we'll try to get in all of those. And then the number from C.L. Scott and the Blue Mountain Boys, which is on at the end of this collection, we'll probably try to be able to get through maybe those numbers before we wrap up today's afternoon show.

Roger's Joy. Been listening to this long, tall drink of water. You work on this bass a little, huh?

0: That's music from the Blades of Grass, once again from the 8th Annual Bluegrass Fiddlers Convention, Bluegrass and Old Time Fiddlers Convention at Veterans Memorial Park. We'll get on this last number, and then that's just about going to do it for the afternoon show for today. And we'll play some more for you next week. I'm sure some of the other DJs will as well.
1: Ladies and gentlemen, in our tune for the night will be the Lonesome Road Blues.

0: Thank you. Thank you. Thank you so much.
1: That is C.L. Scott and the Blue Mountain Boys with their competition number, I believe, from the 8th Annual Bluegrass and Old Time Fiddlers Convention at Veterans Memorial Park. We'll be there next week, Lord willing. Hopefully, you'll be there, too. And if you can't make it down, we'll be broadcasting the competition beginning on Friday evening. So we're looking forward to that for sure. Right now, it's just about time for the afternoon show to draw to a close. Stand by, though. We've got Sundown Serenade coming up, and I know you're going to enjoy it. Until then.
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That's the way we're going to start off tonight's program. Fats Waller, nobody's business. Right now, we've had a lot of rain, but got some blue skies coming up. Here's Bing Crosby.

melody haunts my reverie, and I am once again with you when our love was new, and each kiss an inspiration. Oh, but that was long ago. Now my consolation

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1: Not the version of Stardust that we play all the time, but that was a great one from Hoagie Carmichael. We're going now to the Nat King Cole Trio. You're listening to Sundown Serenade.

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We can get together, boy, in any kind of weather. So let's get together when spring won. Let's get together and nip sun. Let's get together and juice some. Come, my fella, to my cellar. Spring, my fella, to you, mella. Let's get together when spring won. All you nip cats should be hip to dig this jive on the righteous tip. Drop your corn so I can get going to knock a goose that'll cut you loose. Let's get together when spring, son. 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

0: All you nip cats should be hip to dig this jive on the righteous tip. 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Let's get together and spring, son. Let's get together and bring one. Now what will you have, Roger?
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0: Let's get together and spring one. Let's get together.

The Andrews Sisters there. That's a great version of When Johnny Comes Marching Home. Right now, we're going to a number from Glenn Miller and his orchestra. Imagination.

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I said, Mr. Adjutant General, what'll I do? I'll tell you. Why, in the midst of festivities, I'll get up, and do my strut away in my cutaway. 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

0: You know, I was dancing a strut away with a girl named Suzette when she accidentally backed into a hot radiator. Zit! 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A beautiful girl invited me up to her apartment to teach her this dance. I wasn't in the apartment 10 minutes when who walks in? Her husband. Kind of perturbed. He said, "What are you doing here?" I said, "I'm putting on my white tie. 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I'm putting on my top coat to make my getaway. Doing a strut away. 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The hop away. The scram away. And then you skitter right down and you go to town. Doing a strut away. The hop away. The scram away. Once more." You know, folks, I'm happy to tell you that I just bought a brand new convertible coupe. Egads, what a car. You push a button, the top stays where it is, but the bottom falls out. So what did I do? I did the crawl away, not the strut away. Did you ever have the feeling that you wanted to do the strut away? The hop away, the scram away. And then you skitter right down and you go to town doing the strut away. Away, just scram away once more.
1: I'll do the strut away. Of course, that's Jimmy Durante. I want to look up a little bit more about him. I knew he had to have been born in the 1800s, born in 1893 in Manhattan. Both of his parents were immigrants from Italy, and his dad was a barber. By the time he had dropped out of the school in seventh grade to play in piano bars under the name of Ragtime Jimmy as a full-time piano player. I'd like to hear some of that ragtime music. Of course, I don't reckon we have any, but not by Jimmy Durante anyways, maybe. So we'll try to figure out something about that, maybe get a ragtime number on here in just a little bit. Right now, we'll get a number on from Louis Armstrong.

world with a smile, just because my color shady. Different maybe, that's why they call me Dumpy Bitty Button, Bubba Bitty Button. My hair is good. Oh, my teeth are pretty, just because. Oh, baby, you're in Denver, no, no. Oh, baby, I did it. Baby, oh, baby, that's why they call me shy.

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1: Turning now to the updated forecast tonight, mostly clear with an overnight low around 52 degrees. Friday, mostly sunny to start off this last weekend in May with sunny skies and a high near 81 degrees. And also Friday night, overnight low around 56. Saturday, mostly cloudy, high of 81 and an overnight low of 51. Sunny for Sunday, high of 74. Overnight low of 53, and a slight chance of rain in the early part of the day on Monday, high near 80. Tuesday, sunny, high of 79. Wednesday, sunny, 78. Thursday, sunny, high again at 79 degrees. That's a quick look at the weather forecast updated for the weekend, brought to you by Surrey Communications. 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Here's the Modern Airs.

Well, I had a nice call from Al. He's listening down in Louisville, and I know he likes female vocalists, so I'm going to get this one on from Doris Day. Doris Day takes you back quite a few years, but wow, what an amazing career that she did have for so many years. I would even, it's hard to say how many years. I'm going to look it up right now, though. Born in 1922, Cincinnati, Ohio. I didn't know that. And passed away at the age of 97 back in 2019. Here she is now with one of my favorites, and we'll send this down to Al. Hope you like it too. Love is here to stay.

Doris Day, send that out to Al listening in today. Beautiful evening, Al, ain't it? We're going to go back to more music now here on Sundown Serenade. Here's Artie Shaw and his orchestra.

Oh, well, Harry Babbitt, I hate you feel that way, but you're not the only one. So you can always look for the silver lining.

Pied Pipers there, of course, with Johnny Mercer and the St. Louis Blues. Most prominent member would be, I would reckon, Joe Stafford, and sometimes her husband. Times they had 8 members, and I was reading up on it. Of course, Frank Sinatra also had been with the Pied Pipers as well. I forgot about that. But one of the groups were saying that they would gladly hire him, but they had to cut them down to four because they couldn't afford 8 members. So that's the Pied Pipers with my favorite vocalist, Johnny Mercer. Right now, we'll go back to more music. Another great vocalist. Here's one from Ella Mae Moore.

Yankee Togo Bobble Patty Cake Man. Midnight's just

van. Brrrr, gacky, doko, bobble, batty, gig man. Midnight's just

Well, that's just about going to do it for my time on tonight's programming. Keep your radio dials right here. This is more music for you for Sundown Serenade up until 9 p.m. tonight. Then we'll go back to our bluegrass format. So I hope that you can stick around. We do also want to invite you down to the Saturday Morning Merry-Go-Round this upcoming Saturday with our special guest, Pickard Mountain, and Eulalie. They're brand new to the Merry-Go-Round, haven't been on before, so that's exciting. And also, hope to be back with you sometime next week, not sure, the Fiddler's Convention. I'm hoping I'll be on a couple of times anyways, but until I'm over the airwaves of WPAQ again for the Saturday Morning Merry-Go-Round, this is Jenny Lowry. Good night, friends.

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pleasant as the morning and refreshing as the rain. 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Still, it's charming chatter, scatterbrain. 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
0: 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For a man may have his humour, but the humour is off me now.
1: Well, indeed, I tell me mother the awful things you say. 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